That's right. And the song is trending all over again. R2B is over. Yep. Shout out my big cars. What's going on, Kenya? I mean, let's go. What's she saying?

0: We're flying right about now. 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Yeah. Oh my God. And if you're in a car right about now, make sure your volume is on 5. You got a bass on 4. Treble on 6. Bass. That's right. You wonder what's happening to my bass? Nothing's wrong with your bass. Oh my God. Yep. Check it out. We're dropping the beats for you. What you know. I got your shoulder bouncing. You're twisting. You're rolling. Wondering what's happening to you. Nothing is happening to you. Baseline, kick it.
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1: Real talk, ninja tori.
0: What?
1: Oh man, no look at me. 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
0: Shout out my homeboy Kofi. 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

0: right, that's right. We are here holding it down for real DJ Black, holding it down the open house party. You know what it is, y'all. Slamming tunes. We're out here till midnight. Let's go. One of the tracks I like, Young Alpha DeVito. Getting sober tonight. Bounce. DJ Black, open house party, baby. Let's go. Shout out to my homeboy, Joseph Achiman.
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She and me and I'm a big cancer. What's the baby? 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Say, I'm a mew. With my PM, wouldn't go up me to him. So for my mama, you know, you're a bazaar. And so I'm one of the ones to deem women. I'm a tear.

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0: Welcome you to Hope for Your Family Broadcast, brought to you by Reverend Dr. Samuel Kisiedi, biology professor in the United States and international evangelist, marriage and family counselor. Dr. Kisiedu is the founder and president of Fruitful Ministries International Incorporated and has designed these series of messages to teach, enlighten, guide, and enrich the lives of singles as well as married persons and to help build strong families. Yes, there is hope for your family.
1: Give the one due respect. So many other things I do, you don't respect me? No. Number four, family and ancestry. Sometimes I use the word pedigree. My family, maybe a humble one, or the family is a high class one, put it that way. They are this. Some families have rejected certain women or certain men, especially women, because the woman is too high, will not respect us. You see, because of dedication, the family she comes from, the class is too high. And the ancestry is so and so's line, they hear the name. Hey! No, we can't tolerate, we don't have the accoutrements, we don't have the gadgets and the tools and the expertise to handle that family. Your wife is going to come from that family. How mama like me, poor as I am? No. Oh, we are too high for that. What are you bringing here? Because sometimes you need to be careful. You need to be careful. You see, as much as a lot of things shouldn't be the yardstick, you also have to be very careful. You bring somebody and it is a disgrace. You can't even go out with the person because the marriage is fine, but because of who you are and what you do, find it difficult to take your husband or your wife along. So just watch. Let God guide you. I don't want to be too specific. You say, I'm walking a fine line. I don't want to mention things for someone to take that. That is why I'm being careful about mentioning specifics. So family, respect my family. If you don't respect my mom, my dad, and my therefore your in-laws, you can say you love me and my ancestry, where we came from, the history you have heard and all that. Number five, make sure you respect my spiritual state. Even when you are seeking to help me to know more truth, I know God better. Doesn't mean disrespect me because you pray more than I do. You preach better than I do. I don't preach at all. Some can teach. They can't stand in the pulpit. Some who are good preachers, when it comes to teaching, they are very poor. If you can teach the children well, don't look down on me. Okay? Because there are other areas I'm good at. You see, with my hands, while your mouth is what is wonderful, but my hands are wonderful. So respect yourself in the marriage, respect yourself in the marriage, in the group, in the church, at the workplace, as to my spiritual state. My spiritual state is not making me do certain things you do and you think I'm carnal. Sometimes too, you're very, very strict, or you are an older Christian, and sometimes there's a little bit of even legalism. But if you're very committed because you're older Christian, you know more, you have more strength, it means something little I do, whatever it is, because it's not going your way, I'm not spiritual, because I'm not doing the Pentecostal way which you are used to, and the Orthodox way, I am too fanatic. When it comes to spiritual gifts, I don't like this one. Sometimes it is what I like. I don't hear you praying that way and saying it that way, and therefore you are not as spiritual as I thought you were, and I married you. So if I begin to have second thoughts about saying yes to your proposal, just watch carefully. Just watch carefully. Don't disrespect people because of spiritual state, unless they are backslidden or they are not committed or not serious. Clearly, they don't love scripture. They don't love the word of God. They are not prayerful. They are not serious. Then that's a different thing. But even then, people can be helped to come on their feet. If it doesn't have Christ, the Bible says a Christian must marry a Christian. That's a different story. In 2 Corinthians chapter 6, verse 14 to 18. 2 Corinthians 6, 14 to 18. Light and darkness can't dwell together. But even then, it doesn't mean disrespect. If a lifestyle is immoral, is an abomination, doesn't please God, and God says, don't do it. It's not the person you hate what the one is doing. But it's a fine line. It's that people make themselves victims. Hey, you hate me, you don't respect me, I work hard, I even work better than you on the job. Yes, sometimes. But I can't love the thing you are doing because God says, don't do it, it's an abomination, it is sinful, it is terrible, it destroys society, it doesn't make us go forward. It's a deceptive thing. Some are even demonic. Let's face it. So that's a different story. Number six is the financial state of the person. Financial state. Okay. I may not have more money as you do, but whatever I have, be a cheerful giver. Freely use, received, freely give. As the scripture says, honor God with your substance. Is it Proverbs 3 verse 10? Honor God with all your wealth and substance. Whatever is due for God's work, which you can provide for, or which you can give, you can sacrifice, please do. You see, but don't marry me, court, date, or be with you on a committee, do ministry and things with me, and begin to look down on my financial state because I can't contribute the way you do. Or come to my sanctuary and I don't have it decorated like yours. I don't call it a cathedral. So it means what? My ministry is low cost, as people put it. It should be downgraded. It's not the ministry that has prospered because I don't have a fine building I call a cathedral. Well decorated, you are joking. What's the cathedral of Jesus? You see? When Jesus comes, all these things will burn. It's what we do inside the building. Yes, God must be honored. You see, the church was built, sanctuary, synagogue, and things. He instructed David, Solomon, and the rest. I mean, yes, we must honor God. You see, we can't just put up anything and say, oh, God, you know, your reward is in heaven, worship anyhow, and then we are using the money to have our own mansions. Look at the buildings we live in. You see, we should honor God. But let us not make it the standard of going to heaven or a sign of seriousness with relationship with Jesus Christ. Let's be careful about that. Let's balance the two. It's like a love and lust. Am I lusting or loving? You see, it's like disapproval of evil and then selfish anger. You see, there's always a fine line. And the important point is be careful how you look down on people because they don't have the money you have, so they are dressing. Things they can put on, their transportation, their accommodation, their ability to provide, to give. So do you look down on them in the church, in the family, in places, because they can't give the millions you're able to give. Okay, even in a marriage, scarcely will the two people end the same thing. In most marriages, one gets more than the other, unless they are doing joint business. Is it even that? Okay. Find out if you don't respect someone because of the financial state. Sometimes it's not a financial state of just the person, but the entire family or where the one comes from. It doesn't come from a rich home. But when they married her, when they married him, don't you know? Sometimes you marry the person because we are going to use the person to make money and the money didn't come along, so you are not happy. Okay? And if you happen to provide more, be very careful how you boast with it and plan well, have a budget and all that. So that you don't begin to look down on somebody because of financial matters. Number seven is the social position. Where do you occupy? What positions do you hold? Are you known in the area? Are you known in the city? You see, are you known in the country? Are you known in places? Do people recognize you? You see, in a number of cases, it's not our fault. We do our best to serve the community and do the best we can in places. It's just that not everyone can be president. Not everyone. You see, if everyone were a conductor, where would the orchestra be? Everybody's a conductor. It can be. Everyone is a driver. Then who is going to be a passenger for the bus? Okay. But in a number of cases, people don't try. Your friends have been elected. Their names come up and you're always just warming the pew, warming the chairs and sitting down. you too can fly. Get out of your cocoon. Metamorphosis. Don't become a lama and a pupa, or you'll become an imago. Fly, butterfly. So the point here is that don't give your partner or people the impression that you are just sitting there always a follower and gossiping at the background. The devil gives other hands work to do. See, fly your colors. Get up, do something. Someone said, lead, follow, or get out of the way. I found in someone's office, lead, follow, or get out of the way. Do something. Be known for something. Be the brand. Okay? Be the brand. Social position. Number 8 is your academic position. If you are not going to respect me, then let's talk about academics before we get together in a marriage. Don't put someone there, a square peg in a round hole, because he's your relative. And you make him the head of the construction of roads. Well, he doesn't know anything about road construction. That type of thing is bad in some political areas in some countries. People are appointed to do all kinds of things. Out of favoritism, nepotism, use whatever is ism. You see, he's in charge of communication. He hasn't even gone to school beyond a certain level to know A, B, C, D of communication. He's in charge of building some estate houses. He has no idea about layout of things and buildings. He's in charge of schools. When he doesn't know the left from the right, in organizing anything at school. And we appoint all kinds of people and try to do things with all kinds of people. We go and get loans, get help and support to do things we are not qualified for, because we want the money involved, not the product to bless society and develop better skills. What life is this? And it is a problem. So make sure that the one you marry, the academic level, you do your best to help so that you can work together. See, imagine I marry someone who can read and write. Bring your wife. And your wife stands there and you have to use 10 months to teach her how to just read one verse in the Bible. It's not the best, right? See, so if the one can read and write, I've seen friends who married people from there. So I want someone from my hometown, a friend. You know,

do not necessarily go with the academic position you are expecting. Respect their products, respect their output, what they can do. Okay, because people have different talents and gifts. Which takes me to number 9, the skills, the gifts, and the talents. If I'm not gifted like you, our spiritual gifts is not even wise to even look down on someone, because if whether tongues or prophecy or preaching or teaching or miracles and healings, it's given by the Holy Spirit. So why do you look down on someone? You feel that you are childish and immature. Excuse me, to say foolish. Well, it's not from you. If you are talking of skills in writing, carving, drawing, shaping things, painting, music, you manage to do this and that and that, who will say, oh, you studied, you tried, whatever it is. Even that, you see, I may be good in this area, you are not good there. Some are good just in the kitchen and at home. Domestic people, they can cook, home arrangements, caring for babies, caring for children. You see, some are skilled in their driving. You see, it doesn't make them less spiritual than the one who is standing there laying hands because he's the one doing the work. Who told you? Whatever you find yourself, you are serving his ministry, okay? So your achievements that go with your skills and gifts and talents, don't disrespect your partner or people. Watch that carefully. Appreciate what you see. If you sense that the one has a gift or talent, encourage the one. Number 10 is your overall lifestyle, your temperament and your personality. People have weaknesses. All of us do. Temperament, hey, it's too loud, it's too soft, it's too this. That's how the one is. So you have to train to also acquire a little bit of something that can make us converse at least. Don't use that as an excuse. You see, after conversation, communication, each one must try what will make us live together and work together. If you are working on a committee, someone is your assistant and things, communicate properly. You don't have to go to a school of communication to let me know, oh, we start the program at this time, oh, do this whilst I do this. You're always not informing me. And for me, I'm quiet. You are not even serious when you say that. What are you talking about? Things you should inform a husband, a wife, a fiancé, even a housemaid. Your daddy, your mommy, you are given an excuse. Oh, the last born is quiet. Me, you know, I'm quiet in that house. Quiet what? This is to communicate with your dad, your mom. What is this quiet you are talking about? Stop it. Stop it, please. Then your overall lifestyle, your weaknesses and your habits. There are good things there. So don't look down on the person, especially if you want the one to change. And you're going to look down on me whilst you're helping me. It doesn't promote the change. Overall lifestyle, temperament, sometimes the personality. Don't use just one or two or three things to totally disrespect me. So everything I do, you're not pleased. You see, you're not pleased with anything your wife is doing or husband is doing. Because it's not trying to the point financially, professionally, spiritually. It's not doing what you're doing. You ask him to do something, type something, go here, deliver a message, work on this, fold these things for me, put these things together. And few mistakes you are using to damn the person. Stop it. Disrespect. Number 11, physical state. We change. If you want the mantra, Fajato, which is praising God, it becomes pray for me. You know, as time goes on in the front and wrinkles set in, gray hairs and baldness, and the tummy also produce a little bit, and the waist and all that. Things happen to our bodies. Things happen. Sometimes you marry because of money, because of something, and after a while you begin to see other shapes or other people whose teeth are like this, then you begin to, oh, I wish my wife or my husband's teeth, height, this and that were there. Be careful about physical state of people, especially as we change, as we age. Don't disrespect. And it comes to performance in bed and all that. That's a different story. When we age, things happen. Menopause comes in, and the physical state of the woman changes and all that. Be very careful. Don't look down because you're not getting it like the other people are getting, your friends are getting. And when they're conversing, they are like your same age, but their wives or their husbands. No, no, no, no, no, no. Comparison. Number 12 is the gender differences. Some people just don't respect women. Why? Some don't respect men because of the way daddy treated mommy and the way boyfriends have treated her and the stories you hear and how men are always, you know, cheating.

0: women and mentalities. So gender differences should not be your problem for disrespect. So find out. Any girl you're doing anything with, you always look down at the person in your mind. Any man you're doing something with, you're careful and look down. Oh, man, no. So find the source of your disrespect. See? And that may be part of the reason why your marriage trust has not been complete. Your courtship, in your life, anywhere you serve, you have not fully accepted men or women. And if you see a person is rising in any way, saying something intelligent, something better than yours, then it's worse. You want to by all means find a fault with, because it's a woman. Fault with because it's a man. No, work on yourself. Work on yourself. And some of our ministers, you know, all kinds of fake ministers these days. The minister, some hate the idea of evangelist. Should be a pastor. If you're not a pastor, you are going around, you know, trying to do this, and it's in their minds. You see? And some too, they suspect every pastor. You see? When even you start to rise, they have all kinds of thoughts about you. And I have one more, number 13, is your past life. Your past life. Some don't respect people no matter what. Become an angel, they will always judge you with your past. You used to do this, you used to do that. And especially if one thing came into the newspaper, was on the radio, on the television, or they heard, or you were in a church and something happened, so they asked you to resign, or you moved here and did that. And if it happened, you know. And a friend comes to give you a graphic picture. Some write books about people. Hey, they can never forget. Judging people based on their past always is not the best. Okay? Look at people carefully. It is often said there's always blood in the head of a church fly. You know. But when Christ transforms, there is no blood in the head of that church fly. It's a new creature. Maybe it becomes a grasshopper. Okay, harmless grasshopper. Not a church of fly giving you, biting and giving you sickness. Okay? So, don't look down on your husband, your wife, your child, because of what your child did 10 years ago, daddy did before he married you, before he got converted. So anything small, I hear before he became a Christian. He was like this. Oh. You see? And someone said, sometimes the believers are the people who bury their dead. You see, the person is falling down. Where else do you want to go? Push the one into the soil? Where else? Help the one to rise up. You see, want to go to war? From all that I see, the soldiers will make sure they carry the wounded comrade. Some say comrade, companion. Home. They will not just leave a wounded colleague in the field. But some of them, there's this place to slap, hit your tummy rather, and ensure that when you are down, they stamp on you. No. Let us help people to be restored, healed. Christ died for them and sat on the cross in St. John 19:30. It is finished. So we take it all by faith. Let us love and respect each other. So anytime you disrespect anyone you meet anywhere, from the bus station, in the airplane, in the bus, in the taxi, at home, on the radio, television, when you see the one giving the news, or the one is announcing something in church, on the committee, in the pulpit, singing also among them, doing anything anywhere, and especially in courtship, or proposes to you, proposes love to you, or in marriage, or in any relationship, is an in-law, and respect is a problem for your mother-in-law, sister-in-law, brother, friend, or anybody or spouse. Find out if these things I mentioned is one or two or three of them and work on that. Because there are the other areas I mentioned that may be wonderful. Okay? Let God bless you. Always check yourself with the peace of Christ. What are the thoughts and feelings you're having are right? So otherwise you... So if you are dying, the one is you give you medicine, you think it's poison. Okay? The devil knows how to rob you by using your own prejudice, biased, and always suspicious, second guessing all the time. But be wise also, be half inside, don't run into the camp of the enemy. And when God is talking, listen. So you don't fall a trap to someone's tricks, who is not genuine, who is fake. Okay? That one is not disrespect. It's insight. In fact, in Philippians 1 verse 9, your love must go with knowledge and all insight. God bless you. Call me Reverend Dr. Samuel Kisidu in Hampton, Virginia on 1-917-741-0643. 1-917-741-0643. 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And you get some of the books. Or some of Barnes & Nobles also. 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And I'll call these numbers. They'll direct you anywhere you are. I will direct you to the closest seminar you can attend near you, or someone to counsel you anywhere you call us. We'll get somebody in this world to counsel you. God bless you.
1: 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Have a good and a godly day. Whatever you do today, put God first, followed by your family, before anything else. 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

0: 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Coming up this morning, several communities across Accra experiencing power interruptions today as GridCo undertakes emergency works to replace a damaged transmission tower on the Tema Achimota transmission line. Also coming up, Ghana Institution of Surveyors defends fair compensation valuations amid fraud claims. Also, day three of the Republic Bank Joiners Habitat Fair will get underway today at the Chimota Mall, marking the final day of the mini fair.
1: We have the support of other banks, such as Republic Bank. And if you can afford a 2-year payment plan, they can give you up to 15 years. So there's nothing to worry about.
0: And later, Fast Man Girls stage fierce comeback, crashing Kade and Sewa Kese. We have the latest from the 2026 NSMKO National Championship.
2: Tell me, is this what you were expecting while you were coming here?
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0: More on that ahead. First up, several communities across Accra are expected to experience power interruptions today as the Ghana Grid company, GridCo, undertakes emergency works to replace a damaged transmission tower on the Tema Achimota transmission line at Ashaiman. The Electricity Company of Ghana announced the planned interruption in a public notice to customers and the general public, explaining that the emergency works have become necessary following damage to the transmission infrastructure. The affected areas include Nima Township, Kanda Highway, Kanda Estate, Kokumlimle, Sulana Circle, Madina Township, Okponglo, Cantonments, Osu Oxford Street, Malamata Market, Pass of Ridge, Laboni, Kojo Sardin, Teshirasta Road, and surrounding areas. The Driver and Vehicle Licensing Authority is rolling out instant printing of replacement driver's license cards in a move expected to end the long days motorists face in receiving them. The new system will allow DVLA offices across the country to print replacement cards locally instead of relying on a central printing point. Speaking after the commissioning of new offices at Kwabinya and Amrahia, DVLA Chief Executive Julius Nikwe-Kote said the move will make license replacement faster and more accessible to motorists. There's more in the following report.
4: Chief Executive Officer Julius Nikwe-Kote said the instant printing system will be restricted to drivers who have been in the licensing system for more than 6 years.
5: We are currently going to undertake what we call instant printing of cards. Every office will be mandated to print cards that have been replaced. Renewal is done every 2 years, and replacement is done every 6 years. So if you are more than 6 years in the system, your card will be replaced for you and printed instant for you.
4: The authority has also built safeguards into the system to prevent the instant printing facility from being abused. Julius Nikwe-Kote says motorists who have misplaced their licenses before completing 6 years in the system will require clearance from the head office before a replacement can be printed.
5: With this machine, you can get your VRS card and again get the instant printing card to work. But when you are coming for a new license, that one goes to a centralized place that is at head office for printing. You go with the new license, we have to go to the ISO specified time, that is 3 months.
4: He says maintaining the 3-month process for first-time applicants is also necessary to prevent people from bypassing the licensing requirement.
5: So for first-timers, we'll be printing from the head office. To control the issue where someone may come first time and get a license without same day, that will also cause more accidents on our roads.
4: The DVLA says the new system is undergoing final testing, with October to December expected to serve as a balancing period before full implementation in January. For Joy News, Evelyn Ampa.
0: The Ghana Institution of Surveyors, GHIS, has made clear its zero-tolerance stance on professional misconduct following allegations that some surveyors encourage road project-affected persons to reject government valuations for higher compensation. Roads Minister Kwame Gavins Agboja said the practice causes financial losses to the state and delays road projects. The GHIS, however, says valuation discrepancies do not automatically imply criminal conduct, stressing that affected citizens have a legal right to fair compensation based on credible and verifiable evidence. The institution says it is collaborating with authorities to conduct independent technical reviews of disputed valuations while upholding transparency and professional integrity. Moving on, day three of the Republic Bank Journeys Habitat Fair will get underway today at the Chimota Mall, marking the final day of the mini fair. With home buyers, builders, and prospective homeowners still trooping to the venue, exhibitors are offering a range of deals and packages on products and services for building, furnishing, and owning a home. We have been engaging exhibitors on some of the offers available today on the final day of the fair. Listen.
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7: 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We are currently running the Achadie Kese promo. So imagine that if you buy three of these doors, one, two, and three, we are giving you one bathroom door for free, and then we'll give you free installation.
1: We are very flexible as much as we can, and we have the support of other banks, such as Republic Bank. And if you can afford a two-year payment plan, they can give you up to 15 years. So there's nothing to worry about. There's a lot of options that you can choose from.
8: And we have a variety of TNG, wall panels, roofing sheets, PVC marble sheets, and some pipes at the other end. Yeah.
9: This is designed for the Ghanaian weather. That's why we produce here. We don't just import. We look at the Ghanaian weather and we produce here. Yeah.

And we've got our eyes on the National Science and Math Quiz. It was an impressive comeback for Infantsman Girls SHS as they raised the memory of last year's prelims exit with a commanding performance, crushing Kade SHTS and Sewakese Girls SHS to storm into the 1/8 stage. Listen to this report.

0: Fantiman girls. They have finished their contest, finishing off with 60 points as against Sewakese and also KDSHTS. I would say that they took the lead all through the different rounds that we had, all the five rounds, and they were able to secure for themselves some 500 Ghana cedis from the Jupe clean sheet. I want to believe that you are very happy with the kind of feat you've been able to achieve today. Tell me, is this what you were expecting while you were coming here?
1: No, please, but then we are so surprised and we thank God for everything he has done for us.
0: Is this what you expected to see today?
2: Yes, please. We knew God was in the story, so we knew it was going to be very successful.
0: As you head on to the 1-8 stage, what should we expect from you, especially as a school that has come in as the second girls' school to be able to proceed even up to the grand finale? What should we expect from your school?
2: It should be expected that the loss will be done.
0: What will you be doing different as you head on to the 1-8 stage?
2: We will put in more teamwork, and we will continue to believe and have faith in the God that we serve, knowing that he is a miracle working God and he is going to do it again for us.
0: In Fantiman girls,
3: we are royal.
0: In Fantiman girls,
3: and
0: half of creativity. In Fantiman girls, we'll see you at the 1-8 stage.
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0: 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That's right.
1: Oro condo.
2: 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Listen.
1: Yeah,
2: listen.
1: Yeah,
2: Jay. Watch your cool down.
1: Okay, yeah, yeah. Yeah, no, my sort of.

Kodo. That's what's up. Eh, tadi funa one yum chichinwa. Yeah. One tell one, I won't blow. Hey, one friend, Holy Ghostic High Life. S.R.B.Z. Aze, what say you to these classics? Typical moving lyrics to thank God, and of course, special grooving rhythms to push you perhaps to the dance floor to give the Lord your best dance moves. Yeah. What is you praising him for? This far he has brought you in this year. Somebody shout Ebenezer, hey. That's far the Lord has brought us. Indeed. God has been good. I'm Penny Mpa, Papa Messiah. Say if you're Maya, my now. Asida, Ayeyi, and Tuntun on in Kamfu. Naya Zebra and the Pay. Ah, that's right. Asarba. I just love the sound of Wombo no say, Womb pray nah. Did you enjoy it? I'm sure you did. I like the part where it says, Womba Abosam name you. Kinda love that sonic sofa. Tonic sofa. I say Rere Latiti. Rere Latiti. Yedawa se. Yes, we bet you why you yo. And a pay as a bro. Rere Latitili. I say raised to the power quintillion. If you want to say Abazi. Oh, and you ma. Oh, yeah. Okay. So, Metra, I know, Chede. Oh, yeah. Oh, pee. General Dosama, that's what's up. Doesn't God deserve all the praise? Yes, he does. So praise ye the Lord, somebody. Hallelujah. Indeed, whilst we praise God, let's thank him also for the gift that he has blessed the body of Christ with from Tadi. Tadi to the world. Takwadu for Adia. Yeah. A big God bless you to Steve O and Broken Chains for today's intro classics, of course, to kick in your favorite church on air. Yeah.

encourage you to go and find your songs and, of course, update your playlist. Very refreshing, heavenly sound from the account. Ta Difo, Wanayazi. Yampin' away. Well, today, we've got some more great tunes to share with you. I call them sumptuous portions of your blessings today. Stay with me. Just stay with me. I believe the bread of life will feed you a proper. There's going to be heavenly banquet between now and 10 a.m. Oh, Anka, amen, crowd. Yeah. You're warmly welcome on board for your favorite church in air. The region is Jesus Life and Joy 99.7. Like I would always say, remain my special guest. Please listen with zest. And let's treat you to the very best from the rest. You tears. At the fee, Matai. My name is Fee Ify Folsom, the Christocentric guy. You know I serve at the pleasure of the King of Kings. He sent me here to serve you. You are VVVVVVVVVIP. Like WhatsApp line is activated 055-111-997, 055-111-997. Let's interact, of course. Again, welcome to church. Pocho Atendene.

When I remember what the Lord has done, I will never go back. And that's what my friend Enid Black, well, that's how he pronounces his name, Enid Black, featuring Nana Asamoah. No, it's Nana Amoa on this beautiful tune. I like it. Well, quite refreshing, huh? Grace Charles kick-started off with That's My God. And sometime I got your message. You love her singing, right? The texture and quality of her voice. Says our ears are not used to something like this. Hey, Dema, are you speaking for yourself? Well, the Enid Black song is Mintasi. I love it. Time for us to go for the word, of course. Living Word broadcast with Dr. Mensah Otibo. When I return, the Praise Avenue is on fleek. You know it. I promise you, I'll deliver. Once His Excellency, the Holy Spirit, is directing, we are good to go.

0: 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Transforming lives into legacies. 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
1: Work out what God has worked into you. Work out what God has worked into you. Because we are considering how to let something that God has done within us become manifest in our life. Work out what God has worked into you. And in a sense, it is the way the Christian life is lived. We work out what God has worked into us. So, Philippians chapter 2, and I'm going to look at verses 12 and 13. Philippians chapter 2, verses 12 and 13. And it reads, "Therefore, my beloved, as you have always obeyed, not as in my presence only, but now much more in my absence, work out your own salvation with fear and trembling. For it is God who works in you both to will and to do for his good pleasure." Now, in this passage, the Apostle Paul is speaking to us, directly to the Philippian church, but to us Christians, about how to live out the Christian life. And that is the focus of this passage, how to live out the Christian life. So that's the focus of it. But the principle he talks about can apply to other aspects of our lives. Just like a lot of the things we find in the Bible, they have a primary meaning. That means it is talking about something specifically, but you can also see within it a principle that works out in other areas of our lives. So Paul is talking about our Christian life spiritually, but he's also talking about how we live life physically, and that's what I am going to focus on. I want you to note two important phrases in the passage. One of the phrases is in verse 12, and the other is in verse 13. I want us to look at verse 12. And in verse 12, we have this phrase, work out. Work out. That is the one over there. Everybody say, work out. Oh, say it like you are in church. What's wrong with you? Work out. Everybody say, work out. Now, when you hear the word work out, what comes to mind? I mean, of course, if you're thinking in very, very modern times, it means exercise. Go and do a workout. But normally when you say work out, it means that you are doing a work that brings something out. You're doing a work that brings something out. In other words, produce. Doing something that makes something evident. Doing something that makes something seen. So it says work out. Everybody say work out. And so it says work out your own salvation, and we're not going to limit it to salvation. But I want you to note the phrase work out. Now we go to verse 13 and we see another phrase. And in verse 13 it says, "For it is God who works in you both to will and to do for his good pleasure." So we see the phrase works in. Everybody say works in. Say it one more time. Say works in. So there are two phrases there. One in verse 12, the other in verse 13. The one in verse 12 says work out, and the one in verse 13 says works in. Now in and out are not the same. Work is the same, but in and out are not the same. So Verse 12 says, work out. Verse 13 says, God is working in. And that's the basis of what I'm talking about. Work out what God has worked into you. So, if you look at the two passages, Philippians 2, 12 and 13, now, in sequence of the verses, the verse numbers, 13 comes after 12, isn't it? Because you count 12 and then you count 13. But in sequence of activity, 13 comes before 12. All right? So in sequence of the verse, verse 12 comes first and then verse 13. But in terms of the activity, what is happening, verse 13 comes before verse 12. So if you're reading your Bible, I do some of these things just so when you're reading the Bible, you know how to read it. So when you're reading that text in the passage, the verse 13 comes before the verse 12. What does the verse 13 say? Verse 13 says, for it is God. For means because. He tells us something to do in verse 12. And he says, you can do verse 12 because of verse 13. Why? For it is God who works in you. God is working in you. And because God is working in you, you can work out something. So God is doing something in me so I can do something as a result of it. I don't do the working out unless there is first a working in. All right? Now, if you look at the passage, the responsibilities are not the same. You work out, God works in. God doesn't work out, and you don't work in. God works in, and you work out. What does that mean? It simply means God puts something into you so you can take something out of you. If he doesn't put it into you first, then there is nothing you can take out of you. For God is at work in us. And because he has worked something into you, you can now work out based on what he has worked into you. Now, in our general Christian life, in terms of our salvation, that is what happens. God works out something in you, and then because he has put something in you, you can work something out. So, if, for example, in terms of my Christian life, God says, I must live a righteous life. Now, he's asking me to produce righteousness. How am I going to produce righteousness if I am not righteous? It would be unfair for God to say, be righteous, live righteous, when he has not given me the capacity to be righteous. So God says, be righteous. Why? Because he has worked out righteousness inside of you. If God says, be holy, he has to first work holiness inside of you. In the same way, in everything we work or we do for God, God works in us first, and then we work out what God has put inside of us. He works in us so we can work it out. He works in us so we can work it out. Everybody say, God works in me so I can work it out. Say it one more time. Say, God works in me so I can work it out. God puts something in me so I can bring something out. Do you get the principle? God has to put something in you so you can bring something out. You cannot bring something out until something has gone in. If you want me to pour water from a bottle, you have to put in the water. You cannot say, oh, pour water out of the bottle, but you didn't put any water into the bottle. So first you put into the bottle water, And then you say, now pour out the water. So there's a working in and a working out. God works in and God works, and then we work it out. So in life in general, this principle works out. It's a life principle that God would put something in us, and then we work it out. So, if I want to be great, I cannot become great until first greatness is worked inside of me. I cannot be wise until wisdom has been worked inside of me. I cannot prosper until prosperity has been worked inside of me. I cannot be anything until it is first worked inside of me. So, in seasons of our lives, in moments of our lives, there are moments in our lives when God wants us to do great things for Him, or He wants us to do something for Him. If God wants me to do something for Him, then He has to first work something into me. So in our life, there are seasons of life where God works things into us so He can work things out of us. Now, when you read the Bible, you'll find that many times before people will do great things, there is a season when God works something into them. Clearest example, Jesus Christ. He's about to start His ministry. He doesn't just get up and say, oh, yeah, I'm the Son of God, and start preaching. But He goes to the desert. And the Bible says He's led by the Spirit of God, goes to the desert, and then He comes in the power of the Lord. Why? Because God has to work out something in Him so that He can produce the works afterwards. Moses fasted 40 days, and then the law comes out. So God will always create opportunity to work something inside of you. Now, that opportunity may come during your time of prayer. It can come during a time of fasting. It can come during a time of meditation in the Word of God. But there is a time when God works out something in you. I believe, for me, and I believe for most of us, 40 days of power, greater works, is the time God sets about to work something in you. All right? So when we start 40 days of power and we're going to greater works, God is working something in you. Why? Because we're going to work something out. So in the last 40 or so days or 50 days, a lot has been worked into you. Now, in this season, you're going to work it out. You're going to produce something out because something has been poured inside of you. All right. Now, let's go back to that passage, to the verse 13 again. For it is God. It is who? Let me hear properly. For it is. Is it your pastor? Is it yourself? Is it government? Is it your degrees? For it is. So this is God doing something. What is He doing? For it is God who works in you. Who works where? Not outside of me, but inside of me. And look at the word after you. What word is that? For God works in you both. What does both mean? Hey. I do obey you. What does both mean? Together. Together. So God, it says God is working in me. He's already told me in verse 12, I have to work out something. But He's telling us the reason why we can work out something, because it says God is working in you by his working in you, he says both. Mm-hmm. Both means together. That means God is doing two things. When God is working in me and in you, he's doing two things. What are the two things? To will and to do. So when God is working in me, there are two things he's doing. He doesn't do only one. He does both. Everybody say both. The first one is to will. And the second one is to do. And where is all of that happening? In me. And who is making it happen in me? God. What is he doing? He's making me will, and he's also working to do inside of me. Now, what does it mean to will? To will is to have a desire, to want something, to wish for something. So let's say during 40 days of power, you're praying, we're praying, you're coming to church, you're hearing the Bible being taught, and you go through for a greater word, and you're hearing all of this, and all of a sudden, there is something working inside of you that says, I can do this, I can do this, I want to do that, I want to do that, I need to set up that, I need to build that, I need to do that, I need to do that. Where is all of that coming from? God is working in you, and what is he doing? He's giving you a will. How many of you believe between 40 days of power and greater works, you had a will? How many of you? Did an idea strike you? Did something drop inside of you? Did you have a big appetite for something? Did you have a great desire for something? Did you feel like you can kill a lion, you can kill a bear, you can roast an elephant? Did you feel that way? Did you feel like you can just get up and tear mountains apart and anything is possible? How many of you felt that? What do you think was happening during that time? God is working in you both to will. To will. So that appetite you have, that hunger, that fierceness, that intensity, that vibrance, the desire, it's not just you concocting things. It's not you. It is God who is working inside of you. So, you know, there are certain times a person is preaching, you can't sit down, you just get up. Or you go to a service, just something hits you. And you just feel, whoa, I can do that. Now, you may think somebody will say, yeah, it was a positive thing, it's a positive vibe. No, it's not a positive vibe. It is God who is working in me to will. Now, will is good, but will without ability can be frustrating. So the same God who gave you the will, the appetite, the desire, he says he's doing both. He's not just doing only one. He gives you the will and he gives you to do. To do means the ability, the energy. The Greek word there is energy. He gives you the vim. He gives you the force within to make the will a reality. So God is working in you. Both. Not only doing one thing, he's doing two things. Number one, he's giving you a will. And number two, he's giving you a to do. So I can dream it. That means the will. But not only can I dream it, I can do it. I can imagine it. But not only can I imagine it, I can accomplish it. I can desire it, but not only can I desire it, I can also bring it to pass. But this to will and to do that I have inside of me, I didn't put it in me by myself, for it is God who is working in me both to will and to do. Because of this, how many of you really feel that there is something working inside you. You know, there are certain times you sit and it looks like there's fire burning inside of you. You can't sit still. Sometimes you sit at home and you're walking in circles. You just get up and you're walking and you're talking to yourself or you're writing or you're doing something. Like something is working inside of you. Well, Paul is saying it didn't just happen by itself. For it is God who is working in you both. Everybody say both. Both to do what? And to will and to. If you have the will, he also gives you the to do. So what you desire, God gives you the ability to see it to completion. He gives you the will and he gives you the to do. The energy, the ability, the capacity to do the will. And both are from God. For now, because he has given you both the will and the to do, we now have to go back to verse 12, because this verse 13 is telling us how verse 12 becomes a reality. Therefore, beloved, as you have always obeyed, not only in my presence, but now much more in my absence, work out your own salvation with fear and trembling. Now, you don't work it out by yourself. You work it out because it has first been worked in. If it's been worked in, then you can work it out. You can express it. You can live it out. But look at how he says we work it out with fear and trembling. What does that mean? God has already given me the will. He's given me the ability. And now I must produce it. But Paul is saying, you can't produce it casually. So you can't get up and say, yeah, what a great meeting. Oh, God. Oh, I feel the anointing. Oh, I feel the spirit. And go about as if nothing has happened to you. He says the working out process, you do it with fear and trembling. Not fear in terms of scared, but you do it with a sense of reverence and you tremble at it. You grasp it with everything that is inside of you. That means you don't take it easy. You don't take it easy. You don't take it light. You don't take it lying down. You don't just go and sleep and say, it's going to happen anyhow. Oh, it's going to happen. Once God has said it, it's going to happen. No, he says you have to work it out with an attitude. And the attitude is with fear and trembling. The challenge for most of us, God works things inside of us, but we are very easy. There's no fear and trembling. There's no agency. There's no. I appreciate that, but don't interrupt the message with those interjections. When we're teaching, we're doing a serious thing. We're not making jokes. You have to do it with a sense of urgency, with a sense of commitment. You have to do it because if you don't have this fear and trembling, if you don't have this sense of urgency, then everything that has been worked into you will go waste. So let's say you feel it, God has worked something in me, but you get up as if nothing is at stake. As if, yeah, okay, sera, sera, whatever will be, will be. It doesn't matter. You know, let me live my life on my own. Then there's no fear and trembling. There's no urgency. Fear and trembling is you engage this thing with a certain passion, with a certain urgency, with a strong desire. Because if you lose that urgency, whatever has been worked out inside of you, although it sits inside of you, will not happen. So God is working something inside of you. I must work it out. With what attitude? With fear and trembling. Fear and trembling, not I'm afraid, I'm scared, so I won't do anything. Fear and trembling is urgency. It's the kind of thing you feel if you have to travel for the first time out of Ghana on an airplane. If you've never done it before, and this is your first time you're traveling, you have your visa, you have your passport, and they tell you it is British Airways, is going to London at 20 past 10. You are going to, let some usher stop that gentleman. You are going to start by 4:30. You leave the house because you don't want to miss the flight, and you don't want any trouble, and you don't want anything to go wrong. So 4:30, you are at the airport. You go, the counter is closed. British Airways has not started checking in people. But because you have urgency, fear and trembling, you are there. You say, today I'm the first person. You stand in front of the counter and you are waiting for British Airways to open the counter and start checking people in. The moment they start checking in, you are there. And when you check in your baggage, you want to be sure, you are watching that the bag is moving. Bag, bye-bye. I'll see you later. And then you go and sit and wait, and the wait is not a problem for you because you are determined. As for this flight, I will not miss it. It is called fear and trembling. Now, after you've done it for so long, you leave the house at 8 o'clock and you go in there just about to close the counter, and yet you sneak in. No fear and trembling. But the Bible, the Paul is saying that we must not lose that fear and trembling. Because when you lose that sense of fear and trembling, that urgency, that commitment, that passion, a lot of things can miss you by. You miss your flight, you miss opportunities because you are used to it. So work it out with what attitude? Fear and trembling. Why? Because God has worked it into you in the first place. That is why after moments like greater works and so on, you can't relax. You can't even go on vacation. You can't relax and say, oh, I'll give myself 1 month and after that I'll come and process it all. No, no, no, no, no, no, no, no, no. Because you can miss the moment. Oh, I'll give myself 2 months and then I'll start to see what to do. You will lose everything. You lose the fear and trembling. You must never lose the passion, the urgency, the sense of mission and accomplishment that is required to work out what God has worked into you. For God is at work in you, both to will and to do. That is why you can work it out, because he has put something inside of you. So, don't waste what God has worked into you. Don't waste it. Don't give yourself time. Don't relax. Take it very urgently. Very, very, very urgently. Because God is at work in you so you can work it out. Everybody say, God is working in me so I can work it out. God is working in me so I will work it out. God is working in me, I am working it out. And that should be how we approach our lives, to work out with fear and trembling, with urgency, the thing that God has worked into us. Father, we thank you for what you have worked in us, grace made available to us, your Holy Spirit poured out into us, your favor given to us. Thank you, Lord, for what you have poured into us. And by faith, Lord, We trust you to work out everything you've worked into us. May you grant us, O God, that with a sense of urgency, we will approach our lives, our mission, our assignment to fulfill the investment that you've made in us. In Jesus' name, amen. Amen. God bless you.
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14: I love

Abusha Freye. That's you, bro. What's up? Welcome back, of course. Great message from Dr. Mensa. Oh, to be all this morning. I trust you made some notes, you caught some revelation. That's how good it is. What we say to Dr. Mensa Otibel? I heard you. Your life and joy 99.7, of course, your favorite church on air. The reason is Jesus. You know what time it is. I want to officially announce to you that get your handkerchiefs, create some space around you, and put on your dancing shoes. I keep hearing that. How does it look like? I'd like for you to take a picture and show it to me. How does your dancing shoe look like? What's the line is activated? 055-111-997. Well, my name is Fifo, and someone says, we know, okay, that I'm going straight to music. Let's do this. Hey, Mozart.

Oh God, it is so wonderful.

Don't you love this beautiful medley? It's called Bobobo Hymns. Don't you like the sound of that one? How are you dancing to it? I'm just curious. Well, shout out to Celestine Dongo and the squad. Well, she lined up some phenomenal ministers across the continent of Africa to bring us those lovely tunes. Which of the hymns got you singing? Maybe smiling. Hey, him or her. Yeah. That's what we do on the radio, is church on air. And for all of you who have been asking for your hymns, today in Chewinya, yeah. Shouts again to Celestine Dunco. Uncle Atu was on it. Tembelani all the way from Tembelani, go finifa. Is it Uganda?

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He's doing awesome. His name is Victor Afari. He came through what he called the palm wine praise medley. Palm wine. Can you say palm wine on Christian radio? Is there a rhythm?

0: Oh, I got a text of one of the finest in the industry. Watch our friend Kofi Hayford. Bra Kofi Atendene. Charlie, good to know you are tuned in. I'm excited. God bless you for doing, Chen. And Uncle Chapala. And I say, you are tomorrow. Reverend Sutilina Boating Entry, how are you doing? You enjoy the beginning high life, anyway. I say, Charlie, proper, authentic. It's also a contemporary. Sarah Manfu, Melinda Aaron Type. I got to check some of the folks in Tadi. Also watching the Miriborn, your Mewhundama. Why not as all to support all that we do from the continent of Africa, of course, from Ghana to the Holy Wiasi. I'm excited you are here. I want to do a quick turnaround. A WhatsApp line is activated at 055-111-997, 055-111-997. Poor child, my friend Shamata. And I pay me Zizi. Are you in charge?
1: Come on, hon. Time to get up and get ready for church.
2: Oh, there's so much laundry to do today. Let's not go.
1: Okay.
3: The first commandment, you shall have no other gods before me.
2: Come on, hon. Let's get ready.
1: Wait a minute. It's Sunday. There's a great game on this morning. Let's skip church.
2: We skipped last week.
1: Oh, we'll go next week. I just don't want to miss this game.
3: The first commandment, you shall have no other gods before me.
1: Oh, wow. Look at that beautiful day out there.
2: Yeah. Let's go out for breakfast and drive out to the country.
1: It's been a while since we've been to church.
2: Oh, but the country is so beautiful this time of year.
3: The first commandment, you shall have no other gods before me.
1: Okay, hon. Let's go to church today.
2: No, I don't want to go.
1: Why not?
2: We hardly know anyone there.
3: Is God first in your life? Another message from Lifeline Productions, located on the web at lifelinepro.com.
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Are your prophetic move overtaking his life? Adienu attorney and speak to anything that is standing there binting, obstructing your progress. I said 10, 10, 10, 10, 10, 10. Down when I'm in corner. It's Mojanka when you wata. This one coming from PSA Star. Don't you love it? It's simply titled Our Turn is Highly Prophetic this morning. Some Christocentric and high life it was. Well, before you had Our Turn, I took you to the camp of Kofi Owusu Prepra. You had Nyami Tunfo. I love the medley as well. Yeah. Yeah. Yeah. Well, shouts to Gladstone Makobwa. Yeah, was the title of the tune I shared from his camp. And this morning I see you having a blast. I'm excited you tune in. It's Joy 99.7. Of course, the reason is Jesus, your favorite judge on air. Chris. You know how I'm laughing. Chris says he dedicates that song to Manchester United. Why, what's happening? I turn it. I was a baby turning my womb. Okay, Lord, you have heard it. Obeni Anna Odoi, good morning to you. Overtaking is allowed, though, but you know what I mean? It's not automatic. You know, like we actually would say, we are trusting God to bring the increase. It's good. But you notice that Paul will water. Paul will plant. Apollos will water. And God will bring the increase. So if nobody has planted and watered, why are you giving God pressure? Do your part. And of course, he's faithful till the end. Praise the Lord, Christocentric guy, a.k.a. I didn't know this was my a.k.a. A.k.a. Usain Bolt of Christendom. I mean, you're untouchable church on radio. You are in church, eh? I say, wow, and the benefits are immeasurable. Fire! God bless you, Ajiman Joseph from Tema Community Now, a.k.a. Ajingo the Man. Ajingo is always right. Ajingo, I was church for company, ma. Yeah.

0: some of your messages for a while. I'm doing a quick turnaround. When I come back, I hope your birthday, what do you call it, Charles is here. I like it. This one says, overtaking is allowed, Palm. Who is this? Oh, this is Sa-pe-pe-pe. Sign your messages so I can know who you are. But in any case, I'm grateful. So keep the birthday dedications coming at 055-1111-997. 055-1111-997. Edmond from Bowie. I get you. I've seen your message and I appreciate the feedback so very much. Shout out to all the family on TikTok who are connected. I appreciate you. So I'm doing a quick turnaround, like I said. What I intend is one tune I want you to hear. It will speak to your heart. Anyway, you can cool it down, Kakra. But you'll say, Echo Chapel, when you go to church, are you the guy who is always in a hurry to go home after church? You know, you never know. The guy to sign your next contract could be the guy who sits at the back quietly or the guy at the car park. You never know. I'm thinking, when you go to church and you close, Charlie, create a network. As yeah, the ladies know, those who are hoping that, you catch it, I won't cool down, all right. So this message is for you. Listen with all your heart, and tell me what you think when you are done listening.
1: And may the Lord bless you and keep you and give you peace. Enjoy the Sunday afternoon. You're dismissed.
2: Wasn't that a great sermon?
3: Yeah, come on, let's go.
2: No, there's the Johnsons. Let's see how they're doing.
3: No, let's go.
2: Why? Are we doing something this afternoon?
3: I just want to hear a sermon and go home. If we hang around here too long, then somebody might ask us to do something.
2: Is that so bad?
3: I don't want to spend all day at church. I came, I listened, I sang. Now, come on, let's go.
2: Dear, we are part of this body of believers. We should be doing something.
3: Can't we be a part of the body, but not a functioning part of the body?
2: You mean like dandruff?
3: Yeah, no.
2: Look, I just want to ask John if he found a job yet.
3: John's out of work?
2: Yeah, the last 4 months. He told me at the men's breakfast last week.
3: How's Sarah taking it?
2: I'm not sure.
3: Oh, I should talk to her.
2: I thought we just wanted to go home.
3: How can you think of bolting out of here when people need to be encouraged?
2: I didn't.
3: Sometimes you just don't think.
2: Me?
3: Oh, shush.
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17: 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What do I say this time? 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I'm sorry I'm late, sir, but the traffic was heavy.
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18: Excuse me?
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dum fo nyame dey fo nyame bambo fo nya waye nya waside ni kind of sounds like if I even had 10,000 tons I still would not be able to say thank you enough. That's one from Diana Hamilton. Yeah, nyame bambo fo my protector. Now let me ask you that question. Has he protected you? All this while if you're here, obviously, you know, he has kept watch over you. Angels, obviously, on guard. God has been good. And I want to ask you, do you have a relationship with this God who has been good to preserve and protect you all this while? Can you imagine? I like how scripture describes the believer. Your life is hidden in Christ and in God. How would the insurance brokers call this one? It's like comprehensive, right? Double. Your life is hidden in Christ and in God. It can only happen if you receive Christ into your life. You get what I mean? So I'm leading you to that moment for you to reflect and ask yourself, do you have a relationship with Jesus? Does he live in you? He's the ultimate protection, protector. Scripture says, except the Lord watches, the watchman watcheth but in vain. Yeah. And so this morning, if you want the supreme watchman of the world to watch over you, you must have a relationship with him. How about that? You believe that he died on the cross, he was buried and resurrected all for your sake? Then you qualify to say this prayer after me. Believe it and say it as I say it. Remember, John 3:16 gives you the chance to do this. It says, for God so loved the world that he gave his only begotten son. I love this line, that whosoever, that's where you are, it has nothing to do with where you're coming from, how much wrongs you've done, doing and planning to do. Yeah. It's Jesus plus nothing. You believe in your heart unto righteousness. You make confessions with your mouth unto salvation. And so, are you ready? Whosoever believes in him, you will not perish. You have everlasting life. I'm enjoying it. I want you to enjoy it as well. So say this prayer after me. Say, dear Lord, I come to you just as I am. A sinner in need of mercy. Thank you for sending your only begotten son to die in my stead on the cross. Jesus, thank you for doing this for me. What a love. I surrender my all unto you, and I receive you into my heart as my personal Lord and Savior. Lead me and help me to follow you. Spirit of God, now that you live inside of me, now that you live inside of me, help me to be sensitive to your voice. In Jesus' name, it's a good place to say amen. Well, heaven is rejoicing. Scripture says, as that when a soul is won, there is joy in heaven. And so, well, that's step one. Step two, find a Bible-believing church to attend. Get yourself a Bible and study. Learn how to pray when you go to church.

0: right. Thank you very much, Diana Hamilton.
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0: love the sound of Boji and Manche, Mia Manche. Ogboji bo. I care book Abosam Cha Damino ke kokwa yole. Well, simply put, he's the bestest in everything. Forget about the rest. This one coming from a group by name GT Choir. They're an ICGC choir. Yeah. And the track is simply titled God of Miracles. Well, may he find you today and blow your mind. I thought you would say an amen. God of Miracles, signs and wonders. He's always with us. Waking up every day is a miracle. Thank God for it. Someone once upon a time asked me a question and the Holy Spirit gave me an answer. So, you know, I've been trusting God for healing for my eyes. I had some defect in my eyes. But I've prayed, sir, I'm not getting a miracle. Then I asked him, have you gone to the ophthalmologist? And our friend is obstetrician. Yeah. He said no. I said why? Go there. God has given them wisdom to take care of your eyes and prescribe some lens for you. So your miracle is that eye clinic that can give you glasses to wear to see. Now he's walking cool. He can see. Otherwise, he probably will be waiting till now. Sometimes that's how God works. He gives wisdom to people. That's why we go to the hospital. That's why we buy medicine. That's why we consult people. Yeah? Okay, you got the sermon, right? Oh, this one is sermon it. Well, time for some more music. Because when I return, I'm now going to put all your birthday dedications together. Before the GT choir came through with God of Miracles, you heard from Yefta Nkansa. He's based in Kumasi, doing awesome. He did Yesu Door. I love it. The love of God. Started off with that remake of Daughters of Glorious Jesus 2. Yeah, dear. How many years ago? Over 3 decades. I like the whole Afro vibe. And this one they did with Empress Incorporated. Beautiful. Oh, beautiful. We've got some great tunes to share. Before we wrap it up, hey, buddy. Trust you are good. We thank God for another beautiful day and his enormous blessings. And yes, sir, this one has come from Colonel Ernest New. Colonel, it's been a minute. Colonel, what did we call? Good to hear from you. I'm excited. God bless you real good. Who else is here? Madam Ethel Lawson, Action Woman. How are you doing? This year, I promise to check up on you. I'll for visit you, crowd. Jimmy Abel Grant, how are you doing, sir? He's all the way in tidy. Aussie Charlie, I'm having a good time. I'm sure you enjoyed the tune this morning from... Yeah, Steve O and Broken Chains in Tardy. You guys are too much. Says good morning to my family in Accra and Tema. It's all about the Kundum Festival in Axim. Axim to the world. Hey, boo. Also, good morning to Auntie Eva Isabament. Sumpahin of Axim. Auntie Eva Tinene. Sumpahin of Axim. Yechiao. The Manchester United supporters, please, I render an unqualified apology for what I said. I didn't say it. Someone requested, you know, now I'm being bashed. But if you don't, you want a tenner. So yesterday, they grew my team. Please, take it easy. Mashashe ne kituwa, mwye yebe kukruku. Anka amen kra. Okay. So today is my wife's birthday. I'm dedicating all the birthday segment to her. Summarize all the messages that will come in. Okay. Oh, she's always here with us. That's Christiana Edute. Also, wow, powerful selections as always. Good job. I'm enjoying your selections, of course. Thank you. It's Church on the Radio. Joy 99.7. Okay, so give me just a quick turnaround, okay? I want to be able to go through the birthday shouts so that we can enjoy the remaining songs. Okay, this is a good word for the morning. Do you like watching videos? What type?
1: Well, Marcy, for tonight, I'd like to rent Casablanca, Citizen Kane, and this one.
2: Okay, these three videos.
1: Yeah. Could you put them in a bag for me?
3: Hey, Frank.
1: Oh, Pastor, fancy meeting you here.
2: Oh, Frank, we have a special on this third movie you're renting, the one entitled...
1: That's okay.
3: Hey, thanks for helping at church last Sunday.
1: Sure. Well, I gotta go.
2: Oh, Frank, you have a late charge on your last movie. It was...
1: I'll pay it.
2: I've got the title right here.
1: No, I'm sure you're right. I'll pay it.
3: So, family video night tonight.
2: Here's your videos. Enjoy.
1: You forgot the bag.
3: Oh, those are your videos.
1: Yeah, well, these two. This one's for a friend.
3: Oh, I see.
1: Well, a friend of mine's in it. I told him I'd watch it.
3: That movie?
1: Well, oh, wait. This isn't Bambi. I must have grabbed the wrong movie.
4: Jesus said there is nothing concealed that will not be disclosed or hidden that will not be made known. Who are you when no one is watching? Another message from Lifeline Productions.
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Whenever you hear the sound, you know what time it is. Time for me to give you a treat if it's your birthday. Why not? If you were born today, maybe this week or last week, we will still celebrate you. Yeah, we'll make you feel special because you are special. Yeah, yeah. Okay, so here we go. Where do we start from? At least as the host, I've put on record that today is my wife's birthday. So let me just, let me start with it for her, okay? Lest I forget, because I've already done the needful. So, well, let's put it on record. Today, the 23rd of August, 2026, is Mavis Folsom's birthday. Yay, yay. So I sent to her happiest birthday, dearest. Indeed, my August finest. All thanks and praise to Yahweh for making a way for you to see the special day. Glory! Well, enjoy your day to the fullest. On behalf of the girls, praise Lynn and Kara. Yes, of course. And all the family. I want to say thank you for everything. Love you forever. Cheers to a great day. Signed, KYF. Yeah, yeah. You know we love you, right? On behalf of Pastor Josh Lyon, the First Lady Vivian Chata Lyon, and the leadership and membership of Carrie Center International, we wish you a happy birthday, Minister Mavis Folsom. Yeah, yeah. The lady in red today. You look good in red, eh? Shit. Okay, so this one follows after from her sister and the family. So let me just put it together as from the Cortes. As a blessings of the day to you, Minister P. Like the sound of that. Send out a very special birthday shout out to my dear lady, Mrs. Mavis Amatioko Folsom. No, we should have said Amatioko Amati now Folsom. I like it. The boss chick, the Christocentric lady. She get fans like that. May God multiply his grace upon her life and elevate her more and more. Thank you very much. This one coming from the Cortes, of course, her only sister's family, so to say. Mrs. Sally Corte, of course, her husband, Reverend Benjamin Archibald Corte, Daphne Quincy Carrier. Thank you. And one from her mama. Yes, of course. Happy birthday to you. Happy birthday to you from Mrs. Victoria Ogbedigwe. Yes, to you. Happy, happy, happy birthday, darling daughter. Enjoy your day to the max. Okay, so out of the way. Now let's focus on all your other ones. I hijacked it for my wife. Happy 19th birthday to my amazing twin daughters. May God guide your steps, grant you the desires of your hearts, and bless you both beyond your expectations. May you continue to shine brightly and always have reasons to smile. Keep loving, supporting, and bringing out the best in each other. From your lovely mother, Mrs. Lydia Ofay. And this one is going out to Belinda Ifeadenta Ejay, student of KNUST Level 100, and Benedicta Ifeadenta Ejay, student of University of Energy and Natural Resources, Level 100. Oh, wow. Happy birthday to these lovely tunes, Belinda and Benedicta, from your mama. Happy birthday to you.

award-winning photographer, videographer. He works with us here at Multimedia. Him and the fans too. I said, good morning, Vivi Folsen. It's my daughter's 14th birthday. Oh, Dema, happy birthday to Elsie Brew Ando of St. Faustina Catholic Basic School at English Amanfro. May God favor you, guide and protect you from your father, David Ando of My Joy Online. Yes, Elsie Brew Ando, happy chapeau. 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Yes, Global Icon's mother. Happy birthday to my special daughter-in-law, Pastor Mrs. Mavis Amachi Kofos, and thanks for all the sacrifice and support for the Great Commission. You are a great gift. The Lord bless thee and keep thee. Make his face shine upon thee and be gracious unto thee. The Lord lift up his countenance upon thee. Of course, stay blessed. This one is from the Fosens in Teshinguai States. We say we love you, and Ayiko, I say yaye on her behalf. Okay, this one from John Louis Opata says, please help me wish my mom, Mrs. Elizabeth Opata, a blessed, fruitful birthday. The Lord bless and prosper her. From us, of course, from my dad, Lord, and my siblings, Olivia, David, Alfred, and all in-laws. We love you. Yes, Mama Elizabeth Opata, enjoy your day to the max. Happiest birthday to the branch manager of Fidelity Bank, Dansuman Branch, Mr. Isaac Ayite Tete. Mr. Isaac Ayite Tete is the branch manager of Fidelity Bank, Dansuman Branch. Well, the message is, may you live long, flourish, and prosper in good health. And this one coming from Alberta. Yes, Alberta, I did this one for you. For your boss. For the branch manager, have yourself a good one, sir. Is that gonna be a party? Seth Kwame Boateng, good morning to you, sir. It's been a minute. Yeah, Seth is here. What says Seth? Seth says, bro, can you do this for me? Say, bro, why not? Special birthday wish to my sister wife. So happy birthday to Mrs. Yvonne Ayerebi Akwa, also known as number 32. Well, Apentash. Hey, Apentash. Papa Yeshu. Putumanto. Hey, all be her name. Or these people willing to give them shouts. So let me read it just as I see it. Happy birthday to Mrs. Yvonne Ayerebi Akwa, also known as number 32. Apentash. Papa Yeshu. Potomanto. The branch manager of GCB Tetekwashi branch. Love from all your children and siblings on this special day. Hey, who's in ya? A Pentash. Papa Yesu. I like the Potomanto.

0: Jackson, Jam on tonight. Also, Fifi, yesterday was my birthday. Oh, hey, China party in Jimante. Okay, so Augustine Abeku Jackson, aka Teacher Abeku of La Church of Pentecost. Happy birthday, don't be late to you. God bless you. Live long and prosper. Abe party. Pastor Eric Affle says, you gotta do this for me. Adele Nashida Affle turns 11. Actually, she turned yesterday. Wow. I love her to the max. It goes without saying. I know the seed. So, so of course, Adele Nashida Affle from everybody who knows and loves you. Your father sent in this one for us. Have yourself a good one. Happy birthday to you. Okay, is that all? I have quite a number. I've been jitter while I was. As you sit there, and I've been today, how many is here with me in the studio? You say hello, let me be sure I can pick your mic.
1: Yeah,
0: now you're not in the air.
1: Oh, Jamie, not doing well.
0: How's the feeling being in the studio and hearing the church on air?
1: it's great.
0: It is. Thank you. I love that. Yeah, I love it. Have you enjoyed any special song today, or you're going with the flow?
1: I'm going with the flow, okay. Of course, but I really enjoyed the intro song.
0: There are,
1: yes,
0: highlight.
1: Good highlight.
0: Okay, so I know you have a wish. Can you do that whilst I look for the other ones to put in? Because Charlie, today the shout out they plenty.
1: So, okay, so I want to wish my sister, Mrs. Ajua Dakun Ado Opoku, a very special happy birthday. She works with the Ghana Revenue Authority, Legon MTU, and this is from myself, my wife Abigail, and the entire Ado family.
0: Oh wow, that's all. Yes. And send the mumwa.
1: Oh, the mumwa.
0: With wash your whole one. So happy birthday to you wherever you are. God bless you. I think I have some more here. Okay. Oh boy. Hi Fifi, good morning to you. Well, good morning. Kindly wish my daughter MYSHA. Maisha. Charlie. Yo, happy birthday to you, my daughter Maisha of Wesley Girls High School. Oh, happy birthday in advance. Tuesday is her birthday. Well, God bless you. And of course, you love her so much from Mom MFR. Well, in which house is she? When I go there, I'll go and look for her. Maisha, happy birthday to you. Okay. Blessed brother to the wife of Apostle Isaac Ninja Aka, another touch Gospel Ministry International, Lady Pastor Mrs. Margaret Ninja Aka. God continue to bless and increase her for mothering as her very own. We are proud of her. God strengthen her divinely and favor her generations. From Lady Deacon Irene Dako Nyantechi and the leadership of another touch Gospel Ministry International, Dan Suman, is it Kakari or Kari? God bless you, Fifi. God bless you, too. Good morning. I'm enjoying myself here. Happy birthday to all the August babies. 902, are you an August born? All righty. I think we should actually come up with an idea where we'd throw a party every last Sunday of the month for all the celebrants. We'll choose a location. Just bring your food. As with Mama and I, we share. Bring and let's eat together. It'll be a bad idea to network. Happy birthday special one to sweet mommy. Okay, Lady Pastor, Mrs. Margaret Nyunza Aka. Okay, come again. Okay, this one says, celebrate more birthdays and God's goodness from Kesewa and Shira and the Touch family. Kakari Dansiman, happy birthday to her. Happy birthday to our dear mother. Oh, another one also. This one from Judah. No, it's from the Wonderful Fives. No, the Wonderful 5Js. So Judah, Joel, Juanita, and Joanna. No, Fifi. Judah, Joel, Juanita, Joanna, and Janelle. Yeah, another church, Gospel Ministry International. Are you a choir or a singing group? Okay, I think that I've gone through all, haven't I? If yours hasn't come through, just say hi and let us show up quickly. I might come back to do it. Alrighty. Okay. Let Let me just be sure. Okay, let me add this one as I head to the song. Phoebe, thank God for your positive energy on air before main church service every time. Thank you. I appreciate the feedback. Please, tomorrow is my son's birthday, Lawrence Chris Latte, in the UK. Well, he's 39 tomorrow. Wow. Wow. Happy birthday to you, Lawrence Chris Latte, from your mother, Jane Latte. She says, I wish you God's amazing favor and blessings, of course, over your life. Thank you, thank you, thank you all for the feedback. Now, I think it's a good time to push it. Oh, my goodness. That I've been anyway. Oh, messages. But because I late, Ms. Washo.

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5: 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Who has what it takes? 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

0: This August, the Super Morning Show was done pretending. Sustainability isn't just tree planting. It's whether the systems we depend on actually last. Lights that stay on. Water that reaches the bucket. Food that nourishes people instead of rotting away. Roads that take us home instead of taking our lives. When things keep failing, that's a sustainability crisis. 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Why landguards still run our neighborhoods? 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Why the road that killed your cousin still has no signage? Why half the water you pay for never reaches your bucket? Uncomfortable? Good. That's the point. 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
3: 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See you later.
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0: Nobody feed thief from me. So on Ending Joy, great tune coming to you live on Joy 99.7. And this one is simply coming from the camp of great man Tekit. Moses Bliss on this one with great man Tekit on Ending Joy. Well, before, it was from the Destiny Songs of the Maker's House Chapel International. Friend of Fori Mensah and Johnny Hike, Me and My House. Then we went to the Keeper's House, Keeper's Music. Good morning to Reverend Francis Obin. Tansy led the song. Victory Song, they called it. It was Pastor Edwin Datsun featuring Gifty Sechu, who started off with the King of Zion, Jah. So gradually we are grinding to a halt. Remember now, so let me check out the messages that came through along the journey. Okay, birthday shout here says, happy birthday to Miss Pauline Tech of Gulf City, Tema. More blessings on all your endeavors, in all your endeavors, from the Naya Akumia. Happy birthday also to the Naya Akumia. Oh, wow. Okay, we thank God for your life. Blessings from the Akumia family. Says, happy big 60th, Dora. Dear God, thank you for bringing Dora Harriet Mensah to her 60th birthday. Thank you for your love and care through this past 6 decades. We pray for good health, peace and joy for the years ahead. 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Amen. From Harriet Danso, your in-law and family with love. 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He's celebrating her birthday today, and may God continue to increase her. From Sarah, a mom for Asia Winneba. Okay, Sarah. Now, our friend in there. No one is, you know. See you, no, our friend in there. Me drama abonism. Kindly wish a special one to my mother, Madam Georgina AC Okran, who is celebrating her 90th birthday. Oh my goodness. At Sacred Heart Parish, Derby Avenue, Accra, to give God all the glory. Ebenezer, that's how far the Lord has brought us. From Sarah, a mom for Inside We Neighbor. God bless you. Is there anyone hanging? Good morning, Auntie Eselba. Yanko Ponisha Mamata. Sompa Hin of Axin. Yankwada. Ogbel Bedwe sent a special birthday shout to my wife. Thank you. So I guess that's about it. Hey, Daniel Ofori, I say please wish Lysander Ninai Sakifio happy first birthday. Oh, wow. From Alex and Abina Sakifio. We love our son very much. May he grow to be an awesome person. Lysander Ninai Sakifio. Hey, Lysander. Like it. What does it mean, though? Danny, how you doing? Okay, I guess that's about it. I got you, guy. And so you are catching the Kingdom News at 10 with your boy Edwin Techi. Man of from Chera Comedy. But let me come. Well, today I had a guest in the studio, and I've been put your can you say hi? Let them feel your voice more.
1: Hi.
0: Yeah, I know. So we are good, we have closed. Do you have any message for them?
2: They should stay blessed, okay. And then and make sure that they remain in the Lord, okay. Wherever.
1: wherever they are.
0: Okay, I like it. Thank you very much. That's okay. I'll say it. I was going to start the rivalry fight, but you know, I'm on this side of the country. I'm a Santa Clausian, so forget about all the other ones. we greet all the all from there.
1: Where
0: you school from there?
1: Moba.
0: I get the crowd. Oh, I know you Moba. Santa Claus, you know. Marshall, now I know the fight will start coming. I've actually started the Manchester United fight today. One fan champion show.
1: Yeah,
0: that's all. Oh, hey, Manchester fan.
1: Yes.
0: Minimum. Uncle Man can. Yeah. But Pochas, we here 10 hours. I know what starts now.
1: Oh, no, but that's actually the history. I mean, usually we'll start.
0: Oh, so no.
1: Sometimes we lose the first match. By December, we are there.
0: Armando, okay. We hope to see you there indeed. And I thank you for coming through. And obviously, we'll do this together. All right, so guys, that's about it.
2: This song was short.
0: The name is PB Falls, and this song is officially out. You know, Laudable Home featured me on it. It's titled Grace. It's on all the digital platforms. Go and get it. So let's connect on social media and be baddest in Christo. May his grace see us through ever lives raise. With the next your pace, no enemy can chase.

0: 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My name is Yeboah Edwin Tichy. In our stories, Pastor Chris Oyakhilome, founder of Christ Embassy, has unveiled a range of electric vehicles. Reacting to the development, Pastor Bolaji Idowu, founder of Harvesters International Christian Center, described the project as evidence of the church's growing influence beyond the pulpit.
1: This is what it means to be the salt of the earth. This is what it means to be the light of the world. We are not waiting for them to give us solutions. The church has come to its place. Because we are not just preaching the gospel, we are demonstrating the ability of the spirits. Even in the marketplace.
0: Archbishop Nicholas Duncan Williams, founder and general overseer of Action Chapel International, has called on Ghanaians to intensify prayers for the nation. Speaking during a church service, Archbishop Duncan Williams urged his congregation to intercede for the Ghana Gold Board, warning that the institution is facing resistance.
2: The Gold Board is dealing with a very powerful movement. People very, very established, who knows and understand the field and how to do this and don't want the right thing to be done.
0: Gospel musician Perez Music has expressed how certain forms of parental treatment has led to Ghanaians being timid. According to him, that upbringing has prevented people from fully expressing themselves in public.
3: So most Ghanaians timid, most of us timid. Because of the way your mother will shout at you, your father will shout at you. When you're in public and you have to express yourself, you are a bit laid back. So you realize that kids that came out from homes where they are allowed to express themselves, they are a bit more confident.
0: And in our final story, Pastor Mensah Otabil, founder of the International Central Gospel Church, ICGC, has challenged Ghanaians to approach their God-given purpose with the same urgency and eagerness they displayed while queuing at KFC for discounted meals.
4: KFC was selling chicken for 15 cedis. I saw fear and trembling.
5: I looked at the eagerness of people, what they were ready to go through just to buy one meal, not for a year, not for a month. But they feel, I don't have to miss this opportunity. Can you imagine if we approach life with the same eagerness?
0: And that's the end of the Kingdom News live on Joy 99.7 FM. 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

0: car slept again. What do I say this time? My aunt died. No, traffic was heavy. Good.
1: I'm sorry I'm late.
0: No, more sincerity. I'm sorry I'm late, sir, but the traffic was heavy.
2: Good morning, gentlemen.
1: I'm sorry I'm heavy, sir, but the traffic was late.
2: What?
1: I mean, I'm sorry I'm traffic, but the late was heavy. I mean, the heavy was late. Did I mention my aunt died?
2: Excuse me?
1: The traffic was heavy. Yeah, that's it.
2: You live across the street.
1: It was really heavy?
2: Honesty, it keeps life simple. Another message from Lifeline Productions, the comic strip of radio, at lifelinepro.com.
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0: This August, the Super Morning Show was done pretending. Sustainability isn't just tree planting. It's whether the systems we depend on actually last. Lights that stay on. Water that reaches the bucket. Food that nourishes people instead of rotting away. 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Why the road that killed your cousin still has no signage? Why half the water you pay for never reaches your bucket? Uncomfortable? Good. That's the point. 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
2: 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The National Science and Maths Quiz is back and bigger than ever. The nation's brightest minds, the sharpest reflexes, and the question that changes everything. For the first time, over 170 schools enter the arena. More schools, more rivalries. Only one school will lift the trophy and claim the bragging rights of Ghana's champion of science and maths. 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

This August, the Super Morning Show was done pretending. Sustainability isn't just tree planting. It's whether the systems we depend on actually last. Lights that stay on. Water that reaches the bucket. Food that nourishes people instead of rotting away. Roads that take us home instead of taking our lives. When things keep failing, that's a sustainability crisis. So this month, we're asking why. Why landguards still run our neighborhoods? Why food rots in bins while our neighbors sleep hungry? Why the road that killed your cousin still has no signage? Why half the water you pay for never reaches your bucket? Uncomfortable? Good. That's the point. Stay tuned to the Super Morning Show throughout August.

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0: 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This bulletin is also live on Love 99.5 in Kumasi. 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I am Emmanuel Samani. Coming up this afternoon, suspected poachers kill wildlife guard attached to Kakum Wildlife Division of the Forestry Commission in the Central Region during routine patrol. We'll bring you details shortly. Also this afternoon, Western Region Health Directorate blames excessive bleeding and hypertensive disorders for 16 maternal deaths in the first half of 2026.
1: We have recorded 2 deaths, bringing the cumulative figure to 15. The cause of death, based on the data, suggested that many of these women experience excessive bleeding.
0: Also, it's day 3 of the Republic Bank Joy FM, Joy News Habitat Fair underway today at the Achimota Mall, marking the final day of the mini fair.
2: We have the support of other banks, such as Republic Bank, and if you can afford a 2-year payment plan, they can give you up to 15 years. So there's nothing to worry about.
0: And later,

0: in Phantom and Girls stage a fierce comeback, crushing Kadi and Sewa Kese. We have the latest from the 2026 National Science and Maths Quiz National Championship.
1: Is this what you were expecting while you were coming here?
2: No, please, but then we are so surprised and we thank God for everything he has done for us.
0: Welcome to the program. This afternoon, suspected poachers have killed a wildlife guard attached to the Kakum Wildlife Division of the Forestry Commission in the Central Region during a routine patrol. The deceased, Richard Otwing, was found lying under a tree in the Asin Krua portion of the reserve with a gunshot wound to the chest. According to the police, preliminary investigations indicate that the deceased was killed while attempting to arrest some suspected poachers. Our Central Regional Correspondent Abigail SL joins us on the line with details. Abigail, many thanks for your time. You've been speaking with the police, and what more have they been saying?
3: They got the call around 8:25 on Saturday morning about the shooting, and on getting to the scene, found the body of the deceased under a wawa tree in the reserve with a gunshot wound to the chest. A search in the area led to the recovery of a spent cartridge, footprints, and a single barrel gun believed to be the murder weapon on the scene. Off record, we've been speaking to some wildlife guards, and they have made some, you know, complaints about challenges they've been facing on their discharge of their duties. They say that they have no protective gears which could have helped in this incident. And they were looking forward to be given some bulletproof vests, some guns and other boots to, you know, aid in their discharge of their duties, but they don't have, which could have prevented this incident. So they are calling on the authorities to help them, you know, get some of these logistics so that they can protect them while on their night patrols.
0: Right, Abigail, I also want to find out from you if you know whether the police investigations has led to some apprehension in terms of, you know, the suspects that we're talking about. Have they been arrested, and what's the latest regarding the police investigation?
3: Right, Sabani. So we know that the suspects tried to flee the scene when the police got there. Fortunately, one of them whose name was given as John Mensah was arrested by the patrol team. But one of them, the other second suspect, whose name was given as Bukari Abudu, managed to escape and is currently at large. And the police is calling on the public to assist with any information they can so that the second suspect can be arrested as well. Currently, we know that one suspect has been arrested.
0: Abigail, thank you so much for the updates there. Quite an unfortunate development coming from the Central Region. Now, the Western North Regional Health Directorate has recorded 16 maternal deaths in the first half of 2026, with health authorities blaming delays in clinical decision-making, inadequate intervention, and delayed escalation of care. For most of the cases, Regional Health Director Dr. Paulina Clara Pierre disclosed this at the Directorate's 2026 mid-year performance review in the Western North Region, calling for urgent action to prevent further deaths.
4: In the first half of 2024, four maternal deaths were recorded. In 2025, the figure rose to nine. However, moving into this year, we have recorded two deaths, bringing the cumulative figure to 15. The cause of death, based on the data, suggested that many of these women experience excessive bleeding, partly because of the distance to health facilities. The second major cause is hypertensive disorder, followed by anesthesia-related death.
0: Some more news this afternoon. The DVLA is rolling out instant printing of replacements of driver's licenses cards in a move expected to end the long delays motorists face in receiving them. The new system will allow DVLA offices across the country to print replacement cards locally instead of relying on a central printing point. Speaking at the commissioning of the new offices at Kwabena and Amrahia, DVLA Chief Executive Julius Korte said the move will make license replacement faster, more accessible to motorists. That's more in this following report.
4: Chief Executive Officer Julius Nikwe Korte said the instant printing system will be restricted to drivers who have been in the licensing system for more than 6 years.
5: We are currently going to undertake what we call instant printing of cards. Every office will be mandated to print cards that have been replaced. Renewal is done every 2 years and replacement is done every 6 years. So if you are more than 6 years in the system, your card will be replaced for you and printed instant for you.
4: The authority has also built safeguards into the system to prevent the instant printing facility from being abused. Julius Nikwe Korte says motorists who have misplaced their licenses before completing 6 years in the system will require clearance from the head office before a replacement can be printed.
5: With this machine, you can get your VRS card and again get the instant printing card to work. But when you are coming for a new license, that one goes to a centralized place that is at the head office for printing. You go with the new license, we have to go to the ISO specified time, that is 3 months.
4: He says maintaining the 3-month process for first-time applicants is also necessary to prevent people from bypassing the licensing requirement.
5: So for first-timers, we'll be printing from the head office. To control the issue where someone may come first time and get a license on that same day. That will also cause more accidents on our roads.
4: The DVLA says the new system is undergoing final testing, with October to December expected to serve as a balancing period before full implementation in January. For Joy News, Evelyn Ampa.
0: Now, day 3 of the Republic Bank Joy News Habitat Fair gets underway today at the Achimota Mall, marking the final day of the mini fair. With home buyers, builders, and prospective homeowners still trooping to the venue, exhibitors are offering a range of deals and packages on product and services for building, furnishing, and owning a home. He has been engaging exhibitors on some of the offers available on the final day of the fair. 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
8: We are very flexible as much as we can and we have the support of other banks such as Republic Bank, and if you can afford a 2-year payment plan, they can give you up to 15 years. So there's nothing to worry about. There's a lot of options that you can choose from.
9: And we have a variety of TNG, wall panels, roofing sheets, PVC marble sheets, and some pipes at the other end. Yeah.
10: This is designed for the Ghanaian weather. That's why we produce here. We don't just import. We look at the Ghanaian weather and we produce here. Yeah.
0: Now, Labadi Beach Hotel is gearing up for a new chapter, promising fresh investments and major development to reshape the guest experience as the iconic facility marks 35 years of operations. Managing Director of the hotel, David Eduafo, speaking to Joy News during the company's Health Walk to Markets anniversary, says guests should expect a new Labadi Hotel. There's more in this following report.
11: Authorities at the Labadi Beach Hotel say their positioning for the task ahead with investments scheduled to bring in new developments. The milestone was marked with a hill walk from the hotel to the Independent Square, bringing together management, staff, and stakeholders. David Eduafo is the managing director of Labadi Beach Hotel.

0: Well, it was an impressive comeback for Infanta Man Girls Senior High School as they erased the memory of last year's preliminary exit with a commanding performance, crushing Cadiz Senior High Technical School and Selwa Keswick Girls Senior High School to storm into the 1/8 stage.
1: So we have seen the ladies from Infanta Man Girls. They have finished their contest, finishing off with 60 points as against Selwa Keswick and also KDSHTS. I would say that they took the lead all through the different rounds that we had, all the 5 rounds, and they were able to secure for themselves some 500 Ghana cedis from the Jupe clean sheet. I want to believe that you are very happy with the kind of feat you've been able to achieve today. Tell me, is this what you were expecting while you were coming here?
2: No, please, but then we are so surprised and we thank God for everything he has done for us.
1: Is this what you expected to see today?
3: Yes, please. We knew God was in the story, so we knew it was going to be very successful.
1: As you head on to the 1/8 stage, what should we expect from you, especially as a school that has come in as the second girls' school to be able to proceed even up to the grand finale? What should we expect from your school?
3: It should be expected that the loss will be done.
1: What will you be doing different as you head on to the 1/8 stage?
3: We will put in more teamwork, and we will continue to believe and have faith in the God that we serve, knowing that he is a miracle working God and he's going to do it again for us.
1: Infanta Man Girls,
4: we are royal.
1: Infanta Man Girls,
4: Infanta
1: Man Girls, we'll see you at the 1/8 stage.
0: Well, kudos to Infanta Man Girls then. That's our package for you this afternoon. But you want to stay with us here on Joy FM 99, Joy 99.7 FM, as we take you to the Republic Bank Joy News Habitat Fair happening at the Achimota Mall. It's the final day. And so if you've wrapped up with church, your home, just make your way to the Achimota Mall where you can meet some, you know, fellow home buyers and get some amazing deals for your homes, from building to furnishing, everything that has to do with a home. I'll see you next time. Bye bye.
5: 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Uncomfortable? 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

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It's the man you would simply call Iggy, right here with you on 99.7, coming to you live from one place that you need to be this afternoon. And the place is the Achimota Mall. The Achimota Retail Center is the location where we are coming to you live from, because it's a special day, the very final day of the mini clinic. 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And indeed, we are making homeowners, and we are ensuring that we are living the lifetime investment that you deserve and you deserve as well. So wherever you are, if you're listening to us live on Joy 99.7 FM, we are treating you to be here. The weather is good. Wonderful people as well. Our exhibitors are ready for you as well. 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
1: And the list is so, so sweet. And the world is off listed. Such an angel when we meet. God bless the crowd.
0: It's the mini clinic of the Republic Bank Joy News Habitat Fair 2026. 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

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I see a proper building materials. What material do you need for that home? Come by a proper building materials. We've got it for you. Weston Villas is here as well. And you need to protect your house and yourself. 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

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And if you are building that home, you need that good material. 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And of course, MTN is everywhere you go. Less Fortune Limited is also here as well. And they are unleashing luxury with perfection, one space at a time. How well are your doors? You know, the first place of entry is your home. Into your home is your door. How well is your door? And so if you're looking for security and good doors, then you should be speaking to you. And yes, you answered it right. The Door Masters. 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The Door Masters, the best in doors. Ayuda is also here. 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Western Villas is also here as well. Where dreams meet quality and reality as well. They are making it possible for you. St. Gobain GH is here as well, making the world a better home for you. And of course, Syntex Tank. 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And you're strong and you're tough. In your home, you need to store some water. These days, Ghana Water, you know them, right? You need to store water and ensure that you have quality water and adequate water for your home. 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And in building that home, ensure that the pipe you're using is from Interflex. Because with Interflex, we make sure that water reaches you even in space. And if you want a quality home as well, beautiful homes, whilst you invest wisely,

26, the first of the mini clinic. We are here on Friday. Today is the very last day of this mini clinic inside the Achimota Mall. So wherever you are, join us if you can. And I've seen some family here as well. I'm loving them already. Yes, they are building their home for the future. And let me say a belated happy birthday going out to you. Dr. Comey, you're doing the listening. Dr. Comey, belated happy birthday going out to you. And of course, Maurice, tomorrow is your birthday as well. Happy birthday to you in advance. We are live on Joy 99.7 FM. Iggy is on your radios. Big shouts to the man, Ziggy. I'm here with the entire team as well. Pretty shortly, we'll be speaking to some of our exhibitors. And I'll be telling you more about all that we've got right here inside Achimota Retail Center. Keep it locked on 99.7. Iggy is on your radio.

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Yes, it's there. 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And it's wrapping up today right here inside the Hashimoto Retail Center. 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

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And you need to be here because we've got all the solutions that you need for your housing needs. Today is the very last day of this meeting.

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And is there anybody that needs that solution? 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

0: on the Achimota Retail Center. And like I told you, we've got some of our exhibitors here with us. 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Good afternoon, sir. What's your name?
1: Good afternoon. My name is Kofi Ahin.
0: Kofi, how are you doing today?
1: I'm very well.
0: How pleased are you to be a part of this wonderful mini clinic that we are having here at the Achimota Retail Center?
1: It's an exposing center. It will expose you.
0: Of course. So tell us about your company. What are you into? 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
0: Okay.
1: From kitchen to sewer. 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
1: We will do that exactly.
0: And I can see your big machines right here on display. Tell us about it. What is this machine used for?
1: Okay, so what you see here is a high-pressure jetting machine, which gives you a pressure of 3,000 PSI.
0: 3,000 PSI. Okay.
1: Per second per inch.
0: Okay, so that means it's able to push whatever is blocking it.
1: Whatever is in the drain line, it will push it out.
0: 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So tell us, what are you offering our customers or customers who are joining us here at the Achimota Retail Center?
1: Any customer that comes in will have a half price.
0: Half price it is?
1: Yes.
0: So today is a special day, so you are offering them a half price of whatever that service fee that you need to charge them, right?
1: We're doing a half price today.
0: Okay. So tell us, what numbers can we reach you on, and where can we reach you after this mini fair?
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0: 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Now, you know that we cannot trust and we cannot rely so much on power from the national grid. My man, good afternoon to you.
2: Good afternoon. It's a pleasure being here.
0: Okay, what's your name, sir?
2: My name is Jeff and I represent the C-Techy Ghana team as the team lead from the marketing and sales department.
0: Okay, so Jeff, so tell us, what are you into? I know I spoke to you about solar, but what specifically are you offering?
2: Right, so beyond the renewable energy system that we built, for solar, we also have portable power units. But one of our greatest selling points is actually the after-sale support and the warranties that we have available for our customers.
0: Okay.
2: So, for instance, just a week ago, I was having a conversation with an uncle, and he was telling me about how they have installed systems at home.
0: Okay.
2: But when they kept trying to reach out to the technical team over and over and over again. Seemed like the emphasis was on, we've sold the system, now we don't necessarily care about what happens afterwards.
0: Okay.
2: Our company thrives on the fact that we build relationships with our customers. So even after we sold a system to you, we continue the relationship by, one, providing warranties.
0: Okay.
2: The minimum is 2 years.
0: 2 years.
2: Yes. And beyond that, we can go as long as 5 years or 10 years.
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0: 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It's very important.
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0: Indeed, we need to be calling you. Fantastic. What numbers can we reach you on?
2: Right, so you can find us at
0: ctechyghana.com. Okay.
2: That is our website.
0: Okay.
2: Our social media systems or platforms are ctechysolar.
0: Okay.
2: And our hotline is 055 055-5256. I'd like to repeat, 055-155-5256.
0: Okay.
2: And our office is located 2 minutes away from the U.S. Embassy at Cantonments.
0: 2 minutes away from the U.S. Embassy.
2: Exactly.
0: That's where your office is located.
2: Yes.
0: Today being the last day of this fair, what are you offering our patrons that are trooping in into
2: wonderful.
0: The Jamaica Retail Center?
2: Yes. So for your wonderful patrons, we actually are the deposit program that entitles anybody who puts down 500 Ghana cedis to be entitled to a 2,000 Ghana cedi discount for the
0: okay.
2: 4 weeks. So if you install within 4 weeks, you have access to a 2,000 Ghana cedi discount. So as we like to say, I said this yesterday and I'll say it today.
0: Say it again.
2: On Joy News, one of your platforms is Talk No The Cook Rice.
0: Yeah.
2: Right?
0: Yeah.
2: So as we say, Talk No The Cook Rice, come to the CTEC platform, come to our CTEC sales store and see what the truth looks like.
0: Indeed, come and experience the truth. Thanks, my man Jeff from CTEC Ghana Limited, offering all the solar solutions that you need. Remember, you can reach them on 055-155-5256. The number again is 055-155-5256, or visit their office inside La Boni, right there inside Accra. They are still listening to Joy 99.7 FM. We are coming to you live from the Achimota Retail Center, where the Republic Bank Joy News Habitat Fair 2026 is currently ongoing, and we are live, and I'm with a beautiful lady. Hi, tell me, what's your name?
3: I'm Priscilla.
0: Nice Priscilla, to nice to meet you as well. Tell us, what's the name of this wonderful company?
3: So this is Bambi Smart Homes Limited.
0: Bambi.
3: Yes.
0: What are you bumbing?
3: Company. Oh, I like that question. So we are transforming every home to be a smart home.
0: Wow.
3: The idea is that don't let anybody lie to you that smart home is for rich people.
0: Mm-hmm.
3: It's actually for everyone.
0: Everyone, including myself.
3: Exactly.
0: In my small ghetto.
3: Because security is not expensive.
0: Okay.
3: It's an investment.
0: Indeed, it is an investment. So, Bambi Smart Homes Limited, what are you offering us? Tell us about it.
3: So, if I say we transform every home to be smart, we make sure that your house, you can control the things you've used a lot of money to build. You will control your light on your phone and even with your voice.
0: Hey.
3: Yes. And if you do...
0: Are we in China already?
3: Oh, yeah.
0: Tell us.
3: Yes. And with the solar systems... It's an investment, actually. It's not an expense at all.
0: Of course.
3: Because for the rest of the life of you and your family living in that house, you will be cutting down on electricity costs.
0: Okay.
3: Yes. So we do the full solar installations for you. Then we will give you the cameras, the CCTV monitoring systems.
0: Okay.
3: Yes.
0: I'm loving the camera already. What brand of camera is this?
3: So we have this one you just pointed to. We can put it in the bush where you are building a new house.
0: Bush.
3: Where there is no light and there is no internet.
0: Wow.
3: And you can still see the construction site from beginning to end for the number of years. I will add solar to the camera for you so that it will be powered forever.
0: Forever.
3: Until the house is finished.
0: And of course, indeed, Bombay Smart Homes Limited is offering us this right here at the Achimota Retail Center here in Accra. So, after the fair, where can we locate you?
3: We are at Adrigano.
0: Adrigano.
3: Yes, right at the Otano Cave. We're on the left side of the cave. The junction, we're on the left side.
0: Okay.
3: Right on the street, yes.
0: Okay. So what numbers can we reach you on?
3: Yeah, you can call us on 0500001020.
0: I need you to repeat that number because it's important.
3: Okay. 050,000 1020.
0: 050,000 1020. 050,000 1020. That's the magic number for you to reach out to Bambi.
3: And you can also shop on our website.
0: Okay.
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0: Homes.com. Today being the very last day of this fair, what are you offering persons and patrons right here inside the Achimota Retail Center?
3: So we are giving amazing discounts and prizes and gifts,
0: okay.
3: So we'll be here till evening. If you are home and you are listening, come to Bambi Smart Homes.
0: Indeed.
3: I'll give you a smart homes experience. We have a mini smart homes here.
0: Yes.
3: You will see the burglar proof replacement. It's called automatic roller shutters. You will see our walkable pool covers. You see our smart locks. You can open the door in more than 12 ways. And you will not put your keys to any auntie under a flower pot or in the window anymore. Yes.
0: Wow.
3: Yes.
0: This is
3: so
0: lovely.
3: Come here
0: from
3: and enjoy
0: Bambi Smart Homes Limited. Thank you very much, Priscilla. Thanks for joining us. And I'm loving what they are showcasing right here inside the Achimota Retail Center. Remember, we are still live on Joy 99.7 FM. 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A home is where the family lives. A home is indeed an investment. But the big question is, what material do you use when you're building that home? I've got a very pretty lady here from Akwaba Building Materials. Akwaba Building Materials. Indeed, you are saying Akwaba to me already, but let me say Akwaba to you as well as you join us on Joy FM. Good afternoon.
4: Good afternoon.
0: What's your name?
4: Andy Girl.
0: Abigail. So
4: Andy Girl.
0: Sorry?
4: Andy's Girl.
0: Yeah. Wow. Andy Girl. First time hearing this name. It's wonderful. So tell us, Akwaba Building Materials, what are you into? 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
4: Okay, so Akwaba Building Materials is into roofing solutions, plumbing solutions, and interior decor. When you come here, it's like a one-stop shop for your pipes, your TNJ, your wall panels, marble sheets, everything. We have some.
0: Okay, wow. So tell us, what are you offering to our patrons right here inside the Achimota Retail Center and those listening to you right now on Joy 99.7 FM?
4: Okay, we have a lot of goodies for you. We have, I would hold on to it. I'd like them to come.
0: You want them to come?
4: Yes, so that they should come have experience a bit of everything.
0: Okay.
4: Yes, and they will see what we have for them. It's varieties.
0: Variety
4: so
0: of stuff.
4: Make sure they come.
0: Okay. So after this fair, where can we locate you?
4: We are located in Nsawam, Adoijiri, off the Kumasi Nsawam Highway.
0: Okay.
4: Right opposite Kabori Foams.
0: Okay. Yeah. And what numbers can we reach you on?
4: Okay, so the first number is 0535-848-666. 0535-848-666. And 055-462-7666.
0: 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I'm welcomed into a wonderful place, and indeed it's already serene, and I'm loving this already. A beautiful lady to chat with right here at Western Villas. Wow, Western Villas. Good afternoon.
5: Good afternoon.
0: How are you doing?
5: Very fine, thank you.
0: My name is Iggy. What's yours?
5: My name is Portia.
0: Portia, tell us, Western Villas. I'm already loving the serene environment. Tell us more about Western Villas.
5: Okay, first of all, I'd like to say a very good afternoon to your listeners. My name is Portia, as mentioned. 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We have our current project at Ayimens, which features 2-bedroom, 3-bedroom, and 4-bedroom houses. But the good news is we are currently sold out on our 2-bedroom houses.
0: Oh, you're sold out.
5: So we are left with the 3 and 4-bedroom houses.
0: Okay.
5: And we are running a promo where you get to get up to 2 service plots free from us.
0: Two service plots?
5: Yes, if you purchase 3 or 4 bedroom from us from now to September 30th.
0: Okay. Mm-hmm. What should the price range be? What should I have in mind when I'm coming to Western Villas for this property?
5: Very affordable. And we have flexible payment plans. We've even liaised with a Republic Bank where you can get mortgages from them.
0: Indeed.
5: Another flexible payment plan.
0: Indeed. A good partnership, they say, creates results, right?
5: Yes.
0: And you're partnering with Republic Bank for a wonderful mortgage product as to serve this facility as you want to own this home. Okay, so tell us, after the fair, where can we locate you?
5: Okay, we are located at Westlands Junction, some few meters from the Trademark Electronics.
0: Okay.
5: Yes.
0: And what numbers can we reach you on?
5: You can call us on 053-650-2295, or you can go on our website, www.westernvillas.com.
0: Take it again for us. What's the number again?
5: 053-650-2295.
0: And what are you offering to our patrons who are walking in into Achimota Retail Center right now and those listening on the radio as well?
5: Okay, so we say Western Villas, we don't only give you comfortable homes and luxurious homes. We give you a lifestyle. That is why we've carefully put together social amenities like a gym, swimming pool, and a sports center all in the estate. So as all you need to do is to be a member of the estate by purchasing from us. Then you can enjoy all.
0: And you said we have 3 and 4 bedrooms selling right now at affordable prices. Portia, thank you so much for joining us here on Joy 99.7 FM. I just spoke to Portia of Western Villas, and imagine welcoming you into a serene atmosphere, and that's what they are saying. And they are offering you a unique opportunity for you individuals and companies to reserve any of their 3 and 4 bedrooms, villas, at the gated community inside Ayi Mensa. So welcome to Western Villas, where our stunning homes redefine elegance. Western Villas, where dreams meet reality. We are live on Joy 99.7 FM. And we have a guest. Oh, wow. Hi, Mom. Good afternoon. My guest is just running away. You are still live on Joy 99.7 FM.

0: Live on Joy 99.7 FM from the Achimota Retail Center. 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The first of the mini clinics, today being the very last day we are here. So providing you all the solution that you need for your housing needs is right here inside the Achimota Retail Center. I'm pleased to be joined by Sifia. Did I get the name right?
1: Yes, that's correct.
0: Okay, thank you very much. From Virtual Securities Africa. And when we speak of virtual, indeed, we are speaking of technology. Tell us more.
1: Yes, Virtual Security Africa is security for homes,
0: okay,
1: security for businesses, security for organizations, schools, whatever

0: team at Virtual Securities Africa.
1: Yes, we do.
0: Okay, so what are you offering to patrons who are coming and who are listening to us on Joy FM right now?
1: So first of all, we would like to invite all of them to come here. Even if you don't buy a CCTV system, you get an automatic discount on any of our other products.
0: Okay, so what range of discounts are we talking of?
1: Up to 20%.
0: Yes, please. Okay, and so tell us, where can we locate you after the fair?
1: Yes, so we are in Jowulu, at the Nana Adepa Plaza. We are in Tesano, the Lami Plaza. We are in Kumasi. We are in Takoradi. So we are all over.
0: If you have
1: projects even beyond these areas, we are willing to travel and get that done.
0: Thank you very much. And what numbers can we reach you if you want to get in touch with
1: us? You can reach us on 055-420-8097.
0: And you need to take your time, because that number is the magic number. Tell us again.
1: It is 055-420-8097.
0: Thank you very much, Sophia from
1: Virtual Security Africa.
0: And when we say Virtual Securities Africa, what's the response?
1: Complete security solutions for
0: indeed
1: all.
0: Complete security solutions for all. 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Virtual Securities Africa is where you need to be for all your security needs. And when you get that home or that car, it's important that you insure it. It's very, very important. And so I'm pleased to be at the stands of SIC Insurance. Good afternoon, my dear. How are you?
2: Good afternoon. I'm Sueba.
0: Sueba, I love your name. Sueba, tell us about SIC Insurance. I know it's all about insurance, but what more do we know, or should we know?
2: Basically, we are here to also educate and reinforce the need for everyone to have insurance, not just home insurance, but their vehicle insurance, travel insurance, and personal accident covers as well.
0: Okay, so you're not just considering the home, you're considering everything in the home, including the individuals as well.
2: Yes.
0: Even as they travel.
2: Yes.
0: Okay, so what insurance packages do you have for us?
2: So for the home insurance, we have fire insurance, which also consists of the allied perils.
0: Okay.
2: We also have the fire insurance covering the content and burglary as well. So it means that even if you don't own the home, you can insure your content against fire and burglary. And when you own the home, you can insure both the building and then your content.
0: Okay.
2: Then we have the motor insurance, which we know the third party, the comprehensive, the enhanced third party, and then third party fire and theft.
0: Okay. Okay. Yes. So these are the various packages that you are offering.
2: Yes.
0: But what are you offering specifically to those who are joining us here at the Achimota Retail Center?
2: So anyone that walks into our stand and then decides to take up an insurance, we have specific and then very, very engaging and competitive rates for them. Special discounts for them. Yes.
0: Okay, that's good to know. So after the fair, where can we locate you?
2: You can locate at our various offices in Accra and then around the country as well. You can also contact SIC on our WhatsApp and Telegram pages. WhatsApp, our number is 0555-441485. And then our website, which is www.sic-gh.com, and then the various social channels as well.
0: Thank you very much, Sueba. Glad to be speaking to you.
2: Thank you.
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2: Our promises are sacred.
0: Indeed, SIC, our promises are sacred. And you can reach them on 055-544-1485. Thank you, Sueba, for joining us. You're still listening to Joy 99.7 FM, coming to you live from the Achimota Retail Center. It's all about the Joy News, Republic Bank Joy News, Habitat Fair, the mini clinic, the first of it happening right here inside the Achimota Retail Center. And like I'm saying, everything that you need for your home is guaranteed and is being provided right here. Good afternoon. Advanced Technology.

0: Technology Bob Security Limited. Wow. We need to secure our homes, don't we?
1: Yes, we do.
0: Tell us about it. Good afternoon once again. Your name?
1: I'm Ikea Odua.
0: Ikea, nice name. Tell us about the company.
1: ATBS.
0: ATBS so, for short.
1: Yes, ATBS okay. Limited for short. So okay. We are into everything security for the home and company, from electric fencing, gate automation, garage doors, access control, time and attendance, car tracking. We also have hotel management systems for hotels, especially in this era where people check in, they check out without turning off gadgets.
0: Lights,
1: we have this system where when you check in and you swipe the card and you open your system and you check in, you also put in the card.
0: Yes, to ensure that the lights
1: is on. Oh, when you are leaving, when you take it out, everything also goes off.
0: We need to save energy
1: yes.
0: Of course, and that's
1: and
0: the way to go.
1: We also have the electric, the gate motor system.
0: Okay.
1: Where we are in the modern world.
0: Of
1: okay,
0: course.
1: You watch it. You are now coming home 10 p.m. And I'm not going to do pay
0: no,
1: at
0: no,
1: the
0: no,
1: gate.
0: No.
1: It's not where you go. You need this so that you are secured. Maybe somebody is following you.
0: Yeah.
1: So they are tracking the time you come home. But when you press this, there is no horn, so they will not know. Or if your wife is asleep, you are calling him, he's not picking. She's not picking.
0: You don't need to disturb her sleep.
1: No, and we have it
0: we
1: more advanced.
0: We
1: have it more advanced. You can also use your phone to open it when you are not in the house and maybe your kids are back from school without the key. You can open it wherever you are in the world.
0: Wow, I'm loving this already. So what are you offering patrons who are joining us at the Achimota Retail Center?
1: So for this fair, we are giving 10% discount on all our installation, and it's not running only for the duration.
0: Okay.
1: As far as you visit our stand, whenever you are ready, that discount
0: it's
1: is
0: applicable.
1: Waiting for you.
0: Wow, yes, 10% discount on everything. All installations right here at ATBS. Wow, that's good to know. So after the fair, where can we locate you?
1: So we are located in Accra. It's at Kwashiman, 100 meters from the traffic light, behind the soccer bed. And in Kumasi, we are behind the stadium, Sobolo Junction.
0: Sobolo Junction. I know that place. It's full of Sobolo.
1: Our telephone numbers are 0244-154-320. And 0243-175-894.
0: Thank you very much, Ikea, from the Advanced Technology Buffs Securities Limited, simply known as ATBS. Wow. Thank you so much for your time.
1: You
0: and are. We are glad that you are joining us here. And like she said, you can reach them on 0243-175-894. That's 0243-175-894 or 0244-154-320. Or send them an email at atbslimited@yahoo.com or simply contact them on their socials at atbsghana. 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Thank you very much, Ikea and the team. Remember, we are still live on

And so the runway is clear. The energy is roaring and the moment is right. Kickoff is what it's in. It is exactly what awaits you at this year's kickoff conference organized by the Keepers House Chapel. And it's happening on Monday the 31st of August to Sunday the 6th of September at the Testimony Arena inside Mandira here in Accra. The morning sessions begin at 9 a.m. with an evening encounter at exactly 6 p.m. So be inspired by renowned ministers, including Reverend Francis Ayomi and a host of others. Remember, it's happening from Monday the 31st of August to Sunday the 6th of September. Experience an unforgettable song ministration led by Joe Metal, CC Bado, the Daughters of Glorious Jesus, Team Eternity, and the Keepers Music featuring Flora and a host of others. For more information, follow the Keepers House Chapel International on all their social media platforms. Kickoff Conference 2026, it's time for a kickoff. And we are kicking off right here inside Achimota Retail Center. Yes, the kickoff for the Joy News Republic Bank Joy News Habitat Fair 2026. Yes, and we are live on your Super Hits Radio Joy 99.7. Iggy is right here with you, and we've got a host of others as well.

There's a Republic Band Join Us Habitat Fair Mini Clinic happening right here. So wherever you are, you can join us if you're listening to us on the radio. We've got all the solution to your housing needs right here inside the Achimota Retail Center. 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We are the one for you.

0: 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They are all here making it possible for the Habitat Fair 2026. Home ownership and lifetime investment. And that's what's happening. And of course, the voice you hear either on the mid-mornings or in the afternoon, the sweet voice of Akofa. And she's right here with me. Hey. Good afternoon, darling. How are you?
1: You know, you're doing okay. How are you? I love the fact that you've held the fort so far.
0: Oh.
1: And, you know, this is something that I usually say on Ignition. You're igniting our afternoon. But in fact, you're igniting our Sunday afternoon.
0: Exactly.
1: Thank you so much for holding the fort.
0: That's
1: so
0: the way to go.
1: We started on Friday, Saturday, Sunday. Today is the last day. It's the first mini clinic of the Republic Bank Joy News Habitat Fair. All the questions you need answers to regarding home ownership, we've got all of that sorted for you right here. So come through, whether you're looking for tiles, you're looking for plumbing, whatever it is, we've got you sorted. And as he mentioned, there are lots of discounts happening here as well. And you won't get this anywhere. It's happening right here at the Republic Bank Joy News Habitat Fair. My name is Akofa. I'm doing this with Iggy for a few minutes, and then later on, we'll be switching pretty soon. But I would like to say a very big thank you to Republic Bank, of course, and also to Drive EVGH, to Virtual Security Africa, Aquaba Building Materials, Lesh Fortune Limited, MTN, Doormasters, Ayuda, Sea Turkey Ghana Limited, St. Gobain GH, and Clifton Homes, and lots of our exhibitors as well. So as time goes on, we'll also go to their various booths and then have interesting and exciting conversations with them. You're live on Joy 99.7 FM. It's day three of the Republic Bank, Joy News Habitat Fair.
0: Indeed, it's the Republic Bank Joy News Habitat Fair, the first of the mini clinic right here inside the Hashimoto Retail Center. You'll be hearing from Akofa and the team pretty shortly as well. But for now, it's the man you would simply call Iggy right here on your Super Dial 99.7 FM. Shouts to the man, it's Ziggy in the studio, the technical team, to Anita,

Garlic Bang Joy News Habitat Fair. We're here at the Achimota Retail Center. We did promise you that something big was coming, and indeed, that big thing is here. It's the first mini clinic of the Republic Bank Joy News Habitat Fair. We started on Friday, August 21, and today, August 23, we're wrapping it up. So if you're from church, pass by. There's a kids play area here. In case you're wondering what the kids will be doing while you're going around, making inquiries, making sure that you're finding what it is you need for your home moving forward. They have a place to engage themselves, so you can pass by with your family. It's a very open space. They can engage, they can interact, and also you get to find what you're looking for in terms of home ownership. So yes, come and explore amazing offers, connect with industry experts, and take the step towards owning your dream home. 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
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They've got reps here. They'll give you all the information you need to know so that you can be driving the sustainable way. Now let's talk about Saint-Gobain, Ghana. Moisture and water penetration happen to be major causes of structural weakening and finish deterioration in Ghana. Rising damp, basement leaks, and moisture through slabs lead to higher maintenance costs over time. Now, Saint-Gobain, Ghana offers waterproofing and damp-proofing solutions that create a protective barrier for foundations, bathrooms, roofs, and retaining walls. So where damage exists, technical repair solutions restore and extend the service life of concrete and other building materials or building elements. Now, the range also covers the full construction value chain, that's concrete and cement admixtures, tiling and stamped concrete, epoxy and polyurethane flooring for high wear areas, and specialized products for mining. Now, the focus is on building stronger, protecting better, and finishing smarter. So contact Saint-Gobain Ghana on 0257-962-481 or 055-648-6342. You can also locate them at the first floor, Spintex Square, 8th Road here in Accra, Ghana. We'll go for a quick music break and when we return. Okay, so we're doing a quick switch over though. Thank you so much, Iggy. Thank you so much, Iggy. All right, so what we're still telling you, what offers there are here at the last day of the Republic Bank Joy News Habitat Fair. Let's talk about Doormaster. If you're building a new home, you're renovating your property, or simply looking to upgrade your style, then don't miss the biggest Doormaster promotion of the year. It's the Doormaster Achedie Kessie promo. 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If you want to know more as well, pass by the Republic Bank Joy News Habitat Fair happening here at the Achimota Retail Center. And if you can hear us live on Joy 99.7 FM as well, pass by with your family after church and you will not regret it. 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

overseas, they won't chop me like suya. 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I

0: 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How are you doing?
1: I'm doing well, yourself?
0: I'm also well. I like how you're donning the whole African gear and everything.
1: Thank you very much.
0: And I see, can I call these curtains?
1: Yes, these are curtains.
0: Okay, so Lesh Fortune Limited, walk us through, if anyone is listening to us for the first time, okay, and they don't know about Lesh Fortune Limited, let's talk about Lesh Fortune Limited quickly.
1: Okay, so Lesh Fortune Limited is an interior design and company.
0: Okay.
1: We are into home, office, hotel furnishing, curtains, blinds, carpet, elegant balls, anything interior, Lesh Fortune Limited is at your
0: Okay, so let's talk about what you have on offer here at this year's Habitat Fair.
1: Okay, so these are sample of the curtains that we have.
0: Okay.
1: So you come and select them. We do measurements for you and we give you the cost involved.
0: Okay.
1: Yes.
0: So if you are a new homeowner and, you know, you don't know much about curtains, what are some of the basics you would share with someone?
1: Okay, so the preference is what the first point is. The purpose.
0: Okay.
1: So what you want to use the curtains for and what you want to achieve. So
0: okay.
1: For example, we have sunblock curtains.
0: Okay.
1: The ones that when the sun shines in the morning,
0: it doesn't come through
1: to your room. So if you want that, we can get you. Or you want a simple one, you know, we have others called voiles.
0: Okay.
1: They are more like the laces.
0: Oh, those are called voiles.
1: Yes, please. So you can ask for that one.
0: Okay.
1: Or you can blend the
0: You can
1: two.
0: Blend them.
1: Yes.
0: Okay. So what do you have any discounts you're giving?
1: Yes, so for this fair, we have up to 10 to 15% discount.
0: Wow.
1: For anyone that comes to write their names with us. Because we know
0: interested in purchasing.
1: Yes.
0: Okay.
1: Because we know interior decoration is not a day's work.
0: Okay.
1: And you just don't get up. You have to be prepared for it. So we have those packages for those people who will be ready for us.
0: So you're in this space. I'm going to ask an interesting question. Sometimes people don't acknowledge or appreciate the work of interior design, because at the end of the day, we believe that, me included, that it's expensive. Okay. So what would you say to someone who doesn't really get what you do?
1: Okay, so to say
0: it is not expensive.
1: Comfort, actual comfort, expensive.
0: Right.
1: If you want to be able to sleep sound at night,
0: yeah,
1: it's expensive.
0: Okay. Well, apologize for the feedback.
1: Budget friendly. Yes.
0: Ah, I love that. Selassie, you are my person. Budget friendly is what we're going for. So you heard her right there. Selassie is saying that Lesh Fortune Limited is giving 10 to 15% discount here at this year's Republic Bank Joy News Habitat Fair. When you put your name down, that definitely means that you are interested, you're excited to know what they offer. And so come through the booth and learn a thing or two. Because let's be honest, after the hard day's work, you love to go into your home and see the comfort. When you look at your curtains, your blinds, you're like, I'm finally home. So yeah, if you want that feeling, pass by the Achimota Retail Center and speak to Selassie at Less Fortune Limited. Selassie, thank you very much. So after thank here, how can anyone reach out to your company?
1: We are on the Echo Bank Stretch, Otu Azin Road, Crisbury Road. And you can reach us on 0244-265588.
0: Okay, please say that again.
1: 0244-265588.
0: All right.
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0: Less Fortune Limited. Yes. Thank you so much, Selassie, for speaking to us. We appreciate it. And yes, we're still here at day three of the Republic Bank Joy News Habitat Fair. And we're speaking with Veronica from Ayuda. 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That's one amazing tagline all the time. Anyway, Veronica, let's talk about Ayuda, right? So many services on the app. So anyone who doesn't know much about Ayuda, let's talk a little bit about Ayuda.
2: 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We like to refer to it as a services market. 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
0: Okay. 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
0: Okay. So, you know, services that we render in this country, sometimes people are not too sure who they are allowing into their homes. Yes. Yeah, so, what's the guarantee that if we get on the app, the people that we're allowing in our home are safe and they have to be there?
2: We understand the concern that comes with allowing probably a stranger into your home. But you can be rest assured that on the Ayuda app, all the services providers you find in there are well trained. They have been vetted and we can trace them. They are people that we have taken through our onboarding. We have tested them psychometrically. We have tested the skills they claim they have. And we have also taken them through training just to make sure that they meet the standard that we ensure our customers.
0: Okay. All right. So anyone who would want to reach out to your company right after the fair, how do they do that?
2: You can reach us on 050-754-264.
0: Okay.
2: Or 0302-906-023.
0: Okay. And on social media?
2: Social media, you can reach us. Our email is info@ayudahub.com. Or on any of the social media handles, it's ayuda_hub.
0: Okay, all right. Thank you so
2: Thank you very much, Veronica,
0: from Ayuda for speaking to us. So in case if you're wondering or you're worried about safety, whoever you allow into your home and into your space, they have already gone through the process. They have vetted these people, gone through what they have to go through. And so if anyone is coming into your home for plumbing service or whatever service it is, they have been tested and they have been verified more or less, so they can come into your home and deliver the service. Now, if you're just joining us, though, we're live here at the Achimota Retail Center. It's the last day of the first mini clinic of the Republic Bank Joy News Habitat Fair. We did mention that something big was happening, and indeed it is happening right now. We started on Friday and all the way through to today, happening to be the last day. So come and explore amazing offers, connect with industry experts, and take the step towards owning your dream home. Now, I'm here at Reroy Cables, okay, and I'm speaking with Pakwesi.
3: Yes, please.
0: Pakwesi, how are you doing?
3: I'm very fine.
0: Oh, so you just came back from church, eh?
3: Yes,
0: I can see the Batakari.
3: Yes, yes.
0: How are you feeling in the Batakari?
3: Feeling very swagger.
0: Swag. Yes. I like that. So let's talk about Reroy Cables. I see some very interesting coiled stuff here. Are these the cables? They're very thick. Please, let's talk about Reroy Cables. Just a little background to it.
3: Okay.
0: Don't worry, go ahead. Whatever information you want to give us about Reroy Cables, let's go ahead and do that.
3: Okay, so Reroy Cables is an indigenous Ghanaian cable manufacturer.
0: Okay, please get the microphone closer to you a bit.
3: Okay, that's fine. We are a local indigenous manufacturing cable company.
4: Okay.
3: Located at Tema, just adjacent the NS Chemist and opposite the DVLA.
4: Right.
3: So we have industrial and domestic cables. We have power cable and conductors, industrial and mining cables, marine cables, fire resistant cables, steel wire ropes, and bare conductors. We also have its accessories like the switches and all of that. 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
4: Everything electrical.
3: Yes, yes.
4: Okay. Well, so what some of the discounts you're offering here at this year's fair?
3: Okay, so if you walk to our stands today, you are going to have 10% discounts of every purchase you make. And we are also going to provide you with our electricians to do all the wiring for you.
4: Okay. On a scale of 1 to 10, how affordable is Riroy Cables?
3: Very much affordable.
4: Very much affordable. I like that, Pakwesi. But if anyone would want to engage your services after the fair, can you please share a contact detail?
3: Okay.
4: Yes, Riroy is trying to get the right number.
3: Okay, so the number is 0303.
4: You need to take your time. Some people are also listening on the radio. They are trying to get here. So please take your time and share the numbers with us.
3: Okay, so the number is 020 128-3350.
4: Okay.
3: We also have 020-128-3351.
4: All right, so Riroy, are we on social media?
3: Yes. Okay. Riroy Group and Riroy Cables.
4: So Riroy, R-E-R-O-Y.
3: C-A-B-L-E-S.
4: Okay, on social media platforms.
3: Yes,
4: okay, all right. Well, thank
3: you
4: very much.
3: We're also located at Tema
4: as
3: just
4: well.
3: Just opposite the DVLA and adjacent to
4: NS Chemist. Okay, all right. Well, appreciate you for passing through for being here at this year's Republic Bank Joy News Habitat Fair. All your cable solutions, they've got you covered. And I'm here at Dell Masters, and I see very, very familiar faces. Very, very familiar faces. Hi, Kukwa. Very familiar faces. And another amazing one where anytime I get here, I like her to mention her name herself. She has a swag that comes with it. Go ahead and tell me about it.
5: Hi, this is your favorite girl, Kukwa.
4: My favorite girl, Kukwa. What's up? It's good to have you here
5: as well. I day for
4: anytime
5: you.
4: Anytime we come by your booth, we see amazing doors. Right, amazing doors, and I see people passing through, just so to get a little bit of experiment going on to see how the doors work. So, a final one though, what doors do we have on display at this year's fair?
5: Okay, thank you. Today, we actually came and then we came very good because we brought some of our doors that we are doing for the first time.
4: Okay.
5: And that is the Villa Collection.
4: Okay.
5: Funny enough, this got to be like most of the middle-aged people's favorite door.
4: Mm.
5: The classic design with a touch of gold and the knob and everything is given classic man. And
4: yeah,
5: so they seem to love it.
4: Man.
5: And we are so happy that this was the first place to actually outdoor it.
4: Mm-hmm.
5: We came with all our complete range of products,
4: okay,
5: but just the premium.
4: Mm-hmm.
5: So at Door Master, we offer complete door solutions spanning across exterior doors. We have exterior doors built to withstand weathering.
4: Right.
5: We have interior doors that are crack resistant. They are paint free. They are privacy doors with soundproof linings and all that.
4: Okay.
5: We have decorative glass doors for your balcony upstairs and your kitchen to hall.
4: Mm.
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5: 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We have different businesses here. Whether you want mortgage, you want building materials, you want quality doors, you want beautiful interior doors, please come and then you get it
4: the
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4: The thing about Kukua is when you leave her, she will talk
5: some.
4: How can we reach Doormaster after the fair?
5: Okay, so Doormaster, we are very active online. We have 15 branches. Our closest branch from here is the ACP branch. And so if you want to reach us, you can call us on 0548-402640. 0548-402640. You can also reach us online. Currently, we have joined the beef. We are not even beefing. We say we are securing the beef. Now people are coming for us. So if you want to catch us on the excitement, go on our TikTok right now. Search Doormaster, and then all our videos will come. Let's interact, let's have fun, and then let's secure our homes. Thank you all.
4: Thank you so much, Kukua. Well, if you're looking to purchase a door and you've got more inquiries to make, we've got Republic Bank here. They can definitely get you some mortgage and stuff like that. So the booth is a bit busy. Right, and so we'll come back shortly. But yes, in case you're wondering, we've pitched tents here at the Achimota Retail Center for the final day of the first mini clinic of the Republic Bank Joy News Habitat Fair. My name is Akofa, and we're here till 8 p.m. I can see the big headed human being goes by the name Kofi Hayford. He'll be taking over pretty shortly. Oh, and one of my favorite people, DJ Fantastic. It's on the turntables. If you're ready, let's do this.
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0: Veronique, the only Ogenge. Wow, it has been ages.
1: Oh, I'm also so happy to see you. After saying you'll be a senior high school, yeah, she ado. Now, ni bibi.
0: Debio, catch him here.
1: Yeah, kasa ye old school. 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
0: Yenma Ewe, Texas. And our KNUS Senior High School, Biano. A president of Barbara Boy School. As a school, na ye biama ye papa.
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0: We mentioned that something big was happening, and indeed that something big is happening here. 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And that's it from me here at the Republic Bank Joy News Habitat Fair. Day 3 is the final day of the first clinic here at the Achimota Retail Center. And I'm leaving you in the able hands, Republic Bank Joy News Habitat Fair. And by the way, Kofi Edward is mouthing something, guys. Anyway, so he is here, and I'm handing over to him.
1: Who is he?
0: Kofi Edward is he.
1: What's up?
0: I'm fine. How are you?
1: And you work with Joy FM?
0: I do.
1: Oh, okay.
0: Yeah, I do. In fact, I host Ignition. I host Strong and Sassy. I host Around the World. I host Entertainment News. I sit in for Doreen Ando.
1: Hey, your salary is big.
0: But massive love to our producer, though, Anita Tay, who's always holding us down, and to the entire production team, and also to the technicians as well. Freeman is here. We've got
1: and the
0: DJ
1: sales team. Let me say it before.
0: And the sales team before the will come for us.
1: We have said it now. So if we don't see it at the end.
0: And events team.
1: So if you don't hear it at the end of the program, please don't.
0: Please don't come for us because we've already said it.
1: But yes, it is what it is. If you're listening to us right now on radio, please make sure you come through to the Achimota Retail Center. We're here till 6 p.m. And so come through and let's have conversations. Eh? We're actually doing till 8 p.m. Yeah. When I'm done at 6, Afebia will continue.
0: Afebia and the event and
1: Tete Watson is here. Yes. He'll DJ.
0: All you relax.
1: Lois is here.
0: Yes.
1: Yeah. So please come through and let's have conversations on how you can, you know, secure your next home.
0: Yeah.
1: And this is made possible by kind courtesy of Republic Bank. That's something new that we've been talking about.
0: Yes.
1: Is Republic Bank. So big shouts to Republic Bank. And I understand that we're going to have a conversation with them as well.
0: Yes,
1: we're looking forward to that conversation. Until then, DJ Fantastic. You know how he does it behind the turntables. Let's go.

0: And of course, we're right here at Achimota Retail Center for the Republic Bank Joy News Habitat Fair. This is the first mini fair for this year. And so if you are not here, you are truly missing out. Trust me. You know, we have been here since Friday. We're here yesterday, and today we're still here till 8 p.m. You know exactly what to do. We're talking about where you need to live next, or whether you need to make any alterations on where you currently live. If you're looking for accessories, building materials, and all the things that would help your home look the best, then most definitely you have to be here at Achimota Retail Center for the Republic Bank Joy News Habitat Fair. We have been talking about something big. I mentioned earlier that something big is this huge, important partnership with Republic Bank. And so come through. 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You can connect with industry experts and take the step towards owning your dream home. So, you know, there are so many things to talk about and so many things to see when you get here at the Achimota Retail Center. But right now, though, we need to have the most important conversation of the day live on radio. And to help me do that, I have with me Elizabeth Abna Anokwari Amedeka. She is mortgage specialist with Republic Bank. Hello. I like your third name, Anokwari.
1: Yes.
0: I'm sure it means that You've never told a lie before.
1: Yes, that's true.
0: I like that.
1: That's true.
0: Okay. So, how has it been for you? What has the experience been like having this partnership with Joy FM and Joy News?
1: Thank you very much. It's been a great experience, I must say. The turnout is awesome. We actually didn't expect to see these number of people trooping in, especially because we have attended a couple of fairs, and usually the first day you don't get to see a lot of people because it's a working day. Saturdays are quite okay, and Sundays you just get people coming in after church. But I might say that this one has been great. We have enjoyed the fair. Mm. We've gotten some prospects that we are hoping to translate into actual business.
0: That's great. And you've been enjoying the music as well.
1: Yes, I have enjoyed the music. You were even enjoying it.
0: More than you did.
1: Yes,
0: I know, right?
1: I mean, it's part of it.
0: That's
1: Thank
0: great.
1: Thank you so much.
0: That's great. But let's talk about mortgages. Let's talk about how Republic Bank comes in for this one. As for a Republic Bank mortgage.
1: So Republic Bank mortgage is open to Ghanaians residents here and non-resident Ghanaians. We also extend our financing to business owners. That is, if you are self-employed or you own a business, we are able to give you a facility to purchase a house or to complete your house. Let me just touch a bit on the non-resident Ghanaians.
0: All right.
1: You know, there are quite a number of Ghanaians living abroad. Sometimes they come to Ghana and they have to rent hotels and, you know, go for Airbnb and all that. Republic Bank is saying that, look, when you come to Ghana, you can always have a place to sleep. We are able to help you buy a property here in Ghana.
0: Okay.
1: We finance that property for you so that you wouldn't have to go and rent a hotel.
0: All right.
1: Yes.
0: So let me get the distinction right. You Ghanaians who are indigenous Ghanaians living here.
1: Correct.
0: And now you're talking about Ghanaians living abroad.
1: Yes.
0: Okay. But what about other foreign nationals who live in Ghana? Do they also qualify?
1: So again, with the foreign nationals, you should have some kind of affiliation here in Ghana.
0: Okay.
1: You should have maybe a work permit, or you should be married to a Ghanaian,
0: right,
1: or, you know, have some kind of Ghanaian parentage. That is when we are able to extend a facility.
0: Right,
1: to you.
0: Right.
1: But if you are 100% a foreigner, it's difficult for us to extend a facility to you. Reason is that sometimes when we do that, after a while, they decide to go back
0: to
1: their countries and they abandon their property.
0: Right, right.
1: Yes.
0: Right.
1: So you should have some affiliation here in Ghana that will keep you here and also keep the property as well.
0: Great stuff. So if you're listening to us right now, you've heard it. If you're listening to us, especially if you're abroad and you're listening to us via the MyJoy Online app or, you know, any of the other platforms, you have heard it from Elizabeth herself. You can actually access a mortgage loan from Republic Bank, right? Okay. Do you allow for joint application or borrowing? Do you do that?
1: Yes, we do. That's the great thing about Republic Bank's mortgage product. Mm. We allow for joint applications between siblings. If you are married, we also allow you to do that. The advantage with this is that if an individual was taking the facility, again, subject to your net income, you would have qualified for a lower amount.
0: Okay.
1: But once you bring your wife or your sibling on board, you are able to shore up the qualified amount.
0: So, right.
1: For instance, instead of qualifying for a loan amount of 500,000 Ghana cedis as an individual, once we bring your wife or your brother on board, you are able to get about it. 1 million or 1.2 because
0: that's,
1: of the net.
0: Right. Okay, so I'm going to have you talk about some of the products that you have, especially ones that, you know, you are putting out and under this sphere, right? But talking about the joint applications, let's try and list them. So you've talked about siblings. That's one. A husband and a wife.
1: Yes.
0: What about business partners?
1: Business partners, no, because again, we need you to prove to us that there's some kind of blood relation.
0: Okay.
1: So for siblings, yes, you have a birth cert that can confirm that.
0: Right.
1: For spouses, we know you are legally married. Mm. But for business partners, we believe that the business can go wrong and then you go with your
0: right, right. What about nieces and aunties, uncles?
1: No. We don't allow nieces, not even boyfriend, girlfriend.
0: No, that one is not part.
1: Yeah, not even boyfriend.
0: That one is not part.
1: Exactly.
0: Okay. So first class siblings and married couples.
1: I
0: like
1: that.
0: I like that. Okay. So now let's talk about some of the products that you have that we can assess, right? What are some of them that we can assess?
1: Again, Republic Bank has a myriad of products. We have the home purchase mortgage.
0: Okay.
1: Which is tied to assisting you purchase your first home or your second home.
0: Mm-hmm.
1: We also have the home completion mortgage.
0: Okay.
1: Where we say that, look, don't take 20 years to build your dream home. Republic Bank is ready to help you realize your dream in 13 months. We are able to help you complete that property that you've been developing since a decade ago.
0: Right.
1: We are saying that don't get stuck with building a house. Come to Republic Bank. Once you have a title, we are able to assist you complete the property.
0: I like that, and I'd want to reiterate it. Just in case you didn't hear what she said, if you have already started, because there are loads and loads of such buildings in town.
1: Absolutely.
0: You know, you drive on any of these stretches, come to 25, and you know, or you go west to Kasua areas and all that, you see a lot of abandoned buildings. Some of them are even being sold just for the, you know, reason that they are unable to finish.
1: Exactly.
0: So you're saying that there is a mortgage that has been, you know, designed for such people.
1: Exactly.
0: If you need help to complete your home, you can do that.
1: You can do that. Yes,
0: wow.
1: That comes under our home completion mortgage.
0: Wow.
1: Yes.
0: Okay.
1: The caveat here is that you should have a title over.
0: Most
1: the
0: definitely.
1: Yes.
0: We are dealing with Republic Bank. Yes. Legalities matter, right?
1: You know, we have to do the proper.
0: You have to do the right thing. That's right. Okay. What other packages do you have?
1: Again, we have the switch mortgage. We understand that some people have taken facilities, especially mortgage facilities, from other banks, and the interest rate is breaking them. Republic Bank is saying that come to us, we can buy out that loan from that bank and give you a flexible rate to service it. So you don't need to stay with them when the interest rate is so high and you cannot even afford it. Come to Republic Bank, we can give you a package so that we'll buy that loan out from that bank and then you can have a relationship with us.
0: With Republic Bank.
1: Yes.
0: That's right. It only tells your packages are really good, right? And so if someone wants to know how long it'll take for them, I mean, the turnaround time for mortgages, what are we looking at? Because, you know, it plays a huge role in, you know, making a decision of assessing some of these loans.
1: Absolutely. So with a Republic Bank product, we are able to do a maximum of 4 weeks. A maximum of 4 weeks. From scratch to finish, beginning to end.
0: Wow.
1: Once both parties are cooperating, we should be able to disburse the loan.
0: Okay.
1: Yes, because you know with the process, it's a three-way process, the vendor, the lender, and the purchaser. So once we start and everything is accurate, we should be able to disburse in a month. And guess what? We are able to do a proper due diligence on both ends, on the customer and also on the vendor.
0: I see. I see. That's nice. Let me find out about some instances that you probably have recorded in your line of work. Is there an instance where a customer can qualify for like 100% mortgage financing, 100%?
1: Yes, I mean, we are doing 100% zero deposits where you don't need to raise any money to deposit for the mortgage. With this, if you have a tier 3, that's the pension funds, we are able to leverage on your tier 3 to give you 100% financing on condition that your income would be able to service the 100% facility we're going to extend to you.
0: Right, right. Someone just texted me, says, Kofi, I'm interested, but I don't save with Republic Bank. What do I do? Do such people qualify for your mortgage facilities?
1: Again, you know, like I said, we have been doing this for the last 3.5 decades. And so the Ghanaian person is our interest. That is where our interest is. We want to provide housing for everyone.
0: Right.
1: So you don't necessarily have to bank with us before we extend a mortgage facility to you. And it's not as if we have approved institutions that we extend mortgage facilities to. Once you qualify for the products, we are able to lend to you.
0: Oh, wow. Yes. So this is an invitation to everyone.
1: Exactly.
0: Regardless of which bank you're saving with, Republic Bank says come through.
1: And then we'll be able to assist you. But again, once we start the process, you should be able to switch your salary.
0: Of course.
1: That is the least you could do for us.
0: Yes.
1: So you need to
0: I think it's a fair deal, right?
1: Yes, it is.
0: It is a fair deal.
1: We are giving you a whole house that you would have used your entire investment to pay up front. But we are saying that let's make life more flexible for you. Come to Republic Bank, and then we'll just take care of that for you. Yes.
0: Okay. There are people who are interested in such facilities, right? But they do not even know the right people. So, yes, Republic Bank is there. They will help me with the mortgage. But how do I know whom to reach out to get my building, either to buy or to build? Or find out. Republic Bank assists with a custom property search by recommending a developer.
1: Yes, we do. Republic Bank has a little over 150 developers we work
0: with. Oh, wow.
1: So depending on your preferred location, we are able to recommend these developers to you. And these developers are people we have been working with over the years.
0: Right.
1: So we can actually vouch for them when it comes to documentation. Mm-hmm. But again, we'll go the extra mile to do proper due diligence on them before we even disburse the facility.
0: Wow, wow. I like that. I know there are a lot of things that I'd want to find out, but there's one more thing. Can self-employed individuals qualify for Republic Bank mortgages? Because, you know, a lot of these processes, you know, people would want you to be working for a company, bring this, bring that, you know, bring this letter, let's confirm. If I am self-employed, can I access the Republic Bank mortgage?
1: Absolutely. We are able to lend to self-employed or business owners once your business is registered. We've done a couple of transactions for some business owners who were looking to buy properties. There were others who just wanted to free up cash. That is where our equity release comes in. You have an existing property, you have a title over the land, and you need some money just to inject into the business. Once you come to us, we're able to give you, assess the property, give you funds up to 80% of your for sale value, and then you can even inject that back into your business. So they are not left out. Business owners are not left out in all this.
0: So if you are a business owner, you're self-employed, you know what to do. So I'm personally inviting people here today. We still have some, you know, hours. We have less than 4 hours to meet again. And, I mean, I'm sure there are already people who have come here. There are those who are listening to us who are also on their way. They will be here. But apart from those who can make it to the fair today, how do we get more info after this fair?
1: So our office is at Ebankese. We share a wall with BNI on the National Health Insurance Road. We have our phone numbers too available. Our phone numbers too are available, so we'll share that with you.
0: Yeah.
1: As well. Yes.
0: So can we have about two of them? I know you have quite a number of contacts.
1: We have the Kumasi Hub and the Accra Hub.
0: Okay.
1: So in Accra, you can reach us on 050 050-010-9649.
0: Okay.
1: I'll take that again. 050-010-9649.
0: Right.
1: And if you are in Kumasi, you can reach our line on 054-010-9901. Let me take that again. 054-010-9901.
0: That's great. That's great. Are we able to, you know, go onto the internet, find out more in social media handles?
1: Yes, of course. You can do that.
0: All right. That's Republic Bank, right?
1: Republic Bank. We are the one for you.
0: We are the... So you've heard it from the horse's own mouth. Elizabeth Abna Anokwari Amedeka is a mortgage specialist with Republic Bank. And she's talked so much about some of the facilities that you can access from Republic Bank. I'll just go over just a few of them. That's if you missed it. You can go for the home purchase. You can go for home completion, home improvements. There's home equity. There's land mortgage, executive mortgage. She spoke about switch mortgage. There is build and own, and quite a number of them. So if you are just around Achimota Retail Center, I'd entreat you to drive through. If you are far away from here and you think you can make it, we're here till 8 p.m. Please make sure you're driving through with the kids. And sometimes when you come with the kids, they give you a very good reason to access some of these loans, because they have their dream houses that, you know, they want to live in. So please make sure you're coming through. After this fair, there's going to be another mini fair. We'll definitely announce the date and the location so that you can be a part of it. But please keep in mind that Republic Bank says we are the one for you. Thank you very much. We'll go on to have other conversations. Keep it locked right here on Joy. Anokwari, that's the name that I'll give her. Abna Anokwari, right? Thank you very much for having us. That's great. All righty. DJ Fantastic will continue with some great music, and after which we continue with more conversations right here on Joy 99.7. I'm Kofi Hayford. Keep it locked.

0: And it brings our time to exactly a quarter to 5 p.m. You're hanging out with Kofi Hateful and the team. This is the Public Bank Joy News Habitat Fair. This is the first fair. If you have missed it, trust me, you have missed out on a lot. But we are not done, because there are quite a couple of mini fairs before the grand one much later on this year. Right now, though, I'm at the tent of Drive EVGH. We welcome you to the future of mobility in Ghana. At Drive EVGH, we're not just selling electric cars, we're launching a movement. There are lots that I need to tell you about, but who reads the book when the author is here? Christiana is here with us. Christiana is with Drive EV. Christiana, how are you doing?
1: Good, yeah.
0: Yeah, lady in the red dress. Okay, today I've always been impressed with the kind of cars that you have here, right? Today I'm seeing one called
1: Xpeng.
0: Oh, Xpeng what?
1: Gina.
0: I see. It's really beautiful. And it's going to look good on me.
1: Of course.
0: Oh, you don't think so? Yeah. And what do you call this one?
1: Ziga 9S Ultra.
0: Ziga 9S Ultra.
1: Yeah.
0: The names of the phones, the cars, they sound like phones. But hey, look, electric cars are the order of the day now. Everyone is going in for them. But listen, I've heard Drive EVGH for the longest period. What makes the vehicle at Drive EVGH stand out?
1: Vehicles that takes care of, you know, how our roads

0: I see. So you mean the quality is top-notch?
1: Top-notch.
0: That's nice. How do you ensure that your vehicles are suited to the Ghanaian roads and conditions? I mean, how do you do that? Because you have assured me that that's what you focus on. But how do you ensure that they meet those standards?
1: So the dealers in which we operate with, we discuss with them. We have an intense discussion on what we want, the standard in which we want. Mm. Therefore, they manufacture the car to be such standards. Mm. Mm.
0: So I come drive EV. I come to purchase a car from drive EV. 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
1: 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If any fault whatsoever, we have qualified engineers standby to check all these things for you. Yes, please.
0: Okay. Why was building the X-Charge EV network important to Drive EV GH?
1: Please come again.
0: The X-Charge EV network. Okay. Why was it important to Drive EV GH?
1: So we do not just want to bring the car for you to drive, but to have a place you can charge freely at your own time. Therefore, that's why the partnership was very important, so that you can get it at every point in
0: your own expense. So do we have an idea how many stations we have now?
1: Yeah.
0: How many?
1: We have about 21.
0: Wow.
1: And still counting.
0: Nationwide or just Accra?
1: Nationwide.
0: Yeah, okay, that's nice. Look, I probably want to buy one, but I'm thinking about how much I can. And that's how a lot of people are also feeling listening to us right now. They've seen, you know, the X-Bang, they've seen all the other cars that you sell, and they're thinking, how do I raise money for this particular car? Okay. How are your banking partnerships making vehicle ownership easier for customers?
1: So we have partnered with some of the great banks in Ghana, like Ecobank, Absa, OmniBasic, and then so when you go to them, you speak to them on your requirements, what you want, you come to us, we negotiate, and therefore they purchase the car on your behalf and you're able to make payment.
0: I see. Okay, that's nice. What would you like to tell the folks that are listening to us right now?
1: So what I would love to say is that I know that a lot of people are skeptical about EVs, they are worried about light and all that, but trust you me, it has

big shouts going out to you. Big shouts going out to every single one of you that's been able to come through and have conversations with us here at the Achimota Retail Center. We've been talking about the Republic Bank Joy News Habitat Fair. It's the something big that we've been talking about. And for those who have already have had conversations here, I'm sure they will testify to the fact that it looks really bright. So if you're thinking about where you have to live next, if you're trying to change your status, if you're trying to own your home, if you're trying to build it, whatever it is, if it's got to do with home ownership, then you must be thinking about the Republic Bank Joint Use Habitat Fair. Now,

0: 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That's why Kofi Ahin is here. My brother, how are you doing?
1: Fine, thank you, brother.
0: I'm happy. You said you are the Kofi. You said I'm the Baboni and you are not the Baboni.
1: I'm not the Baboni.
0: You are not the Baboni.
1: I'm not the Baboni, please.
0: Okay, that's fine. 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
0: Oh, we push it down the drain and you jet it out. 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
1: Okay. 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Your WC line. 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
0: Okay, so you are talking about every sort of drain, whether it's the WC, the bath, the kitchen, every other drain.
1: That wastewater passes through.
0: Okay.
1: We hydrojet, we descale, and then we unblock.
0: Take us through the process. How do you do it?
1: So we use high pressure water with a nozzle on the on the hose of the machine. The pressure that comes out starts from 0 to 3,000 PSI, depending on the challenge and the sort of nozzles you put on and then the sort of pressure you also exert on it. The hose runs through the pipe by itself because of the pressure. Then it scales or unblock whatever scale that is ahead of it.
0: Mm, mm.
1: And then brings the waste to a chamber and then you pick it up from the chamber.
0: Oh.
1: That is how it works.
0: So it means that regardless of the kind of, you know, some of these things are stubborn in the drains.
1: Trust me, with 3,000 PSI and with Jet Your Drain Services, we are there.
0: Mm.
1: We are the ultimate.
0: I hear a lot of people, you know, you are top notch. A lot of people prefer your services. What do you think is that one thing that makes you stand out? Why are you preferred?
1: Hydrojetting.
0: Mm.
1: When it comes to unblocking of drains, hydrojetting is ultimate.
0: Okay.
1: And at Jet Your Drain Services, we don't compromise for shortcuts.
0: Okay.
1: We don't do that. We make sure your lines are professionally done.
0: Mm.
1: And then when we say your line is totally free, then it is free.
0: Right, right. I like that. Look, if you're listening to us and you are having drainage issues, I mean, if they are blocked, clogged, and all those words, please, you need to speak to Jet Your Drains. Do you have any offers for this exhibition? Just for the purposes of Republic Bank Joy News Habitat Fair. Do you have any offers for this exhibition?
1: So, anybody who calls us from this
0: fair,
1: we will give a half price.
0: Oh, wow. So yes. Please say that again.
1: We are
0: put it on record.
1: Half price for anybody who calls from this fair.
0: 50% discount.
1: 50% discount.
0: For anyone that calls you and says that they were here, especially if they came to your stand and interacted with you, you are giving them 50% discount.
1: Yes, sir.
0: That's great. Where are you located?
1: We are located at Damfa.
0: Hmm.
1: That is Ayimensa Damfa.
0: To your right at
1: Thank
0: Damfa.
1: You.
0: Great.
1: Yes.
0: Great. Okay.
1: But then we are mobile. Everything is in our van.
0: Mm.
1: So wherever you call us to, we will respond to it.
0: Okay. Okay. So if that's the case, how can we reach you?
1: So you can call us on 024-023-9249 or 020-859-7823. 024-023-9249 or 020-859-7823. We only on WhatsApp at the moment with a 020-857-823. Thank you.
0: Alrighty. 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Push it down the drain. We jet it out. There are so many other conversations to have. I'm very sure you've heard about Saint Gobain Ghana. If you're wondering what they do, well, I've got Vida here with me. She will talk to us about what Saint Gobain does. Vida, how are you doing?
2: I'm good.
0: It's
2: how
0: nice
2: about
0: to
2: you?
0: Have you. I'm okay. I'm okay. Thank you so much for joining us. I hope you've been having fun for these past 3 days.
2: Absolutely.
0: Absolutely. Amazing. That's great. What do you do at Saint Gobain?
2: Okay, so we manufacture construction solutions. We wouldn't call them products, we call them solutions.
0: Okay.
2: Because they solve your problems for you.
0: Okay. So what kind of problems do you solve?
2: All right. So if you want anything construction right from the foundation till you finish, and even when you are done and you want some renovation, we have solutions for you. So from tile grouts to tiling cement, or what we call tile adhesives, to PU epoxy flooring, to plaster boards, to mining solutions, everything construction you can think about, Saint Gobain is available to provide you with a solution.
0: I'm sure you know very well that there are so many companies that offer these services as well.
2: Exactly, I know too well.
0: So what is that one thing that makes you stand out? Why should we, come to Saint Gobain?
2: Quality. Especially when it comes to our waterproofing and damproofing products, because there are so many companies that are manufacturing these products, but then you use and then they don't work.
0: Yeah.
2: But when you come to us, you are rest assured that our products are going to solve these problems for you.
0: I see.
2: Yep.
0: So I'm sure that people that have these problems would definitely want to reach out to you.
2: Exactly.
0: But me, they call me Mr. Freeman.
2: Okay.
0: I'm always looking for discounts for my listeners.
2: Yes, yes.
0: So do you have any special offers for this exhibition?
2: In fact, before this exhibition, we've already been giving out discounts for almost all our products.
0: Oh.
2: We've been doing from 5% upwards. Mm. And sometimes, depending on the quantity that you buy, we can slash as much as 20%.
0: Oh, wow.
2: Yeah.
0: Depending on the quality.
2: Exactly. The quantity, I mean.
0: The quantity. Yeah, yes. Right. As for the quality, I hear is 100%.
2: Superb.
0: Okay, that's nice. Where are you located? I mean, that's for... purposes of
2: yes,
0: after the
2: we are
0: fair.
2: On the first floor of the Spentex Square at Spentex.
0: On the Spentex
2: close
0: Road.
2: To the Big Malcolm.
0: Okay.
2: Yeah.
0: Close to the Big Malcolm. Okay. Yeah. And how do we reach out to you? Phone numbers, social media handles?
2: Yeah. You can call us on 025-796-2481 or 055-648-6342. Call or WhatsApp. And then on LinkedIn, we are Saint Gobain Ghana, Facebook Saint Gobain Ghana.
0: Please put out the numbers again.
2: 025-796-2481 or 055-648-6342.
0: All righty. Thank you very, very much for speaking with us, Vida. Ladies and gentlemen, you've heard from Vida. She's talked about what Saint-Gobain Ghana does. So please reach out to them. Moisture and water penetration are major causes of structural weakening and finish deterioration in Ghana. Rising damp, basement leaks, and moisture through slabs lead to higher maintenance costs over time. 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That's why Western Villas should be that name in mind. Western Villas offers you a unique opportunity for you to reserve any of their 3 or 4 bedroom villas in a gated community at Ayimensa. Companies are also allowed to acquire these properties. So welcome to Western Villas, where our stunning homes redefine elegance. Western Villas, where dreams meet reality. Alrighty, DJ Fantastic is on the ones and twos. He's standing by. We're still asking you to come through. Come through. 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If you're looking for solutions that you can apply to your existing property, come through to the Republic Bank, join Youth Habitat Fair, and ask all the right questions and get professional help as well. 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

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We also want to say big thanks to all our other exhibitors. Thank you so much for trusting us with this, and thanks so much for joining us. Let's say big shouts to the production team, Anita Tay, Philip Nye, Ida Lemaire, Nana Kwame. In fact, you have been amazing as well. Let's say Nana Kweku is also in there. Thanks to Oliver Fanyong. And then to our DJs, all the DJs that have worked on the sets for these past 3 days, big shouts going out to you. To you, DJ Fantastic, I did this with you. In fact, DJ Usu, what be your DJ name? DJ Nabi. Yeah, DJ Nabi, aka Usu. Big shouts to you. And of course, big shouts to our engineers as well, both on ground and, those at Joy FM in Kokomlemle. Thank you so much for holding it down. Big shouts to you, Freeman, who has been on our set today. Big shouts to the sales and events department, to all of you here. The names are many. So big shouts to all of you. And thanks so, so much to our wonderful and amazing listeners who did the listening at home. If you missed out on the chance to be a part of this particular mini fair here at the Achimota Retail Center, please do not worry. There's going to be another mini fair, and we'll definitely let you know when it is happening and where you can meet us. So you can come through and have conversations that really matter about your future, and especially where you need to live. So thank you so much. We're bowing out on air, but we are on ground till 8 p.m. Please, if you are on your way here, come through. You would meet us. Come and speak to all the people that matter, the experts, and get the advice that you need for your home and home ownership goals. I'm Kofi Hayford. 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Kofi Hayford 233 is my handle. And we say, have a lovely evening and a positive week ahead.

0: Hello, good evening. 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This bulletin is also live on Love 99.5 in Kumasi, affiliates across the country and around the world at myjoyonline.com. My name is Emmanuel Samani. Coming out this evening, police in Central Region on a manhunt for suspected poacher who killed a wildlife guard attached to the Kakum Wildlife Division of the Forestry Commission during routine patrol. We'll bring you details shortly.
1: Fortunately, one of them, whose name was given as John Mensah, was arrested by the patrol team. But second suspect, whose name was given as Bukari Abudu, managed to escape and is currently at large.
0: Also this evening, former Works and Housing Minister Kojopo Nkrumah calls for more private sector participation to bridge Ghana's housing deficits after the government endorsed his deal on the Saglemi housing project.
2: Yes, in that period, you heard the opposition at the time claiming that we had sold Saglemi and it was an exercise to distribute it among ourselves, etc. And we insisted that no, what we had done was clearly above the board. The private sector participation model for delivering public goods and services is what we should be paying attention to.
0: And Republic Bank Joy News Habitat Fair wraps up with a prospective homeowners closer to their dream homes.
3: Currently, we are offering very good interest rates, 8.4 for public sector workers, and all our rates are fixed. We have 13.5 as well, and it's also fixed.
0: And later. Soa Nyako girls left in tears as Inswataman ended their National Science and Maths quiz dreams, coming from behind to snatch a spot in the next stage.
4: I'm
0: details.
4: Very sad. It's a very sad. It's a mixed decision.
5: You mean that, you know, God knows what is doing.
0: Now, suspected poachers have killed a wildlife guard attached to the Kakum Wildlife Division of the Forestry Commission in the Central Region during a routine patrol. The deceased, Richard Otway, was found lying under a tree in the Asin Kruwa portion of the reserve with a gunshot wound to the chest. According to the police, preliminary investigations indicate that the deceased was killed while attempting to arrest some suspected poachers. Our Central Regional Correspondent Abigail Essel has more.
1: They got the call around 8:25 on Saturday morning about the shooting, and on getting to the scene, found the body of the deceased under a wawa tree in the reserve with a gunshot wound to the chest. A search in the area led to the recovery of a spent cartridge, footprints, and a single barrel gun believed to be the murder weapon on the scene. Off record, we've been speaking to some wildlife guards, and they have made some, you know, complaints about challenges they've been facing on their discharge of their duties. They say that they have no protective gears which could have helped in this incident. And they were looking forward to be given some bulletproof vests, some guns and other boots to, you know, aid in their discharge of their duties, but they don't have, which could have prevented this incident. So they are calling on the authorities to help them, you know, get some of these logistics so that they can protect them while on their night patrols.
0: Right, Abigail, I also want to find out from you if you know whether the police investigations has led to some apprehension in terms of, you know, the suspects that we're talking about. Have they been arrested, and what's the latest regarding the police investigation?
1: Well, Sabani, so we know that the suspects tried to flee the scene when the police got there. Fortunately, one of them, whose name was given as John Mensah, was arrested by the patrol team. But one of them, the other second suspect, whose name was given as Bukari Abudu, managed to escape and is currently at large. And the police is calling on the public to assist with any information they can, so that the second suspect can be arrested as well. Currently, we know that one suspect has been arrested.
0: Away from that, the Western North Regional Health Directorate has recorded 16 maternal deaths in the first half of 2026, with health authorities blaming delays in clinical decision-making, inadequate intervention, and delayed escalation of care for most of the cases. Regional Health Director Dr. Paulina Clara Pia disclosed this at the Directorate's 2026 Mid-Year Performance Review in the Western North Region, calling for urgent action to prevent further deaths.
6: In the first half of 2024, four maternal deaths were recorded. In 2025, the figure rose to nine. However, moving into this year, we have recorded two deaths, bringing the cumulative figure to 15. The cause of death, based on the data, suggested that many of these women experience excessive bleeding, partly because of the distance to health facilities. The second major cause is hypertensive disorder, followed by anesthesia-related death.
0: To more news tonight, former Works and Housing Minister Kujo Opoi-Nkrumah is claiming vindication after the government backed and endorsed his introduction of private sector participation in the Saglami Housing Project. President Mahama recently inspected the Saglami Housing Project and announced that the first 700 affordable housing units will be completed by March 2027, with another 1,500 units aimed to be finished by the end of 2027. Kojong Poinkuman, who faced some resistance by the then NDC opposition, says PSP module works and the decision by the MPP government at the time was the right decision.
2: Yes, in that period, you heard the opposition at the time claiming that we had sold Saglami and it was an exercise to distribute it among ourselves, etc. And we insisted that no, what we had done was clearly above the board and had been done by some of the best practices in the world, and that indeed the private sector participation model, the PSP model, for delivering public goods and services is what we should be paying attention to. As I mentioned earlier, I'm pleased to see that after the government came in and looked at it, they have continued with it. And today, the first 700 are about to be delivered, with the next, I think, 1,000, and then the following 1,000 all in the pipeline. And it's clear evidence for me, first of all, that the PSP model that we put in place has been vindicated, contrary to all the stories that were told.
0: For 3 days, the Republic Bank Jaw News Habitat Fair brought together prospective homeowners, developers, construction companies, and other industry players to explore practical solutions to how to build or improve a home. From financing and innovative housing solutions, the fair provided patrons with an opportunity to engage directly with industry experts. As the curtains draw to a close, visitors left with new ideas and for some a clearer path towards achieving their dream of home leadership. Listen.
7: The Republic Bank Joy News Habitat Fair brought together players from across the housing and home improvement sector, with exhibitors showing products and services to prospective homeowners and investors. Republic Bank was at the center of the three-day fair, engaging visitors on its mortgage facilities and other financing options for people looking to acquire or complete their homes.
8: Republic Bank has always been in this business for a little over 36 years. We have been offering mortgage facilities to our customers and we pride in that. Currently, we are offering very good interest rates, 8.4 for public sector workers, and all our rates are fixed. We have 13.5 as well. And it's also fixed. Again, let me just be quick to add that Republic Bank also gives mortgage to the diasporan market. That is customers who are not resident Ghanaians but living abroad and they want to purchase a house in Ghana. We are able to finance that for them.
7: And as the three-day event draws to a close, one visitor says the experience has been great but believes the fair should run for more days in the future.
9: Yes, so it's been more than inspiring. We've had to go through about four stands so far and their prices are good, and I mean what they are offering is also good for the home. But I wish for more days because some of us are as far as Tema, but then I happen to have heard it and came today. So yeah, let's look forward to Joy FM organizing more of this fest or increasing the days from three to maybe subsequently other weeks to come. Yeah.

0: And let's bring you updates from the NSMQ, as it's been a rather sad day for Sewanyaku girls as they lose their early grip on the contest to Nsutaman Catholic Senior High School. And the school came out strongly from the opening round but could not hold on to its advantage as Nsutaman steadily turned the contest around, snatched the lead and secured the tickets to the 1-8 stage. We'll hear shortly from Nsutaman team, but first let's hear what the girls had to say.
1: We're expecting more because we learned, we practiced, but we also prayed, but everything happens for a reason, and we are hoping that next year, God's willing, we are coming back much stronger and fully prepared for anything. So,
2: yeah. But you are going home. I've seen a lot of you. You've cried. You finished crying, in fact.
3: Tears of joy.
2: What?
3: Yeah,
2: tears of joy.
4: How are you feeling?
3: I'm very sad. Yes, I'm very sad. It's amazing.
1: You win that, you know. God knows what he's doing.
0: Now let's hear from Nsutaman Senior High School, who say the contest was hardly a challenge for them.
4: This is, I think, the worst contest you have ever had.
2: Why do you say that?
4: No, this match was not a competition for us. I was very sad when I heard maybe at around one, Sewanyaku was leading. Yeah, but as until four, we have a baby that we boo. And the best is, only a crack of toba, no about quiet. I shall say, we will cook here, we will be a car.
2: The meaning is?
4: And you know, the meaning is, I can no, you know, only start a contest now. My name is Pia, so I tell them, children. When you be Pia or Kwa, but you can say, oh, Uncle Bio, it means to my try, say, you made an attempt, say, you'll be to me, I'll compete. But that's not a, in T, I know they're near the genie, and you can't say, you know, if you're back on your
0: Well, what is humility when you win? Well, let's give you some updates as Volta rivals Bishop Herman College and Dabla SHSTS are battling, returning Yasantua Girls Senior High School for a place in the 1-8 stage, with the Royals seeking to revive its NSMQ fortunes. Bishop Herman College have reached the 1-8 stage in the last two editions, while Yasantua Girls seek a strong return and Dabla eye an upset. So far, 33 schools have booked their place automatically.
5: Find the image of the point 3-5 after a reflection in the line Y equals -. Bishop Herman.
6: We have 5-3.
5: Yes. Calculate the molar solubility in mole per dm cube of silver chloride in an aqueous solution that always contains 0.100 molar sodium chloride. Double SHS.
6: So we have 1.00/10 raised to an exponent of -2 mole per decimeter cube.
5: Incorrect.
0: And that's our package for you this evening. But of course, you could find more news when you do log on to our website. It's myjoyonline.com. My name is Emmanuel Samani. But tonight on Sunday edition, we're bringing you a hotline documentary that's Ghana's Greats, focusing on the life of former President John Ejekum Kufuor, which will be followed by our Clean Air podcast. Bye-bye.
7: Yeah.

I, John Ajekum Kufuor, having been elected to the high office of the President of the Republic of Ghana,

0: John Ajakumukufo was born on December 8, 1938, in Kumasi, Ghana. He was born the seventh of 10 children to Nana Kwadwo Ajakum, head of the Oyoko royal family, and Nana Amadapa, a queen mother. His family has royal Asante lineage.
1: He's from a middle class, well, not even a middle class, but in terms of the social structure in Kumasi, from an upper class family, with uncles and aunties, with grandmothers who were very well known and who had cultivated the habit of ingratiating themselves in the Kumasi sociology of things. And they had everything to back that. The history favored them.
2: I know him from childhood days. His late uncle, Konanapijahine, was a close friend to my father, Openi Kwabrapuku, also known as Kejetiapuku. They also had intimate relationship with Otunfo then, by name Sir Osajima Prempeh the Second. So this was three people who were related. Apejefie is very close to where I lived. That's a stone throw. So children from that house will go there and they will come there and we'll play together.
0: The bond of friendship grew even stronger when both of them entered one of Ghana's finest secondary schools, Prempeh College, in 1959. At school, Kufuor was good at both academics and sports.
2: I found him to be a brilliant art scholar and also a person born with innate wisdom. He also, for one reason or another, joined the cadet corps and rose through the ranks to become the commanding officer. Maybe he was learning skills for leadership in future.
0: Kufuor went on to study law at Lincoln's Inn in London, England. He passed his bar exam in 1961 and went on to Exeter College at Oxford University to pursue legal studies. While he was studying at Oxford, Kufuor received a call from his childhood friend, which set a new path for his life.
2: I have always called Teresa, the first lady, Sister Teresa or Sister Abba. We first met in London. I told Abba that a good friend of mine, gentleman, is coming to Oxford. Her smile indicated that she liked the idea. That was the first thing. Second, I mentioned to Kofi that, hey, this beautiful dame will be coming to Oxford. Is there already? Kwame, thank you. I don't know why he thanked me. So, according to Kufuor, at the first union dance, she saw Sister Abba standing alone in a corner. Kofi said he was dancing, but he abandoned his partner and went straight to ask Abba for dance.
0: Kufuor and Teresa became great friends. Their love relationship became stronger.
2: Their romance was very fast. One day I went to Manchester University, Kufuor went to Oxford. So he rang me to say, Kwame, we are going to have wedding very soon. Can you be my best man? I said, Kufuor, that job is not for me. And they married and having children in UK.
0: Teresa and Kufuor have 5 children together. In 1965, Kofor's mother convinced him to bring his family, at the time his wife and 2 children, back to Ghana.
2: One day I had a call from him that Kwame, this was I think in the 60s when life in Ghana was rough. Kofi, I was shocked. Kwame, I'm going to Ghana. I said, Kofi, at this point in time, say yes. Even if possible, I know Kofi come from Domo, Busia tradition, whatever you call it. If possible, I join CPP and change the party's policies from within. I say, good luck. I'm not going to Ghana until Nkrumah's regime is changed. I will not come to Ghana.
3: My parents, after living overseas for a little while, brought us back to Kumasi, where they started out. That's where they grew up. And my father was then the city mayor till 1969, when we were about 6 or 7, and we moved away to Accra for the first time. You know, my father was already in politics, but if you like, for the first time, he was in the parliament.
0: Chief Kofor was about 7 years at the time. His father was made the deputy foreign minister under Victor Ouzou, one of the men who mentored President Kofor in a lot of ways.
3: His mentors spotted him and began to groom him. I mean, I'll say that by the time he was probably about 20, Professor Buzia had already begun to exert an influence on his life. Asking him pertinent questions about what he wanted to do with himself, giving him advice, directing him as to what he should do. Bringing him through, if you like, his regime, you know, being mentored or working in Victor Ouzou's chambers, being a deputy to Victor, being a deputy to Paoli. And then even when they went in power in the parliament of 79, being put on the leadership track in parliament, and you know, there were issues about his leadership.
4: I would say that Victor trained me in so many other things. And at the point in time, he asked that whatever I do, I should do it for Mr. J. Kofor. And that's way back. I would say from 1980s. So I went to him and we started doing what we had to do. Indeed, what I can even say was that every Friday he used to come to Kumasi. So every Friday, if you had been at the Apejefi, you would see Mr. Kofor and myself around the gates of Apejefi, and we would discuss a lot of things. But I would say that we discussed the whole world.
5: Is a military government which will rule with advice from certain eminent civilians in the country.
0: Kofor was arrested and detained twice in 1972 and after the 82 coup. He later met and renewed his friendship with Kojo Ochre Impieni, one of his schoolmates from Prempeh College.
6: He was a year ahead of me. He left after the fifth form, went out to study. We knew ourselves, but we're not very, very close, you know. We became very close in the 1970s when I decided to go into politics. He's been in politics before. I used to go to him, chat with him about things which were going on. And he had become a deputy foreign minister. So we came closer at that time. Unfortunately, there was that coup of the 13th January man coup. They were put in prison. When he came out, that was when I have also decided to go into active politics. So we became close. We used to go to him. Then we found ourselves in parliament in 1979. We knew ourselves very close. Unfortunately, there's another coup. And in parliament, we were very young, even though he was also a young man, but he had an experience before.
0: Kufuor has lost a few elections in his political career, but he's won many.
4: And even at this age, that's how he has always been. And so to me, how he used to maybe get to people, get around to people and see how people are, it's part of him. And so he's lost. The next thing is he should win.
0: But finally, won in 1996 and 1998.
7: I'm the flag bearer of the major opposition party in Ghana.
0: At the time, Kufuor had so many friends and supporters and a few committed enemies.
6: Within the party, not everybody supported him. Even when he won the primaries, there were some who went to leaders like the late B.J. Darocha and our then chairman, Mr. Odoi Sykes, asking them to convince him to step down, because they thought he wasn't the right person to be elected, after an election, to be elected the leader of the party to go and fight elections. He was never angry about these things when they came to him. He just said, let's leave them. They will come to realize that we are better than them. We got to a stage at one time, we had a fundraising event at the Golden Tulip then. And then somebody started this question of not having money. There you could see that he was a little angry. So he got to say, and he looked at them and said, money or no money, we are going to win the election. If you want to go first, go first. If you don't want to go, leave it. Here was a man. You know, his leadership, superb. I understand Dr. Rekun Brobe said something like that. The difference between MPP and NDC is Kufuor. And people were saying, and when people came to me, this way, I said, but that is true.
8: I, John Ajekum Kufuor.
0: And Kufuor won. It was considered by many to be a turning point in Ghana's future. After such an extended period of rule by one person, many were nervous about how the turnover of power would go. But the change went smoothly.
7: We on our part wish you well. We on our part are ever prepared to assist you in government. We on our part are prepared to put our experience at your disposal. We all pray that the good Lord himself will help you in this task of nation building. Once again, congratulations to you. Congratulations to everyone.
9: Mr. J. Kufuor, the President-elect, let me take this opportunity on behalf of my colleagues and the nation to congratulate you, members of your team, for the victory to form the new government that would lead us into the next 4 years. Should it turn out well, there's no doubt in my mind that Ghanaians will help you another period of 4 years. That's, I'd like to welcome you to this castle and the problems that comes with this castle.
3: Even before the swearing in, I remember we had a discussion and he basically said, well, he had decided that he was going to be open and he was praying for Solomon's wisdom.
10: So
3: that's what he said to me. One-on-one, we were having a discussion in his room, and you know, he'd prepared himself. Mentally, he was, if you like, spot on. Around the time he won the presidency, we were all very tense. You know, almost, if you like, unsure. But he was so calm. It was like he had, over the 6 or so years, which were various campaigns culminating in the presidency, or the winning of the presidency, I think he had come through. But like I'm saying, you know, his life was layer after layer of preparation.
11: What is your government doing about JJ, about the remarks that he has been making?
12: The people of Ghana reacted, and they reacted very, very effectively through the FM radio, through newspapers, and many diversities.
13: It was God's way to have brought somebody like President Kufuor to take over from the man, because his ability to handle the situation, his ability to manage that transition, if you get into details, you'll be amazed. So there was a time, I understand, he banned his predecessor from accessing the military camp. And some people did not understand. But here is a man who twice attempted and succeeded at least once in overthrowing governments. And I don't need to go into details about that. And after leaving office, was not comporting himself as a statesman, but he continued rattling all kinds of depletives, ruining them on his successor and other people. And you think it would have been proper to have allowed him to continue to relate to places where he could easily, because when he left, his own networks were still in place. The armed forces remained the same, except the command structure that I believe were structures that were replaced by the same people. 64th Battalion was still actively part of the armed forces. So it required real tact, finesse, and diplomacy, so to speak, to have managed that. And for me, that's perhaps the most admirable thing about the man, you see. And this is not politics. This is common sense. Because any other person could have goofed, and we could have had a serious exam, you know. So I think he did it very well. And the 8 years that he stayed on, he succeeded in containing the situation. And before he left, I'm sure he had correctly repositioned the security agencies to ensure that, in fact, we're truly in a democratic system. And we needed to build upon that, and I'm sure we've been building upon that. So those critical years, the few years, 3-4 years following the transition, could have been very serious if the management then wasn't as apt as it was under President Kufuor.
0: Kufuor started the process of forming his government with some shocking appointments to his cabinet and other ministerial positions.
6: When we were even bringing in some of the non-MPP people within our party, some of them stood against it. How can we bring these people? How can we bring Kwesi-Ndom and others? He said that's the way to build a country. They also have ideas. Let's bring all of them. Some of my friends, some of my colleagues who were left out initially and whatnot, were angry, came and said, but this is an appeasement. How can you do this? So he got all of us together over some beer. I said, look, I know this party. This is my party. I've been in this party for a long time. I know what destroyed this party in Victor Osu's time.
4: I just got up straight to his house. Oh, dog, he's come. Yes. Let's go and sit down. I said no. Why? I said, why have you been doing all this? Everybody in Kumasi is not happy. So why are you doing that? Indeed, for about 45 minutes, we were up. You know, before you get to the inner chamber, that's where we were. And for 45 minutes, I just thought I had to lambast him even. And this is the president of the Republic of Ghana. But I thought I had to. Because the people who felt they had done everything for him thought what he was doing was not the best. And I was the one to carry the message. And to carry the message, it was not the best, but I had to. So after the 45 minutes, he said, Doc, have you finished, sir? So we have to put the party together. And the only way to put the party together is to do what I have to do. So it's not as if maybe I do not know or I do not understand what's happening. But the most important thing for me as the president of the republic coming from the NPP is to ensure that this party is put together, and that is what I am doing. So he said, assuming Nana Akufo-Addo is put into the cabinet, now what it means is that everybody who is under Nana Akufo-Addo will know that they are part of the party. If Hackman is put in, everybody who is under Hackman will come in. And from that day on, I found the need to even over respect him.
14: We have heard a whole lot of witnesses from all walks of life.
15: In 2002, Kofor set up a Truth and Reconciliation Commission to examine abuses of power occurring under the five governments that had ruled Ghana since 1966. Ghana's economy was really struggling at the time, so Kofor announced the Highly Indebted Poor Country Initiative.
2: The first one, the HIPIC Initiative. It was hot debate in the country. The clergymen will say, how do you say we are poor? This, if you say we are poor, we will become poor. The top economists, no way. His own cabinet, no way. But Kofi said, this is the way we are going. A good leader sometimes has to be autocratic. This is the way we are going. And he took the HIPIC initiative. And we all know the results. Plenty of money to build schools, universities, polytechnics, roads. And every small village you see is a HIPIC fund, if you remember. Fantastic, bold decision.
12: We have this huge problem of a dislocated economy to work on.
16: The country was bankrupt. Worse than it is, perhaps today people think we were bankrupt in 2016 or whatever. The country was bankrupt. That's what led to the declaration of the HIPIC status. You see? And even that HIPIC, some of his own ministers opposed it. But as courageous as he was, he announced it. Why do we go HIPIC? Some kind of pride. But the fact is that we were bankrupt. And nobody has asked why we were bankrupt. Because there was a leader then, isn't it? There was a leader for 19 years who ran this country down. Nobody ever raised that question. At that time, people were afraid. Still, people are even afraid to refer to the fact that those years made us bankrupt as a nation. You see. So being able to go HIPIC and rising from those ashes and building the economy, if you looked at all the economic indicators before he left office, I'm not an economist, but I have a common sense to know that all the indicators were positive plus.
17: We must create jobs for our people. We must make sure that things change, and we are determined to change things. I told somebody, I took Ghana to Hippie. I will take Ghana out of Hippie.
18: That's right.
3: One of the most important steps he took was that of Hippic. And, you know, those who were present when those decisions were made, I saw another side of it. But those who were present when those decisions were made in cabinet would tell you that almost nobody supported the decision. But, I mean, at home, I saw him working the phones with powers that be. I saw him making commitments, saying that if he could get X, Y, and Z, he would do this or the other. And it was clear he knew what he was doing. He had decided by then, and again, this is from discussions that I had with him, he decided by then that the country was broke. The system was broke. And if he didn't do this, then what was he going to do to succeed? And he was quite certain in his own mind that there was certain radical steps had to be taken, or that that government of his was not going anywhere. So his point was, if you don't support me, then give me an alternative.
16: When this, we have to go out of HIPC. But there were some things we have to do. We don't have to increase salaries and whatnot. The labor of fighting for liberty. If we do that, we couldn't get out of HIPC. So what did they do? So invited leadership, TUC, NAT, other associations, for a conference, sat them down. Talked. These are the realities. We can increase wages for you now. We are not saying that wages shouldn't be increased. But all we are saying, let's stop it now and do it later. If you want us to do it, force us to do it, we may do that. But the outcome of that will be this, which will affect all of us. At the end of it, that they came to say, Mr. President, we'll go with you. Who agreed, and we're able to come out of HIPC earlier.
19: Ghana had, at the end of HIPC, Ghana was forgiven $8 billion in loan. And then there was a certain degree of austerity that you put in place, but the austerity was not as severe as the SAP in the 1980s. So you can say that, okay, then we move forward and spend the money by investment. We have to take advantage of AGOA, the Africa Growth Opportunities Act, and then you also have the Millennium Challenge that came. By going HIPC, he was able to embrace those particular policies, which actually about $500 million that the compact actually, in the first compact, gave Ghana to do the George Bush Highway, and then you do another one for agriculture, and then you do one for electricity. And so you are setting the course.
15: As president, John Ajekum Kufuor was phenomenal in every way. His impact straddled every aspect of national development. He abolished the criminal libel law and submitted to the African peer review mechanism and supported peacekeeping and reconciliation across Africa. Kufuor's tenure saw the introduction of the e-governance program, a review of the Procurement Act, and the introduction of transparency laws such as the Whistleblower Bill. He introduced the Domestic Violence Law during his tenure. He introduced the Livelihood Empowerment Against Poverty Program, LEAP, to provide direct cash transfers to poor households. It was during his time as President of the Republic that Ghana discovered oil in commercial quantities. President Kufuor launched the $50 million Microfinance and Small Loans Maslock Fund and the Health Insurance Scheme for all Ghanaians. In 2006, Ghana made a record high cocoa production of 700,000 tons from a low of 350,000 tons in 2001. President Kufuor's government introduced a lot of social intervention programs like the Metro Mass Transport and the National Health Insurance Scheme, among others. These initiatives brought remarkable transformation in the socio-economic development of the country.
20: As if you knew the Kipkos road then you can appreciate that he did not build the road, but he really
18: brought it up to a new level. The Kumasi Road, up to a new level, on and on and on, you see. So I think in that respect, one can also look at the economy in the area of infrastructure. Again, I was here when a lot of Ghanaians resident abroad started flocking into this country to open new businesses. He declared a golden age of business, where I don't know if he succeeded or not, but I know that a lot of business initiatives privately came under his tenure.
21: Look around Ghana now. Many of the social policy interventions came from him, because he looked at this and said, look, this country, if we really want to move ahead, we should try as much as we bring everybody together. So people can't afford hospital fees. Well, what do we do? Let's institute something which will help. So we came with the National Health Insurance. They realized that the colleagues have started something in the north, I think upper west, of feeding some school children to enable them to stay in school. Because they're not even getting food. So why should you go hungry and sit in a classroom? You wouldn't hear anything the teacher says. So we studied that. I said, this is something we should spread to the whole country.
2: The other decision which I admire he took was the redomination of our currency. Fantastic policy. Just move the zeros and we were there. And people call it the new Ghana with small s, people call it Kufuor dollar. I think people will not forget, those who live in that era will never forget it. Plenty of money in our pocket. The dollar was then, I'm told, stronger than USA dollar. This is two decisions that he took who benefited Ghana. So our economy was moving. The nation was peaceful.
15: But one fine afternoon, on 14th November 2007, the nation was stunned with the scary news of a man who crashed into President John Ejekum Kufuor's vehicle at the Opebia House traffic light intersection in Accra.
22: I remember the event of his accident, for instance. And it was a nasty shock. You know, the president is traveling the convoy. His car is hit. This is a heavy bulletproof car. It's somersaults. And it's like you're thinking, wow, what's going on here? You know, this is like a knockout punch. But, you know, there were other issues. The crisis in the north, you know, the death of Diana. Challenges from within the party. Disloyalty. Plots. But he was self-assured. He was self-assured. He had a certain confidence. He had purpose. And thank God we weathered most of the storms.
15: And there were many of those storms during the 8 years of President Kufuor's government.
18: So many scandals. And interestingly, many of them were discovered to be false. First one. Oh, the president has impregnated this Yazi woman and he has twins and blah, blah. You remember that incident? People marched even to his house. Yazi, what became of that? Another scandal. Oh, he bought a hotel for his son. The truth, his son secured the loan. So if you want to say, you want to argue, well, maybe if the son wasn't a son of a president, he couldn't have gotten a loan. That's a fair argument to make. But to say that he got some money somewhere to buy, no, it was a bank loan. Everybody knows that now, 2.5 million or so. And now another scandal is what? Corruption? I don't know, because as I sit here, if this man was corrupt, I would be swimming in money here. But I'm now sweating trying to raise funds for the foundation.
1: His friend, Richard Anani, had to be investigated by Schrage over some allegations.
5: Dr. Anani has been reported to Chirag, I think, for his corruption or something like that. He's been a very active member of a small group of people who pushed him on to become the president. And naturally, he was sad, but what he said that if this is the situation, I remember he called Dr. Anani and said, I'm very sad about what is happening. But if it's this situation, and you've confided to me that what is happening is not true, then I mean the best thing, you just resign. Go to Chirag or wherever, and let's find out. If they come out to say they haven't done anything, as we are being told, I'll be the happiest person. If it comes out that what we are being told is true, I'll be sad to lose you, but I have to be honest, you have to go. So he's just encouraged him to go and face the judicial process. Believing God has told him that there was no truth in what they were saying.
1: Kufo had a dream that would outlive his 8-year tenure as president. An ambitious goal which will turn Ghana into a middle-income country. With this goal in mind and the realization of how difficult it would be, Kufo looked internationally for aid. In 2006, he appealed to South Korea for support in attracting private investments. He also met with U.S. President George W. Bush to discuss receiving aid from the Millennium Challenge account.
19: He developed very, very close relations with significant external leaders, both in corporate world and also in the area of the U.S., especially George Bush. And as a result of that, that created the environment for him in his post-presidency to continue to be very active and then to reflect.
8: But in all, I think it was a good time for him, and he should probably be happier. Not all of them. I mean, former presidents in Africa had it the way he's had it. The glory that came with his post-presidency, the international statesman that he became and still is, and the fact that he's still consulted around the world by many organizations, including those who work or still working in water and sanitation, whether from the Imperial College in London or other places in Latin America. And he has his foundation to direct

0: life in the public sector. He finds leadership to be the missing link in the development chain, you see, in Africa. So he wanted us to have this foundation to focus on preparing young people for leadership. We developed a program. We call it the KUFO Scholars Program. That combines academics with practical, or what one may call experiential exposures. So we started 4 years ago. And currently, we maintain 60 students from 11 different universities in the country. It's a three-year-long program. We recruit students who have just completed their first year. Then we keep them for the next 3 years. Then during the period, we expose them to so many different activities. They start with a leadership camp.
1: President KUFO became an iconic figure in Africa as a leader whose economic and educational policies led to significant positive changes in Ghana during the first decade of the new millennium. He traveled all over the world addressing world leaders, researchers, and academics on building economic development and food security, especially in Africa.
2: There was the World Food Program, which he was asked to be the chair. And so that was in Rome. So we were in Rome, but it also involved a lot of traveling. So we will travel to Liberia, we will travel to Kenya, we will travel to all sorts of places where there were issues to do with food security, and where his expertise as a statesman, as a leader of a continent which had development problems and issues to confront with where needed. So he was traveling around. And there were one-off lectures that he had to give. At one point, it was continuous for a month. Had to travel to Cornell University to talk about the legacy of his national health insurance. So from Cornell, it was to Japan. From Japan, it was to Korea. And then it was back to the U.S., and then to London, and then back to Accra. In all these places, the attraction, the packed lecture rooms, the audience who were very inquisitive of development and democratic issues in Africa will fill these places. So it gave him that assurance, if he needed one, that indeed, at least he did something good in his 8 years as president of this country.
1: Another interesting venture President KUFO has invested in is the 200-acre cocoa farm in his hometown, Adaba, in the Achima Nwabiaja constituency of the Ashanti region. Manager of the J.A. KUFO Farms, Mr. Apaujemfi, says it is not surprising that the former president, whose political career had taken him across the globe, has so much interest in farming.
3: Yeah, 400 acres.

0: John Ajekumkofo is unable to visit Kumasi and his village of Daba as often as he used to. He spends most of his time at his Accra residence receiving courtesy calls and attending certain important national events. His nephew is Otumfos Apejahini, Ohiniba Owusu Efriyi IV, who has been inspired in many ways by the excellent leadership qualities of the former president.
1: I believe he himself would admit that God has been good to him. He's had a fulfilling life. I mean, many, many people would wish to be in his shoes, so I doubt he has any major regrets. From what we hear of his childhood, most people say he was born with a silver spoon, so to speak. But he did not let it get into his head. He's applied himself. There have been ups and downs with all this. His decision to venture into the field of politics, he spent probably in total maybe a year plus in jail because of coup d'etats. I'm sure it also made him tougher and probably helped him appreciate the nuances of life. So, I mean, he's had a great and fulfilling life.
2: Taking you closer to heaven.
1: The whole family is proud of him. There's no doubt about that. And I think history has been kind to him. He's been fortunate.
3: Very interesting place. Catch you again. It's always inspiring to have you around here.
4: 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You have been amazing. Thank you and thank you and thank you again. 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

0: 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This August is very special for us here at Springboard because we celebrate Springboard at 18. Yeah. And you can hear the applause in the studio because, as was the case last week, I'm surrounded by young people and friends of young people. Last week's conversation was about our thematic areas, not in the lined-up way that you are used to, but a conversation around themes like leadership, like entrepreneurship, like career development, talent development, financial literacy, and of course, technology. So those themes were woven through a conversation themed what young people are saying. And by a popular request, we are back on the same theme, what young people are saying, but this time, not about our thematic areas per se. Even though if a question comes up in that area, it's still welcome. We are swinging our attention now to relationships. The power of relationships. And in case you are thinking about Lobby Lobby, yeah, it's part of it, but the broad spectrum of the people that surround you in life and how that can impact who you become. So we'll talk about dating, marriage, mentoring, coaching, peers, everything in between, just to find out, can a person's relationships impact their journey? Can the choices we make in the area of relationships help us to achieve our aspirations in life and also help build the good society? I'm privileged to have the same cast with some slight variations as we had last week, but I happen to retain my panel, and I have once again Charles Karim Busumpra, CEO of Primage Consult. Let's welcome Charles to the club. I have Abela Karim Busumpra. She's head of operations at Primage Consult. And the Primage and the Primage, you can tell. Let's clap for them again. And then I have my twin brother, Chris Diaba, people capability head at an international financial institution. And he's here to help us talk about people, leadership. He's also a career a coach, performance coach, and executive coach. Chris, good to see you.
1: Great to be here. Thank you.
0: And of course, yours truly in the chair for the 18th year nonstop and still here. And I'm surrounded by amazing young people to have this conversation. So it's about relationships, it's about mentoring, it's about everything in between. Let me open this by saying that in the course of my life, I wish I could take credit for everything I've done. I wish I could say that I am who I am because of how, what I've learned, where I've been, what I've done, what I've experienced. But I must be humble to say so many of the critical moments in my life have been influenced by relationships. Starting from my first girlfriend, my mother, who taught me so much without necessarily doing it in the lecture room style. My mother was a head teacher, so that was quite an interesting mix. We'll talk about that one later. But my mother was my hero growing up. I want to use this platform to mention my brother Sam, my late sister Elsie, and then talk about my wife Comfort, my best friend, my partner in business, my partner in ministry, and then people who have mentored me, people who have guided me, people I have mentored, people I've worked with, some of whom have stayed by us and with us for 15, 16, 17, 18 years, humbling. And all these people in their own way have contributed to my journey. So I'm a product of my relationships. And I proudly say that people like Chris, been in my life for years. I mean, when I stand on stage and I say, I've known this person for 47 years or something like that, people are like, not only they say, you are old, but they say, you keep your relationships so long. Let's talk about relationships. Let me start with you, Francisca. how important are relationships to you as a young person, and what has been your experience in how relationships have impacted your life?
2: Okay, so for me as a young person, I think that relationship is very important because if you want to go far, you definitely have to go with somebody. And for me, I have come far because I've had people hold my hand and taking me to places that if I were to be by myself, I may have never accessed. So I think it's very important. And definitely, if you want to go far, you have to have somebody to hold your hand. So yes.
0: She says she has come far, Charlie. Now when I see Francisca, I'll greet her all because she has come very far. Thank you so much for your opening thoughts, Francisca. Let me go to Priscilla. Priscilla, how important are relationships? And this time I'm going to move into friendships, dating, and courtship and marriage. How important, in your opinion, are the choices that a human being makes in this area?
3: Okay, thank you very much. I think that relationships are very important in the area of dating, courtship, and marriage, because who you move with shapes you. It shapes how you think and who you become. So if you're making a choice of a partner, somebody you intend to live with for a long time, I think a lot of thought needs to go into it. And it also shapes, it's not just about you, but then the product of the relationship. So if you're looking at marriage, then you have to think about your children. So it's not a decision that you must make in a rush or in the spur of the moment. You need to really think about it. Look at the person as a whole. Do you like the person? What can they offer you? Can they help you in the journey that you are on? Another thing you need to also look at is that...
0: Don't say all, because I can see Nikolai ready to add some. So tell me, you say you look at your children. What kind of children would you have with this person?
3: Yeah.
0: So it means that the person that you marry can determine the kind of children you have.
3: To a large extent.
0: Wow, this is deep. So you look at the person's head, the way they talk, you say, you know, your children don't have a very oblong head or what?
3: Okay, or, the looks are important, but it's more about character.
0: The character.
3: And then the value that the person is bringing and how the person can shape your life and your future.
0: Yeesh. All right. Let me hear you. Caleb, you're on for the first time. Tell me, how big relationships for you? You can choose anyone: mentoring, marriage, friendship, dating, courtship. Express, Caleb.
4: Thank you so much for the opportunity. So friendships are relationships are really important to friendship, because there's this trend that came about, who knows you is more important than this. That statement that this is my guy can take you places where you don't expect you go. So I feel building the right connections with people, establishing a good relationship with people, goes a long way for me.
0: Must you time them or let it flow naturally? I mean, when you go to a place, you look for people who can take you somewhere, or you just relate, and then as it goes, it comes organically.
4: Yes, sometimes you need to grab it. The when and where matters. Sometimes you see an opportunity and know that, this thing, if I don't take it by force, it won't happen. So you approach the person. Sometimes you approach the person and say, later, come back. Still persistent. Sometimes you need to persist to get what you want.
0: All right, so this is the first topic we'll put on the social media debate. In forming relationships, do you target somebody that you think can get you somewhere, or you build the relationships organically and let the chips fall as they may? Please choose between targeted relationships and then organic relationships. I'm going to ask my friends in the studio to vote first. And there's nothing like midpoint or all. Do you go for targeted relationships or organic relationships? I'm going to count down from 5 to 1. Everyone must vote, including Chris, who doesn't believe in voting. Okay, so 5, 4, 3, 2, 1. Those who believe in targeted relationships, let me see your hand. 1, 2, 3, 4. Okay, those who believe in organic, just flow. Let me see the hand. 1, 2, 3, 4, 5, 6, 7. So those who didn't vote, Who didn't vote? Okay, let's start with you, Bridget. You next time you must vote. What do you believe and why?
3: So, I mean, my reason for not voting is because it depends. So, for instance, if I go out there for, let's say, a networking event that is focused on maybe people who are in agribusiness, that would mean I would want to target a particular people that I would want to connect with. And even, let's say, I go for a networking session or an event that is open that has different people there, it would just be an organic networking. I would want to just talk to anyone who knows in the upcoming years something fruitful. I mean, all that, it shouldn't be that. I think sometimes as youths, when we are trying to, let's say, connect with people, we are always looking at what we are going to get from the people, but not what they are going to also gain from us. And sometimes becomes, that's why sometimes we meet some of these renowned people and they're like, go, go, go, because they are tired of redraining whatever we want to take from them and they're not getting it. So sometimes I think it's good to present what you, the individual, you have, the value you have, and from there, the relationship will grow.
0: My biggest mentoring relationship in my entire life, I walked into the person's office and I said, for 2 years, I've been thinking of what I can do for you. I finally found it. The person opened his eyes in shock. And I came with an offer of what I will do to support the person rather than what the person should do for me. And after that, I had nothing else to add. We are in relationship till today. Yeah. So you are right about what you can offer, not what the person can do for you. If you lead with what you can offer, you are very likely to make a lot of progress. But I also must caution about the targeting side of things, because that targeting approach often looks at the outward, what you think the person has. Priscilla says, in relationships, you must consider carefully what you want. So what would you consider? What will you consider when you are making a choice with relationship, dating, marriage in view? What will you consider? Would you even marry at all? Because I've met people who say, as for us, we will not marry. I think we are open in this conversation to hear your thoughts, because we are not assuming that you even want to marry. So when you start, tell us whether you will marry or not. And if you will, what kind of attributes would you look out for? At least give us one. Let me swing to my right. I say, will you marry? Do you plan to marry?
5: I'm still thinking about it, but I hope to marry
0: You are an architect. Normally you plan things and you are very clear in your mind when you are planning. Why has marriage become a hope issue?
5: This one thing I'm not clear about.
0: What is working for and what is working against? Educate me. I want to know.
5: So, from what I've seen so far, so far, all the people around me are in good marriages, base marriages.
0: Okay.
5: Yes, but then also the people around me are in not so great marriages. So I'm in the middle where I know that it can be good or it can be bad. I'm a person who gets tired of being in the same place for so long, but I don't believe I'll be polygamous. So there are so many things I'm looking at, I'm thinking about. Yes.
0: So, wow, so clap for her. The way I'm clapping is that you're still thinking about the clap. Clap for her. You know, many of my young friends have said that when we create conversations like this, we like to guide them towards the very structured, nice answers. So we never get to find the real truth about what young people are seeing. I love what they're seeing. I love it. Because typically you will not hear this in these kinds of conversations. She says, listen, one part of me sees nice marriages and I say, yeah, that's it. The one part of me to sees horrible ones, I say, no, that's not it. And I don't know which one is winning, the nice or the bad. And then to make it worse, I don't also like being at one thing for a long time. But hey,
6: Meanwhile, I don't also believe in polygamy. Too powerful, too powerful. One more clap for her. You know, your thoughts alone can shape the whole show. That's how they call it, an architect's punch. All right, Ernest, let's hear your thoughts.
7: Yes, I...
6: Are you married?
7: I'm about to.
6: About to. Please announce the wedding date, the venue, the time. All listeners and viewers of the virtual university are coming for your wedding. Your reception, the food will get finished before the fest.
7: Okay, so... From the perspective from where my sister and then, yes, I'm in the process of entering into the institution of wedlock. We are hoping that God will next year.
6: Next year.
7: Successful transition.
6: Congratulations.
7: Thank you. Yeah, so in looking at...
6: That means you know the person.
7: Yes, please.
6: What do you look out for?
7: So what I look out for, or what I've looked out for, is as someone coming from a Christian background, that was the first priority.
6: Faith was number one.
7: Yeah, faith was number one. Someone who will not come and distract the covenant I have with my maker. Someone who will help us fulfill the covenant I have with my maker. Someone who will come and help us to also make a positive impact in the next generation, that's those behind us, so that we can serve as better role models for them. That's the most paramount thing to also look at. Financial compatibility also comes in.
6: Tell me.
7: Sure.
6: Cherise, I beg, listen carefully. I don't want you to mention money, no, I must call Cherise to listen. Yes, what about money?
7: Yeah, so ours, when we were setting out our targets, at that time when I met her, I was at the early stages of establishing that program. And I just left the National Education Authority. So I asked her that this is my current situation. Is money the main fulcrum for our relationship? So she also asked me, what are my plans for the next 3 years with this initiative or this company I'm setting up? So every stage in our lives, I also told her my plans that in the next 3 years, I see this company growing, hitting target, making positive impacts on the lives of the youth as well. So what we did, what we set out that, okay, let's open an account purposely for our future offspring.
6: I can't.
7: So, whatever resource we get, at least a percentage goes into that special account for both of us, so that in the nearby future, anything we need, we can rely on that account.
6: Pause right there. Priscilla, you're a communicator. Dig out 3 words from what Ernest just said. Planning, yes. So Priscilla is digging out 3 words. Who she says number one is what?
3: Planning.
6: Okay, strategy, number two.
3: Strategy. Communication.
6: Planning, strategy, and communication. I think that should be a book. Charlie, so who's writing the book? Should it be Priscilla or should it be Ernest?
7: Co-authors.
6: I think so. But you're saying that those conversations have been held and you have put in place what works for you.
7: Yes.
6: Excellent. Anita, in choosing a marital partner, we've heard from a few of your colleagues about what should be the priority. What will be yours? Will you marry?
8: Oh yes, for sure.
6: I like that. Sure, no doubt. I say, did you hear that? Yeah, you the architect, you say yeah. She says pah, she will get married. Okay, Anika, let's hear you.
8: I think marriage is a beautiful thing. When you find the right person.
6: Why are you saying that?
8: Yes. The right person being...
6: Why is it beautiful?
8: Why is it beautiful? I believe God made all things beautiful. And the right marriage that is fulfilling, and then a godly marriage, is beautiful. Especially when you and your partner are on the same page. You're of the same faith. You have the same values. And you are working towards a particular goal for your marriage.
6: Faith, values, and goals.
8: Yes. So I believe one thing that is very important for me that I have seen is that you need to have a discussion with the person that you choose to do life with. Because when you are single or you are still an individual, you don't understand that you need to have a discussion with your partner about the children that you are even going to raise, about your financial goals. Is the person also accountable to somebody, that when there is a challenge, you can go to that person to be a mediator between the two of you? is very important, because if the person is not held accountable to any person, then it means that if something happens, then you're on your own. The person is not going to listen to anybody apart from themselves.
6: You know, once a year, you see something very powerful. Once a year, this is just the most powerful thing you said this year.
9: Yeah.
6: That last one. Oh, my goodness. And that's the words of Anita Day. She's the coordinator of this broadcast. She's always in the background. She only sits on when we are celebrating anniversary. So please clap for her. Anita says, if you meet somebody who says, after me, nobody can control me, nobody can talk to me, nobody can tell me anything. When you hear that, please, it is a very stern warning that the person is not governable and answerable to anyone, and that person can be extremely, extremely dangerous. Okay, so Sharice, will you marry?
5: I would like to think so, because the people that surround me in marriages, they all have beautiful marriages, and the only bad marriages that I've heard of is in books or movies or maybe online. So I've never actually seen a marriage that is bad, but I've heard of such. Yeah.
6: So the picture you are seeing is influencing your choice. All right. So all parents listening to me, watching us at home, please, the law of Cherise, number one from last week, is that she likes money. Number two is that your children are watching you. So if they see what inspires them, they will say they want to marry. If they don't see, they'll tell you won't marry. So all of you, please make sure that your children see a good example in the name of the Lord Jesus Christ. Amen to that.
9: Amen.
6: I greet and I celebrate all parents who are listening. The Lord be with you in this very, very arduous task of modeling marriage right for your children. So Cherise, mainly, the reason why you want to marry is because you are seeing good marriages. The bad ones, they're in books.
5: Yes.
6: Powerful. And online. Okay. So what about marriage makes you want to marry?
5: I believe that it's beautiful to have someone to like talk to and be with. But you see, most of the time, people are alone in the beginning. They have no one to talk to, in the sense that you have to make friends before you can actually get someone to talk to. But I'm a twin, so I have my built-in best friend. I don't have to feel lonely, because even if I go to a new place, a new environment, and I'm not comfortable, I know that she's with me. So
6: wow.
5: I can decide not to talk to anyone.
6: You'll be fine.
5: Yes. So
6: that's interesting.
5: I believe that if that's the kind of relationship I have with her, then how much more marriage?
6: Yeah. Okay, so the good news is that we have your twin sister here. So let's come to you, Carice. First of all, do you want to marry? Based on what you've been reflecting on over the years, do you want to get married?
10: I'm still thinking.
6: You're still thinking? Your sister seems to be very sure that, based on what she's seen.
10: Maybe.
6: Okay, so what is enabling the decision and what is making you think twice? We want to learn. We want to hear from you and learn from you. What are the things that are working in favor of marriage?
10: My parents.
6: Your parents? They have a good marriage, eh?
10: Yes.
6: Oh, my goodness. What do you like about your parents?
10: Their marriage, or them in particular?
6: Both. Especially their marriage. What about their marriage makes you want to get married?
10: Yeah, exemplary. Like, how they behave makes you...
6: How do they behave? Tell us.
10: Hey.
6: That's the whole idea.
10: I can't say it off.
6: You can't say it off like your head, but there's something. Something.
10: I can't just say it on the spot.
6: You have to think about it, but there's something you can't pinpoint, but it's there. My goodness. You know, let me go back to Cherise for help. Cherise, so but do you think that when you and still with the two of you who are twins, I intentionally put you apart so you don't sit together. So the two of you, considering how close you are, when you get married and you are with your husband and you are with your husband, would you still be very close?
5: I feel like it's inbuilt, so yes.
6: Inbuilt?
5: The response is inbuilt, so yes.
6: Oh, okay. You know, this is the Virtual University. We can do all things through Christ who strengthens us. Because guess what? Cherise and Caris and Asay, we have your father here. So let's ask him, does he think he's a good husband? Does he think he and his wife have a good marriage? So that we can test the hypothesis.
1: Yes, it's called more pressure.
6: To be fair to you, Asay says she's seen good, she's seen not so good. And she's reflecting on both as she considers her own decision. Cherise says she's seen good. Caris says she's seen good. And in all instances, you are the overlapping factor. So they have said that you are good. How does it make you feel? And what can we learn from the impact of parents on their children's worldview?
1: I think first is humbling, because these are people who are home with me. There are no, there's very little I can hide from them. So they'll see what people outside or the public doesn't see. And I must say that I have an incredibly very, very good wife.
6: May you live longer.
1: Amen.
6: So that's a big factor.
1: If you ask her, and I heard somebody ask her, and she said she had a good husband, I suspect that is me.
6: I want to celebrate, especially as every one of you, but I think I see it caught my attention in a peculiar way with her description. She was very open. She was very honest. And she says, so I don't know. I mean, I like all of you who say you are trying to figure it out. I think there's beauty even in that. But when all is said and done, we want to help ourselves to understand better without contributing much, but just helping you to bring your thoughts to. Along the line, I'll bring in my seniors, all of whom are married. But we spent the first half of this program just listening to you, and because this is about your voice, youth voice. It's about what young people are seeing. But along the line, I'll bring the thoughts of my panel to help shape and guide without interfering in the process you are going through of forming your thoughts. This is another 18th anniversary edition of Springboard, your virtual university. 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Whose voice do you listen to, and how is it shaping your journey? Please don't go away.
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11: 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Guys, after the heavy rains this week, we are looking for the calmest person in Ghana. Who's the most chill person you know right now? Let's go.
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6: Welcome back to Springboard, your virtual investor, and to this special 18th anniversary edition. We are using the month of August to celebrate 18 years of your virtual investment. You say, did you say 18? I said, yes. The first show was on the 4th of August in the year 2008, and that was a Monday evening. We had the first show on Monday evening at 8 p.m., after which the very next show we moved to a Sunday, and the rest is history. So this is a special broadcast. Last week, we spent time talking about our thematic areas, building conversations around them. Today, we are looking at relationships. So far, we've explored building connections. Do you go targeted or do you go generalized, organic, as it were? And I'm sure we are continuing our debate on our social media pages. Do you want to go organic or you want to go targeted? During the break, some heated perspectives came in. I'm going to allow them very, very shortly so that we see where we are trending, whether we are organically going or targeted going. But while we are, that you also spend time talking about what would you look out for in a marriage partner. Would you marry in the first place? So you listening and watching, will you marry? And why am I asking? Because I grew up in a cultural environment where it was assumed that everyone would marry. As I work as a pastor, a counselor, and a coach, I'm realizing that it's an assumption to think that everyone is planning to marry. So out of respect, I start by asking first, do you intend to? And I'm finding out that yes, it's a journey for everyone. Some have already decided, some are thinking, some have not yet decided. It's okay, it's okay. I've not had a no so far, but and so if I beat me up, but we'll see. So we've explored, if you will marry, what one thing would you look out for? Let's hear your thoughts also on that on our social media handles. But let me open I keep saying the phone lines. I'm going back to 2008. But let me open the channels for our young people to ask any questions and educate us on the perspectives. Not just questions, but sometimes help us to understand what we don't know about you that we need to know so we can relate better, because we can't relate to you based on the assumptions of our time. Okay, let's start with DRC.
5: So earlier we spoke about targeted and organic relationships. And for someone who also looks at what we as people in this relationship have to offer each other, how do you go about it without the relationship being purely transactional?
6: Mm.
5: Yes, that's my question.
6: How do you go about targeting without it looking like that's all you came for?
5: Yes.
6: Okay. Let's park that question. Take a second one and then we'll try and answer them. Let's hear from you, Cherise.
17: Okay, so my question is, what happens when during a marriage, like after the honeymoon phase where everything seems to be going on smoothly, life happens and life brings on its troubles and then it affects the people and then they change. What happens?
6: Wonderful. I like the way you say life happens. So during the honeymoon, life doesn't happen. No, you're on the moon. Too powerful, too powerful. Let's clap for them. Two brilliant questions. My prayers are with you. The questions are too powerful. Transactional versus targeted. And you're saying you must target because of certain shared aspirations. But how do you do it without it sounding like you are just transactional and you are just there for it, powerful. And you are saying, when the honeymoon passes and people become themselves or trouble comes and they change, what do you do? All right, let me start on the honeymoon one with Charles and Ebele. Did you, when your honeymoon ended, did you wake up one day and say, hey, shout out to you? Let me hear you.
18: I think something you have to understand is the woman you marry as a man, right, in her 20s is no longer the woman you meet in her 30s and may differ from the one you discover in your 40s. So life is about discovering yourself, and even in marriage is about rediscovering your partner. But I think that if you marry the right person and at their core, your values align, your virtues align, then even at different stages of your life, you can find a common ground. But when you marry based on deceit and you marry based on looks or reasons that are not founded, you know, on core principles and values, then at the end of the day, you discover someone that is entirely different from the one you married, right? So that's why I love what you said earlier. It's about communication, as he said and you said. It's about communicating before you get to that point to know what their values are, what their virtues are, what they stand for, what lines they will not cross, what is their core. Because the what you see on the face will always change. The looks will change, the preference will change, the things that are important will change. But then at their core, that doesn't change over time. Mm-hmm. So once you have that, you can always rediscover each other. And then when things go out of bounds, you can always come back to that core and find yourself.
6: So Charles goes for values before looks. And all those who see values before looks, look at them twice because they have beautiful wives. Emily, let's hear your thoughts. He says the woman you will discover at 30 and 40 is not the same as the one you marry. Is it the same with the men too?
19: Yes, it's the same.
6: Okay.
19: So when you start off with them, I mean, their youthful era, obviously what they look out for, though I believe for some men, their vision still stands stronger, and as they age even further, they have even stronger vision, they're connected to their visions even the more. So in that regard, that's a different subject. But like you said, like you rightly said, the faces still differ. In marriage already is a face, or I mean, has different seasons. So you just need to stand, have the common core, which is, like you said, the values, the principles. It's the very thing that would hold for the marriage in the near future to come. So that when there are changes, when there are heat, when there's any storm that comes, the anchor there are the principles that would, you know, hold the marriage the next level, yes.
6: Excellent. I'm going to come to you, Chris, very shortly on the issue of transactional. How do you avoid being transactional as you target? But let me hear your thoughts. We're just being made to understand that, please, put more weight on values than looks. Please, don't tell me a polished answer. In your mind, as you sit here right now, values and looks, which one is raining? Caleb, which one is raining?
4: I feel looks for me first, because if you don't find a person attractive, you don't even stay to even see what values you have.
6: Yeah,
4: so
6: looks
4: will attract you to find
6: the looks. Is itself a value?
4: Yes, please.
6: Oh my goodness. The values include good looks.
4: Yes, please.
6: You know, I can afford to be very happy at your expense. Looks will cry a value. So Caleb, you say your first is looks, because the person must look good first before you begin to even look at the values. All right, let's hear two more. Looks or values? Who hasn't spoken? Looks or values? Delsoy, looks or values? Everyone must tell me where you sit, the way the person looks and their values. I know both are important, but which one is first?
20: I'll go for values. Yes, I'll go for values. Values first.
6: Why?
20: I mean, I feel like I don't know why, but I just feel like I'll go for values first.
6: We need a photo shoot for a wedding.
20: Sorry.
6: We need a photo shoot for your wedding.
20: Oh, a photo shoot near the wedding.
6: Hey. please write on social media, photo shoot near the wedding. So you are saying that values, and values.
20: Yeah, I think they stand the test of time.
6: So. They stand the test of time. Okay, so when is the right time for marriage?
2: It's different for everyone.
6: Tell me your time.
2: Let's see, I found a person.
6: Find for the person me, number one?
2: For me,
6: mm-hmm.
2: The time will be right when I have my own house.
6: Mm-hmm.
2: Let's see, vehicle.
6: Car, yes.
2: I have enough money.
6: Money, yes.
2: To, let's see, a trust fund or something for my kids. I have to make preparations
6: house,
2: for my kids.
6: House, car, money, trust fund for kids.
2: Yes, before I get married.
6: Hey, Tani, please clap for Denzel. Man, oh my word. Tani, like your marking scheme was the one I use a lot by now.
2: So, as for me, even if I'm 50 years old, and I'm now getting married, and I have everything there, I don't have a problem with it.
6: Please clap for him. Anita, you clearly disagree with him. Yeah, you're allowed to. Let's hear your perspective. Because you said, ha! That means that you disagree. So give the mic to Anita. Let's hear Anita's perspective. Okay, let's hear your perspective.
8: Okay, so the fact that he's saying that even when it's 50 years,
6: yes,
8: some people do get married at 50 years. But I am thinking in my mind, if you get married at 50 years, how old will your children be when you are 70 years?
6: But yes, a trust fund for them already, so he doesn't worry.
8: Yes, but you kind of miss out on so many things that you could have done with them.
6: So what's the ideal age in your opinion?
8: I don't have an ideal age.
6: Then his is ideal.
8: But 50 is too late.
6: So which one is okay?
8: 50, like that's half of your life.
6: So which one is yours?
8: I don't have one, but 50 is too late.
2: I'm just saying.
6: Okay, then let me open this. No, don't worry. I want everybody to express your opinion freely. And you say, you dear, those four things are non-negotiable. Car, house, money, and trust fund for the children. And you are making that a prerequisite for marriage. Even if it means 50 before you get married, you are fine. Please, let's clap for him again. Anita says she objects, and yet she does not have an alternative age at which ideally a person must marry. By the way, the age a person must marry doesn't vary for women and men.
21: Yes.
6: So what's the age for women?
21: Ideally, by 25, they expected to be married.
6: Expected, okay.
21: Yes, but you realize that that's not how life is. You have your desires, your expectations, but you don't always get it like that. And so I agree with Denzel, it's about finding the right person and making sure that everything you need is in place.
6: So in your case, is it the house, the car? Hey, there's a powerful guy.
21: In my case, I would say finding the right person.
6: Yeah, powerful.
8: I have a question. Finding the right person.
20: 25 to
6: 40. For both of them.
20: Yeah.
6: For both of them.
22: For some people, there's an ideal age. As people say, age is just a number. So sometimes you hear that maybe a 68-year-old woman has gone to marry a 25-year-old man. Or maybe a 70-year-old man has just gotten married to a 35-year-old
6: man. Would you marry a younger man?
22: No.
6: Will you marry an older man?
22: Just like the right age.
6: What's the ideal gap, in your opinion, between a couple?
22: Maybe 6 or 7.
6: Yes.
22: Yes. Gap.
6: Six or 7 year gap. Would you marry a person 7 years younger than you?
22: No.
6: 7 years older?
22: Maybe.
6: 7 years younger, no. 7 years older, maybe. Beautiful, beautiful. Isn't this amazing? Francisca, let's hear you. Let's find out, in your opinion, would you, what age is ideal for women and for men?
23: Okay, so for a lady, I think 28 is fine.
6: Mm-hmm.
23: And for a guy, 32, 33.
6: Must a guy always be older than a woman?
23: No.
6: Would you marry a younger man?
23: I don't mind.
6: You don't mind?
23: Yes.
6: Sure. If somebody has been targeting you and they're listening to the show right now, they're like, eh.
23: I mean, it's more about the values and then the personality of the person. Because you have older men who may not necessarily meet the criteria that...
6: What are the criteria? One.
23: Someone who is kind.
6: Kind. Two.
23: Someone who is patient.
6: Three.
23: Someone who is God-fearing.
6: Kind, patient, and God-fearing, written by Francesca Pedro. Can I clap for her? The looks is not inside, right?
23: It matters.
6: Hey, it matters. Okay.
23: Yeah.
6: What about the looks? Tall, short, dark, beard?
23: Okay, so for me, I don't really mind when it comes to complexion. Fair, dark, I'm okay. But when it comes to height, you should be a little taller than me.
6: Kabant.
23: Yes. We can't be
6: a young man eyeing you last week. I just realized that he's disqualified. Oh. Height?
23: Yes, please don't be short, I beg you.
6: Oh my word! Hey, this is very unfair. I'm telling you, I've disqualified a number of Ghanaians by just that statement because I know your height.
23: Okay. I'm short, so you can't be short. Okay. My dad is very tall. So.
6: Okay, so, Bridget, do you hear the last statement? My dad is very tall. Would a woman sometimes invariably find herself looking for her dad in a partner?
21: Yes. Personally, I mean, if I'm to get married, I'm actually going to find someone that has the qualities of my dad as a partner. That is even to settle down.
6: But will you marry?
21: I don't know.
6: You don't know?
21: I don't know.
6: I say, ideal age for a woman, ideal age for a man.
5: So I used to think it was like 25. And I heard a lady pastor saying that by the age of 25, a woman doesn't necessarily know who she is.
6: And really?
5: Yeah, that's what she said. She said she doesn't really know who she is and she's still finding herself. So either it was something like she should be older, so maybe 27 day.
6: Okay.
5: Personally, I think 27 and to 28.
6: And the lady pastor influenced that significantly.
5: No, not the lady pastor though.
6: Or she just confirmed what you already believe.
5: Yeah.
6: Okay, wonderful. Would you marry a younger man?
5: No.
6: Oh, why? Oh. All right. Ah. Thank God for Lady C. So my wife is 2 years older than me, and I'm very happily married. I'm in my 33rd year. But that's okay. You know the beautiful thing about this? The reason why this panel is just listening to you and not trying to intervene is because you can't use your example as a yardstick for somebody. So when people are saying this is what they want to do, just listen and learn from it. When it gets to a certain point, you can bring perspective. But everyone's journey is unique. So your lady pastor is unique. Me too, I'm unique. I won't advise to marry somebody older than you just because I did it. No, that's because I'm happily married. And I'll do it the same way if I was to do it again. But it doesn't mean somebody else should do it. Somebody else could find it very problematic. So it's fine, Chris. Earlier on, you're supposed to answer the question about... You think I've forgotten. How do you become targeted in your choice without becoming seemingly transactional? And then bring us back into the issue of ideal age, your perspective on that. And I'll hear from you as well, ideal age. Sounds interesting.
1: Yeah. Yes. How do you do targeted without being transactional? One of the things I tell people is recognizing the value of relationships. I tell you, in my own courtship with the person who is my wife now, I remember I told her, and I remember very well, I told her, listen, let's be clear. I am a passionate believer in relationships and networks. So let's settle that. If you're okay with that, we can continue this journey. If you're not okay, I'll let you make that decision yourself. So in saying that, one of the things I bring to that whole concept is the fact that, like Proverbs says, if you are looking at having friends, you must be friendly. So one of the best ways that you don't end up becoming transactional is where you're looking at how you can support the person and how you can be of value to them. And so that's what I would say. I've heard a number of people say, find the right person. And I'm asking myself, okay, so what happened to me being the right person? So that's what I would say to that first question. In terms of ideal age, I would rather say it very much depends. I've what people call getting ready to marry is typically in the sense that you finished your university degree and the assumption is that you're ready to marry. When I finished my first degree, I was still very young. In fact, I think I was about 22, 23. And
6: what age did you get married?
1: I got married at 32.
6: I got married at 24 years, 11 months.
1: Yeah. So...
6: you did realize this?
1: Yeah.
6: I got married very early. So, again, the thoughts you were sharing, I was smiling and saying, there you go.
1: So I don't think it's hard and fast.
6: No, at all. At all. If somebody was 35... The Lord bless you.
1: Yeah.
6: Anita says, Charlie, you miss enjoying seeing the children grow if you marry late. But everybody's story is different.
1: Mm.
6: Awesome. Let me come to you, Charles, and Bella, to give me your perspectives on the parts of the conversation that went by so fast. Ideal age and then marrying an older or younger person.
18: I think.

0: miss out knowing that one shall chase a thousand and two shall chase 10,000.
1: There you go.
0: Right.
1: There
0: so
1: you
0: if
1: go.
0: You find the right. So I understand your view that you want to be 50, or if it takes 50. But then the reality is, if you find the right person, you may get there at 35.
2: Yeah.
0: Because then you can build together at 25.
3: Mm.
0: And the two of you can do more in 10 years than what you alone would do single-handedly.
1: Okay.
0: Right?
1: Mm.
0: And so you have to understand the value and the reason for marriage. It's not that I want to finish everything I can and then go look for the person to enjoy it with. It's how do I find somebody I can build something with?
3: Mm.
0: Because the challenge is, if they didn't understand the process and the journey, when they come in later, if you are not lucky, they will crumble it, right? Because if I remember, I used to take stroll with my wife, and we're not married there, and I said, look, there will come a day we will both be driving in separate cars and travel the world, but today we're working together. And if time comes in future, when things get tough, we can sell all the cars and still work together.
1: There you go.
2: There you go. Like I told Anita, once in a year you see something extra.
1: Hey,
2: no, that's not for this question. She says he has said everything.
4: Yeah.
2: Literally has taken a photograph of what she would have said and sent together. But that's the beauty about working together. I tell you what, we could have this conversation all day long and all night long. You've been an amazing audience.
1: Oh, yes. Yeah.
2: In case you are wondering why we designed this program this way, the answer is very simple. We can't assume that our intelligent, powerful, accomplished, ambitious young people don't have ideas of their own. We can't speak for you. Today we dedicated the show to you to hear what you are saying and what you said has, what you said this week and last week have been inspirational, have been instructive, have been food for thought for us. And it's a reminder that we have raised a generation by God's grace that know what they want and that are willing to explore the world. So congratulations on the wide perspectives that you have shared. My only thought is that if in the journey of life you find new knowledge that challenges the positions you have taken, don't feel ashamed to change your mind. Like I said in our last conversation last week, an architect can design a building and say, I'll finish this building with this amount of resource at this time. When the rubber hits the road, you can find out that, oh, you were wrong about the initial assumptions. No shame in saying, oh, I decided to do these four things before. Now I think that two should be fine or one should be fine. Or even, you know what, find the right person, let's do it together. It's okay. If you change your mind on anything you said here, don't say the whole world heard me on radio and television. So what? So what? For anyone who said you are not even sure whether you will marry, when you decide to marry, please send us an invite. We will come and come and give you morale and remind you that you said you will marry and you have changed your mind. There's no shame. So all in all, I struggle to select which perspective is the biggest one I'm carrying away. If anything, I can collectively say this group of young people and friends of young people has been great fun and great learning and great company. And it's the best we could have celebrated. So my final dedication, apart from thanking my resource persons, Charles Karimbusumpra, Bella Karimbusumpra, and Chris Diaba, and my in-studio amazing crew, my final dedication is to you, our viewers and listeners. Listen, we can't do this show without you. You are the reason why we do this every single week. We've hit almost 1,000 broadcasts. We just are going closer and closer to 1,000 broadcasts. Think about it. Every Sunday for the past 18 years. And we are still as primed as we were when we began this journey. Because every single week, I meet someone that says, I heard you, I heard what was said, and my life has not been the same again. What else do we want?

but to continue impacting the lives of people. So thank you for being who you are. Let's put us together for our audience. Including our writings. And talking about our writings, I have three brand new books sitting right there on the shelf in front of me. The flagship one is 10 times better, and it's done amazingly well since it came out a month and a half ago. So that's 10 times better. Then we have Kingdom First, and we also have a poetic collection, Planted by the Rivers of Water by Comfort, and that is 29 and counting in our writings. They just bring together what we see on these platforms so you can read and be inspired. If you want a copy of these books, call or WhatsApp the number 024-9999-000. Even if you want 1,000, we'll deliver it to your doorstep. And the delivery is at no cost to you if you're in Accra, and then a marginal cost if you're outside Accra. But hey, let's make this happen every week to the glory of God and for building the good society. 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My name, as always, Albert Okran, saying God bless you, God bless you, and all of us together, God bless you.

0: Tonight, let me start with the numbers. $1.7 billion losses recorded in 2025 under the country's gold for reserves program. That figure is approximately 22 billion Ghana cedis. That's equivalent to an estimated 1.5% of the country's GDP. That is indeed a huge loss. And every Ghanaian must be concerned. But who should take responsibility for that loss? Well, the MPP minority says Gold Board must be held responsible. But of course, Gold Board vehemently disagrees. Why? It says the figures largely reflect exchange rate valuation and transactional effect and nothing more than that. In fact, Gold Board also points to the program's gains, saying its operations actually helped increase the country's foreign reserves from about $8.9 billion in 2024 to about $13 billion in 2025, while the city appreciated also significantly and inflation fell sharply. Listen to the chief executive officer of Gold Board, Sammy Jeffy, disagreeing with the MPP's position.
1: So that is what we mean by operational profit or surplus of 907 million. It means that if you took all the revenue generated as an organization and you deducted our expenditure from it, we had 907 million left. Now, because in the 2025 budget statement, government budgeted a revolving seed capital as its equity for the newly established Gold Board of 4.5 billion Ghana cedis, which monies hit our accounts on or about 30th of December 2025. Those funds had to be added to the revenue of the Gold Board because they were not encumbered, they were not depleted, they were not dissipated. And that is why the overall surplus is 5.4 billion. And this reporting was done by the Auditor General under what is known as IFSAS guidelines. And our chartered accountants and auditors understand this very well. So we brought 50 copies, and we are going to distribute to you the audited financials of the Gold Board for 2025, as prepared and published by the Auditor General of Ghana, which puts to rest the false claim that the Gold Board has been making losses. Now, ladies and gentlemen, unsurprisingly, Afenyomo Akin and his followers have consciously chosen to disregard the Auditor General's confirmation that Gold Board did not record an operational loss. They now claim that the Auditor General did not have access to the full picture concerning the operations of the Gold Board. This position, ladies and gentlemen, betrays either a crass lack of understanding of how an external audit is conducted or a deliberate determination to undermine yet another independent state institution, independent constitutional body, when its findings do not suit their mischievous narratives.
0: That was the chief executive officer of Gold Board. So what exactly did the IMF say about the losses? Because the minority's position and Gold Board's position cannot both be accurate. Did the IMF blame Gold Board for the losses, or did it link the losses to the Bank of Ghana? Well, Joy News Research has been examining the numbers and reviewed the IMF's positions and traced the figures between Gold Board and the Bank of Ghana. Here's what we found, and that's what's on the screen as you see. So the domestic gold purchase program, how it works. You need to understand that first. So you see in my extreme left there, gold mining, small scale, that's where the gold actually comes from. And Gold Board serves as an intermediary and buys the gold and then sends to the Bank of Ghana. Bank of Ghana does the exporting of the gold. It goes to a refinery abroad, and the proceeds come back to the country as foreign reserves. And that also adds up to our GDP. So that is the cycle you see on the screen. Let's proceed to really understand the IMF on domestic gold purchase program. The sixth review, they have said something, and that's the quotation you're seeing on the screen. It says, and I quote, in 2025, the significant scaling up of the DGPP operations led to losses of over, note that figure, $1.7 billion. And they say that is about 1.5% of GDP, almost entirely related to the gold for reserve door purchases. This amounted to a loss of 17% of the value of the door gold sold by the BOG. This is the IMF's position. Now, let's look at a source of BOG losses under the DGPP, as has been outlined by the IMF. Number one, they say high service and SF fees is one of the points where the BOG made the losses. High trading margins, they also talked about high off taking costs. And the fourth point you see there is buying gold at Forex Bureau rates. So these are the four legs on which they are saying that losses occur. Now, the gold bond financial and performance, and of course, the minority leader of Ghana's parliament, Alexander Afenyo-Bakin, has been speaking about those losses. And this is what he said, and the quotation is there on your screen, and says, gold bond is responsible for causing financial loss to the states, and the minority will say these and say it firmly and boldly. And of course, this is what is really generating a lot of controversy. We'll delve into those controversies shortly, but you need to really understand the mandate of the gold board itself. One of the key mandates of the gold board is to oversee and regulate gold buying, selling, assaying, refining, and export. That is one of its key mandates. Let's continue to see another mandate that the gold board actually has, which includes to generate foreign exchange for the country. If you look at the first chart we showed you, there's a process that the Bank of Ghana goes through to be able to achieve that. Now, the third mandate of the gold board involves what will be coming up on your screen shortly. Beyond generating foreign exchange for the country, they are supposed to do a number of other things. So my producer will put that on. It says, support reserve accumulation by the BOG. So these are some of the mandates of the gold board. Let's proceed to really understand the Ghana's gold production between 2024 versus 2025. Now, you see the 2024 figure there, and the gold that was actually purchased from the small-scale miners is in the blue color you see. And in 2024, we did about 1.9 million. That's what you see. And the gold that they purchased from the large-scale mining under the PMMC then was about 2.9 million. Now, if you compare that to the figures we are seeing in 2025, you realize that the small-scale figure has jumped from 1.9 to about 3.1 million. And as well, overtaking almost even the large-scale mining sources, or where they saw the gold from large-scale mining, which is doing about 2.8 million. So this is the trajectory from 2024 to 2025. Now, what are some of the key indicators in terms of the gold export, gold board a year on since its establishment? You will recall that before 2024, under the PMMC arrangement, you know, the country recorded about $10.3 billion. That was in 2024. Fast forward to 2025, the figure we are sourcing from the Bank of Ghana stands at $20.9 billion. So that's a sharp increase there. And of course, beyond that, you can also look at the exchange rate movement. If you look at the 2024 figure, we're doing about 19.2% by close of 2024. That was where the exchange rate movement stood. And in December 2025, you can see that in green, which appears to be positive, 40.1%. Now, from January to July this year, the exchange rate is hovering around negative 9.5%. So that should tell you how the gold program is actually affecting the exchange program. And of course, we can also look at the reserve status of the country. In 2024, we recorded about $9.1 billion. What is the figure for 2025? We are seeing 13.8 billion cedis in terms of the country's reserve. Now, the operations of the gold board has shifted. You know, previously, the Bank of Ghana was the one more or less financing the operations of the gold board. And the gold board is telling us that that has moved, and they are now able to go into the market to look for their money to buy the gold and to carry on with the operations. So what that means is that, one, BOG no longer bears gold-related financial risk. Number two, it means that BOG only handles gold board FX operations. And number three, gold board and government cover all operational costs. So that is the story when it comes to, you know, the operations of the gold board so far. So who is really telling Ghanaians the truth? Is it the NPP minority? Is it gold board or the IMF? Well, joining me tonight is the minority leader, I should say, in parliament, Alexander Afenyo-Makin. Welcome to the show.
2: Thank you very much.
0: Well, we'll get answers from him shortly and also explore his assessment of the Mahama-led administration's policies so far and gauge how the NPP's reorganization is progressing ahead of the 2028 election. Of course, this is The Probe. And this broadcast is live on DSTV channel 421, GoTV 125. 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On social media, we are on Joy News on TV. And around the world, you can catch us on myjoyonline.com. I am Carlos Kaloni. We'll get talking right after this. Stay with us.

0: Welcome back. And of course, so you are watching us live on the Probe on the Joy News channel and also listening to us on Joy 99.7 FM in Accra and over 30 radio stations across the country. Tonight, my guest is the minority leader of Ghana's parliament, Alexander Afenyo-Makin. Grateful to have you on the Probe tonight.
1: It's a pleasure. Going back and forth.
0: Of course. You've been doing a lot over the past week. A lot has been happening. But first of all, we'll delve into the gold board issues. But tell us, how has the minority leadership role been like so far? I see you developing some grades also.
1: Plenty of it.
0: Yeah.
1: It started when I was a majority leader. Well, it's a very difficult one because you are in opposition. Hmm. And you need to work hard with your colleagues to ensure that notwithstanding your numbers, your voice is heard. So getting your voice heard in a chamber where the majority is 189 can be very difficult. You have a speaker who is not on your side in terms of party affiliation, and you have a first deputy who is also part of the majority. And obviously, his first mandate would be to protect his side. Mm-hmm. So it calls for a lot of hard work, determination, and a focused strategy to make sure that you navigate well. And it can be challenging, but we're guided by history. This is not the first time MPP is getting into the chamber with fewer numbers. You may recall that 1992, we didn't participate in the parliamentary elections. Mm. So in the second parliament, we had 61, led by J.H. Mensah, and the NDC had 133. But through their industry, by the 2000 election, that 61 increased to 102. Mm-hmm. So I'm not perturbed at all by the numbers today. We're 87. We say we are mighty minority. We feel the might in the substance we put out. Hmm. And we are not intimidated by the numbers. Our voice must be heard. And when people hear us, they must see substance in us. So that's about it. The other challenge really is that, unfortunately, this government has made intimidation as part of its one of its strategies of silencing the minority. I tell you,
0: how are they doing that?
1: I'll tell you for a fact. A couple of my colleagues are being investigated for things that, in my view, are mere allegations that are not supposed to take their time to those investigating.
0: What are those of your members?
1: I can't mention, but it is quite worrying. There are times that a colleague would have to speak and will boldly tell you, the leader, if I make any submission today, the BNI guys will call me. It's sad. Maybe there are a lot of things that we are not saying, but where this government is taking governance to, we may have some challenges tomorrow. And when I say it, sometimes they get me wrong and they think I'm threatening. I'm not. But I'm drawing the attention to a future that may haunt they themselves. Mm. If you make life difficult for your opponent and you get into office, instead of focusing on governance, delivering on your own promises, you promise one job, three shifts. You promise 24-hour economy. You promise to create opportunity for the youth. You promise to support the farmers. And all of these, so far, you have failed. Electricity tariffs, almost 29%. Water, almost 19%. To divert attention, you think that having a go at the opposition is what will give you credibility. And because it will be sensational, Ghanaians don't want to hear corruption. So the strategy of this government is to, you know, tag MPP with corruption, silence the opposition by coming up with all manner of investigation in the name of accountability. By the way, I have said, time without number, And for the umpteenth time, I repeat, that our party is not against accountability. I suppose regime accountability is there for everybody. So it is not also the first time a party is going into.
0: So why do you describe that as intimidation? If indeed the government is actually carrying out its responsibility to ensure that those who held position are held accountable. How does that become intimidation?
1: Okay. I am dealing with the excesses there too.
0: Okay.
1: You see, you can enforce the law with a human face without unnecessarily intimidating the person. For instance, a member of parliament should go through investigations normally. You shouldn't only call him when he's argued forcefully on the floor and you think that that is going against the government.
0: Has that happened?
1: Severally.
0: A member of parliament makes an argument on the floor of the house.
1: Carlos.
0: And get picked up.
1: Carlos, I am telling you on good authority. I don't need to shout to make the point. But I'm telling you calmly and with good authority. I lead my side. My colleagues come to me. Some go to the whips. We are five. Myself, the deputy leader, the hardworking chief whip, and his two deputies. They come to us all the time. Look, a couple of them, I mean, before we rose, there was even a statement. A colleague was supposed to just comment. You know, normally statements are non-controversial matters. And I wrote down the person's name. It got to his head and said, leader, you have to speak. I said, Ade, leader, because this is here. Don't say, BNI, Nina Fremi said, I should report tomorrow. It's not once, several. I've had calls to complain to some of the senior members of government and colleagues, watch some of these things. You see, when I spoke about bail the last time, and it was misconstrued to mean that I am aiming at a particular individual or somebody, I was giving my own colleagues a general picture of how these excesses, if they don't moderate, one day MPP may come into office and there may be some hardliners who may also be pushing that they did it to us, let's also do it to them. I am not the person who supports this, you do me, I do you politics. Listen, I am a member of the ECOWAS parliament. I've traveled across the length and breadth of West Africa. I've seen the level of underdevelopment in the sub-region. And I see the potential of Ghana. But still, we haven't done much for our country. I believe that governments that are elected can focus on their mandate of tackling the challenges in our economy.
0: Okay.
1: And in tackling, you don't make your opponent a target. You see, not long ago, we saw Kufo in office.
0: 2000.
1: Three days ago, I was asking a friend, hey, I was at UCC, Casford Hall, and young students were happy cheering Kufo on. 26 years has passed. Huh? Not too long ago, Professor Mills won joy among the NDCs. All too soon, his era, President Mahama's first term, is gone. Then we had Akufo-Addo 2016. All too soon, that 8 years is gone. Now we are in a new era, reset. I would think that the NDC will look at the legacy of President Mahama and act in a manner that would give him a legacy after he's left office. Because it's not all the time. It's rare for people to get a second chance. But for me, what I'm seeing from where I sit, it appears to me that the hardliners in the governance architecture of NDC today are dictating the pace.
0: Do you think the government is breaking any law in pursuing accountability, holding the former office holders who held offices and are being pushed to account for their stewardship?
1: Like I'm saying, now, the NDC seem to have hardliners dictating the pace. In the process, 1.5 years is gone. We are entering into year two. And so far, you, Joy FM, you do a lot of research. The government in opposition then made certain promises. One of it, to promote agriculture. Today, local maize, local rice are more expensive on the market than imported rice and maize. You may check. It is not me, Afenyo Makin, saying it. Our caucus met with AGI. Our caucus met with Guta. Our caucus met with Employers Association. We allowed media to be present, and they made it very clear to us that locally produced rice is more expensive than imported rice. Government is not even putting in place the supporting systems where those suppliers will get contract from buffer stock. There is no such system that would compel them. Carlos, let me make the point. That would compel them to buy from our local farmers. So, on the agriculture side, government has failed. Now, on poultry, they promised to introduce Ghanaian youth in entrepreneurship, poultry entrepreneurship, where they call it Nkokon Kitenkete. The minister himself, before public account, conceded, and before government assurance committee, conceded the failure in the policy. And he said his own people who benefited have been sending videos of they killing the birds, eating them, cooking them. So in the end, that policy that was to create wealth, create opportunity, has become consumption, not investment.
0: On that point, I have had the opportunity to speak to the Agric Minister.
1: Yes.
0: He explained that point. He did not concede that the Nkukon Kitenkete program has failed. Of course, he said, and I'm not holding brief for him, because he's such
1: a... Let me make that point. Yeah, but that is the
0: you are calling it a failure, but the explanation he gave us here, right here on the probe, does not suggest that the Nkukon Kitenkete program is a failure. You are calling the failure.
1: Okay, sure. Let me make my point. He has his lenses. I have my lenses. I submit that per his own submission, before the Government Assurances Committee, which submission you can pay back to everybody, he conceded a failure in the policy.
0: Okay.
1: Maybe the quantum of failure is what we want us to argue, but a failure is a failure. Again, they promise one job, 3 shifts. As we speak, right? Ask yourself, what are the incentives that this government has introduced to aid that policy? Zero. On one district, one factory, which was an Akufo-Addo initiative to help grow the private sector. What was the one district, one factory all about? The one district, one factory was aimed at incentivizing...
0: Where did you leave that project, one district, one factory? You are telling us what they have failed to do. So we need to pick it from where you left it off.
1: Very well.
0: Okay,
1: very well.
0: So where did you leave that project?
1: Very well.
0: One district, one factory.
1: So I'll explain to you. One district, one factory aimed at doing 2 things for industry. Raw material support in terms of tax and equipment. I recall as majority leader, the NDC opposed that policy, and the argument was that many industry players were abusing it and that we should rather focus on the equipment and not the raw materials. They came into office and they said the whole policy was a non-starter, so they canceled it. But I would have thought that after canceling that policy, they will come out with a superior policy for the private sector. I ask a question. The respected trade minister, what is a single policy so far introduced for the private sector to connect to their one district, to connect to their one job, 3 shifts? Because you see, you can't talk about one job, 3 shifts as a mere political statement.
0: So you think the nothing is happening on that leg?
1: No, they should tell us. You and I know that as we speak, Government has not created opportunity for private sector growth. What will lead to one job three shift? Growth in business. If the person can import cheaper raw materials, if the person is able to expand, then the expansion will lead to employing more, and by employing more, the shift system can work. However, unfortunately, this government has not even pursued the energy sector reforms that Akufo-Addo government started. And they've been talking about reforms, but they've not pursued. What they've rather done, increase electricity tariffs by almost 29%. What they have done is to burden all of us at the pump. You pay one Ghana cedi per liter of petrol you buy, and then it is for energy sector recovery. All right? I am saying that the cost of power to industry is so high that it does not incentivize them. It doesn't provide any incentive.
0: Okay.
1: Therefore,
0: I think
1: the one job three shifts
0: is not happening.
1: Straight away fails.
0: So generally, because of time, you think that the Mahama-led administration is not doing enough based on its own manifesto?
1: So far.
0: So how will you score that 1.5 years?
1: No, I'm not into score. Okay. I am in to put out the facts.
0: Okay.
1: And to tell you that...
0: We will delve deeper into the administration's performance.
1: To tell you that so far, their key promises they made to Ghanaians, there are no tangible, achievements that you can see. These are the visible light. Akufo-Addo came into office. He said, free SHS. Immediately, one can see that, yes, he's announced a policy. The finance minister came to parliament and free SHS had started and everybody could attest to it. However, the criticism, he has started.
0: All right.
1: Akufo-Addo spoke about 1D1F, we could attest to it.
0: Okay.
1: All right.
0: Good point.
1: So are the realities.
0: Yes,
1: but you cannot say this.
0: You have been talking about losses at Gold Board over the last week, and you've been raising a lot of concerns about the losses not at Gold Board, but Gold Board operations, which IMF also put into each document. What are the figures? We are not saying that Gold Board has made losses. Bank of Ghana had made losses at Joy News. But from where you sit, based on the IMF document, what is your position or the minority's position on the IMF's document put out regarding the losses?
1: Carlos, thank you for the opportunity. When a document speaks plain language, there's no point in interpretation. And what I was taught at the law school, in reading a document, you read it as a whole. You don't read one paragraph and leave the other. The entire construct must be given its full meaning so that the effect could be achieved. So what you read, you started from somewhere, you didn't finish, so I will finish it. And I'm starting from where you started, the paragraph 13. This is what the IMF said, quote, in 2025, the significant scaling up of the domestic gold purchase program operations led to losses of over $1.7 billion, into brackets 1.5% of GDP, almost entirely related to the gold for reserve dory purchases. This amounted to a loss of 17% of value of the dory gold sold by Bank of Ghana. Full stop. The next sentence. Losses accrued on gold trade are a combination of service and after fees paid to Gold Board, discount on gold sold to off-takers, and most importantly, exchange rate losses from the spread between the Forex Bureau rate paid to purchase gold and the CD reference rate used for Bank of Ghana accounting. See figure 7. It goes further. Survey data suggests that Ghanaian artisanal gold mining prices are among the highest in the region. Full stop. Next line. These accounting losses partly reflect valuation effect rather than economic cost, but they still weaken the BOG balance sheet and imply transfers to recipient of FX at the reference rate. Then it goes on and on. Now, let's break it down. The IMF, before they come out with their final report, they discuss drafts with government. When the IMF comes in,
0: they don't just.
1: I need to give a background so that the mischief players would understand how IMF operates. Because I know the mischief out there.
0: So we just want to know.
1: So, not the mischief. Very well.
0: Yeah.
1: When the IMF come, they don't come with their data. They come and audit what we have done by way of policy implementation. So upon scrutinizing the books, based on the very data that government gave them, they did their report, they discussed the draft, government agreed to the final draft, which resulted in the final report, which was published this very month in August.
0: Mm, mm.
1: If you read this report, clearly...
0: Where in the document? I also have that same document.
1: Okay,
0: in my hand.
1: Go on. Read. I have read.
0: Yes. So
1: you start from where you started.
0: The portion you read.
1: In 2025, you started from 2025. I want to rely
0: on
1: where
0: you just read. I want you to tell us where specifically.
1: Okay. So let me.
0: The gold bond has been blamed for the $1.7 billion.
1: Let me repeat.
0: Yep.
1: Let me repeat it. In 2025, the significant scaling up of the domestic gold purchase program operations led to losses of over $1.7 billion. That is 1.5% of GDP.
0: Mm-hmm.
1: Almost entirely related to gold for reserve dollar purchases.
0: Mm-hmm. So we can end it there?
1: No, we can't end it. Wait.
0: Okay.
1: I did interpretation.
0: All right.
1: My law is not weak.
0: No problem.
1: Good. That's semicolon. Mm-hmm. There's semicolon there.
0: There is, yes.
1: Yes. This amounted to a loss of 17% of the value of Dory gold sold by BOG. Full stop.
0: Sold by BOG.
1: Full stop. Stop there. Next line.
0: No, so I'm struggling to really understand.
1: No, wait.
0: Where
1: Carlos, are you waiting for?
0: Yes. Okay. Proceed.
1: The next sentence.
0: Yes.
1: So
0: proceed.
1: Come. Don't do anything. Next line. Losses accrued on gold trade are a combination of service and asset fees paid to gold board. Is there?
0: How and why are you linking this to no? Why are you linking this to the $1.7 billion loss?
1: Okay.
0: How is this one related to that?
1: Okay.
0: Explain to us.
1: Okay. Language. First of all, this report has first stated the losses in the first paragraph.
0: Mm-hmm.
1: So you saw a semicolon.
0: Mm-hmm.
1: And then you saw
0: a link before the semicolon. It's linked into the Bank of Ghana.
1: Yes, don't worry. We are coming there.
0: Okay.
1: We are coming there.
0: Right.
1: They did not examine gold board books. They examined Bank of Ghana books. It's Bank of Ghana report we are dealing with. This has to do with BOG.
0: Yes.
1: Yes.
0: Talking
1: so,
0: about BOG. Maybe I made a mistake. But BOG, I was referring to Bank of Ghana. Yeah.
1: So don't divert the argument.
0: Okay.
1: Follow that. When they stated the losses, the next stage was to give those who read it the causes of the losses. Why Bank of Ghana incurred those losses.
0: Okay.
1: So they use the next paragraph, therefore, to now explain. So now let's go to the next sentence. The next sentence now says, losses accrued on gold trade are a combination of service and asset fees paid to gold board.
0: Okay. Can I?
1: We have not finished.
0: No.
1: Wait.
0: No.
1: You don't want us to finish?
0: We are doing interpretation.
1: So let me finish reading the entire thing.
0: Okay, proceed.
1: When we are done
0: proceed.
1: With the entire
0: thing.
1: So let me finish the entire thing.
0: All right.
1: Once I am done, then we can ask the question.
0: Proceed. But because
1: if
0: of time.
1: If we want to do justice, we need to all relax.
0: Go ahead.
1: Have a very good interaction.
0: Sure.
1: If we rush ourselves, the viewers would may fall into a trap
0: of
1: misunderstanding us. Quote.
0: Yep.
1: So now Bank of Ghana is explaining the cost of the $1.7 billion, equivalent of $22 billion.
0: Mm.
1: So the next sentence starts. Losses accrued on gold trade are a combination of service and asset fees paid to gold board. Discounts on gold sold to off-takers. And most importantly, exchange rate losses from the spread between the Forex Bureau rates paid to purchase gold and the CD reference rate used for BOG accounting. So there is a full stop there. So now we can deal with it. Now, if you have followed the argument of Gold Board, one of the arguments has been that they buy the gold, they sell to BOG, the rate that they use is accounting for the losses that we are talking about.
0: But that is not the understanding I'm getting from the document.
1: Wait, can I finish?
0: Okay, right.
1: Please, cool down. Two, some services are being charged. Now, if you go further, the report also saying that the artisanal gold in Ghana is is the highest in the region. Now, who, in 2025, who was given the sole mandate to buy artisanal gold? Gold Board, you read it, by law. We gave them monopoly over artisanal gold. No other agency sells gold to BOG apart from Gold Board. They appoint aggregators who buy, they give them money to buy, sell to them, and they also sell to Bank of Ghana. So if Bank of Ghana, IMF is saying that artisanal gold is the highest in Ghana, is the highest in the region, that again is connected to Gold Board because they are the sole buyers of artisanal gold when the law came into being. The third bit that we must not forget, don't forget that government has been arguing that indeed the activities of Gold Board has helped to stabilize our economy, and that we should look at those losses as economic costs. Mm-hmm. Now, if you read the report, the IMF is countering that argument, and I read it again. These accounting losses partly reflect valuation effect rather than economic cost. So straight away, the argument of government with respect to economic cost is defeated, because from the report, the IMF is basically talking about policy failure. That look, you have this policy which you are trumpeting as a policy that is helping you stabilize your economy. However, the design of the policy, the nature thereto, and all the losses that you are incurring is affecting your own economy. And they give you some pointers. One, that even the artisanal gold, which the dory that you are buying, the Gold Board is buying and selling it to you, Bank of Ghana, is the highest. So if something that you are buying, that is why we said, Unton gold, na unboka. Unton gold, na unboka. Let's just say, Juman, we said that. Now, the point is that if IMF is comparing gold, artisanal gold in the sub-region, and telling you that in Ghana, your artisanal gold is too expensive, it is the highest in the sub-region, you didn't dispute that. Now, they are connecting that also to the losses, because obviously, if a Gold Board is buying expensive and selling to Bank of Ghana, Bank of Ghana is doing the export, you cannot, in one breath, saying that the gains must be attributable to you, but the losses there too in the value chain, as for you and Fahon, you don't really care. You wouldn't be making a complete statement. I think that the whole policy has serious weaknesses, and that's exactly what IMF identified. Look, we are not here on an emotional expedition. We are not here talking about Afenyo marking against somebody. We are dealing with government policy. We in opposition have a duty to the people of Ghana. Our duty is to point out these and draw government's attention to these failures and ask for remedial steps. Because you see, $22 billion Ghana city, you have hospitals. The government is struggling to complete the Agenda 111. Government says that it doesn't have even $6 billion to employ some teachers and nurses. We have a lot of our
0: So, of course,
1: youth.
0: It's an issue that
1: who are home. They've completed College of Nursing. They have completed College of Education. Look at the turf war between the Education Ministry and the Finance Ministry. All because Finance Ministry is saying that there are no funds. But through policy failure, you are incurring these losses. These are matters that government must pay attention to and respond. And we are saying, we the minority are saying that if you connect all the dots, forget about the gold board audited account. And I say,
0: well, why do we have to leave the gold board audited account?
1: I will explain to you.
0: Because the IMF, I've given you some time.
1: Very well. Yeah. Right.
0: The IMF document is saying otherwise. So why do we need to leave the gold
1: Carlos,
0: board?
1: Take away the language otherwise. I think we've read about three times this same piece. You have it, I have it. Let's share it with the viewing public. Don't say IMF said otherwise. IMF did a breakdown and connected all the dots. And from what IMF has said, the fair conclusion, therefore, is that the losses as registered in the BOG books are as a result of gold board operations and activities. Simpliciter. Now, why do I say we should not pay too much attention to the gold board audited account financials? We shouldn't pay too much attention to it because it wouldn't give you the full picture. Now,
0: but you said we should read this in the broader sense. Exactly. In the broader sense, to understand. So why do we have to do that? Leaving the gold audited account because we also need to respect.
1: You and I on the same page. Relax, Carlos. Take it easy. I am saying that don't read gold board audited account, isolate it and say in their books there are no recorded losses and say it's fair complete. Don't read the IMF report alone and also say that in this report the losses are attributable to BOG and leave it there. These are two documents. Combine them. That is the basic rule of interpretation. At least my law professor taught me that. So I am saying that reading all the documents, Gold Board receiving some 4.5 billion 2 days to the end of the year, Gold Board being financed by BOG in the first 9 months of its operations until the IMF raised the red flags, and the IMF giving us a breakdown that the losses that they have spotted in Bank of Ghana books are as a result of the forex losses, the asset fees, the services, that fees that they pay to Gold Board. They again also go further to say that the price we pay for artisanal gold in Ghana within the period and the review is the highest in the
0: which you have already stated.
1: Goes directly to Gold Board because in the law we gave Gold Board two mandates. Mandate number one, regulatory. Mandate number two, monopoly in terms of control, purchasing. So no artisanal gold can be sold anywhere in Ghana. It becomes even a criminal offense if you don't sell to Gold Board. So once the IMF is raising a red flag and saying that, look, even the Dory gold that you buy is expensive. Once they raise the issue of the costs, you know the Dory gold? It is the gold in that raw state.
0: Sure.
1: You have not refined it, you've not done any assaying and all that. Now, if you buy that gold at the world market price and Bank of Ghana does the refinery or the gold is processed and it's still sold at the world market price, okay? You realize that ab initio, you are going to incur losses because the cost, the price at which you are buying is expensive. When you finish, there are some processing, there are some charges, forex losses. All we are saying is that instead of Gold Bond being emotional in response to us, they should pay attention to the content of their report and all the issues we're raising. And government must now sit down and do a proper review. Which review would lead them to a conclusion that there are some gaps in the policy implementation and they have to fix it. As we speak, the 22 billion is a financial loss to the state.
0: But
1: they want to argue.
0: You know that the policy was actually introduced by the Esquire, the NPP government, somewhere in 2024. And they also made some losses about some $400 million.
1: Oh, Carlos.
0: How do you explain that?
1: I would explain to you. We introduced the policy in opposition. Our friends critiqued the policy. They said it was bad because of the losses there too.
0: Who made the losses then?
1: At the time, we didn't have Gold Board.
0: Yeah, no. But PMMC,
1: all those players in the domestic gold purchase program with all the forex issues that have been captured. And in fact, the IMF captures it. I'm not being insincere to the report. IMF talks about the 400 million. Now, the political argument here is that the NDC in opposition, as a result of these losses, demanded for the resignation of the governor. They went on demonstration. They criticized our administration.
0: So what is your demand?
1: Our demand is that they haven't criticized and they haven't said that that policy was not prudent enough to come in and to repeat, continue, and rather worsen the situation whereby they under reset, where they say things will be better, all right, are now incurring $22 billion.
0: What should happen? Should the BOG governor be fired?
1: Okay, this is what we, the minority, think should happen. We are very fair. We are saying that it is not just enough to look at the losses and shut up and all. This is what we have done. We follow rules and procedure. You may recall that we filed a motion when the initial report of 214 million losses came up. The majority shut it down. Today, I can tell you on good authority that we have filed a motion. Which motion is now demanding a full accounting of the losses. So that would allow all the players in the value chain to appear before Parliament. Fortunately and happily, Gold Board itself has publicly stated that they would prefer to come to Parliament. In fact, Gold Board has called upon the new majority leader that he should not resist our motion. So thankfully, with that call, we feel assured that this motion will be carried. It won't be stampeded with 189 votes. The last time, you know, they whipped all their members to come and vote against. So if eventually we carry this motion and an ad hoc committee is set up,
0: why must an ad hoc committee be set up? When you have other committees that can equally do this job?
1: It's a special situation. You know, you are combining different sectors. The mining industry would have a word in there. If you look at the IMF report, the industry players would have to come and testify. The aggregators would have to open their books. We need to make inquiry. And it has to be transparent. We don't want...
0: So the other committees cannot do that?
1: No. In Parliament, the rule allows for ad hoc committee to look at such exceptional situations.
0: Okay.
1: Where we believe that the matter cut across. And we believe that this Gold Board matters. You're dealing with BOG, you're dealing with Gold Board itself, you're dealing with all those aggregators in the value chain. Of course, the artisanal gold mining companies themselves. All right? So we need to have a full review. By the way, organized labor has questioned government commitment in stopping Galamsey. Last year, they publicly stated that under the NDC administration, Galamsey activities have worsened. And we further argue as minority that we believe that the nature of this Gold Board activities is what is even encouraging Galamseyers.
0: Do you have any facts to that effect? Before you even answer that, let's go back to the Gold Board. You know, Gold Board actually started per the law March 2026. So why are you trying to... Why are you trying to blame them for some losses from your time all the way to this point?
1: Okay. No.

0: it would allow parliamentarians and the people of Ghana to know the extent of weakness in the policy so that all of us will know what direction we need.
1: Okay, in 2 minutes, because I'm actually running out of time. Now, we've heard from the Gold Board CEO raise a lot of concerns about the position of the minority. You want to say something about it?
0: You know, we are in a political environment. People are free to oppose or disagree. But what the political environment cannot tolerate is the excesses there too. I have become aware of certain unacceptable language being put out there. I believe that I've taken appropriate steps together with my colleagues in the caucus, and we don't want to fall into any bait of diversion. This is an important national issue. It is not a partisan call. It is a patriotic call being made by a vigilant minority, however few our numbers. We want to focus. We promise the people of Ghana that we file a motion. We have filed that motion. Look, I won't be the first minority leader to suffer attacks. This afternoon, I had a talk with a colleague, and I said, oh, sir, in other jurisdictions, minority leaders are even arrested. They are in jail. In other jurisdictions, minority leaders are made to report to investigative agencies all the time. In any event, you remember, even my good friend Atuforsen was facing charges in court, and NDC appointed him minority leader. All right? He was attending court 2 times, 3 times. So I'm very clear on my mind. The very day I took this job, I knew the weight of it.
1: Yeah. Okay.
0: Everything is on me.
1: Okay.
0: I'm ready to live up to the task. I rely on my God, and I thank the party for the support.
1: Do you get the support from the party?
0: Always.
1: Because some are saying that the MPP minority in parliament is not as strong, criticizing the government, holding government feet to the fire, like they used to see during the times of Osechi Mensah-Bonsu and the rest.
0: Time will tell. Osechi Mensah-Bonsu had 8 years as minority leader, had 7 years, 4 months as majority leader. He stayed on all these years. Let people give me time. Give me the chance. I'm carrying 87 into an election. Let's go into the election. When we come back,
1: then we can tell.
0: And the numbers have reduced, you can then mark me. But for now, everybody in the space is free to speak.
1: Okay.
0: But I can assure you that however the challenges, however the difficulties, the caucus will stay united, make our case. We expect attacks, insults, intimidation. Already, like I said, dozens are facing Iyoko BNI investigation.
1: Will it be going to court on the other issue regarding...
0: I've made certain statements. I would rely on them without more. Don't rush. You see, in the Bible, Jesus was accused, wild allegations. He kept quiet and watched them. He could have done anything. But you see, when you are dealing with situations, the people of Ghana expect a certain level of maturity from me. The people of Ghana see that this is an accomplished businessman. He's been in the space for some time. He's leading a group. The tradition of the party MPP that I lead expects a certain level of conduct. So if I would be carried away with emotions, I will fail. It's not an emotional game. It's not a game that somebody attacks you, giddy, you should also react. No, you won't get it. There's always a bait in politics.
1: But you see this as a bait?
0: I'm saying that there is always a bait.
1: No, I'm asking you a specific question.
0: I'm saying that there is always a bait in politics. And don't underestimate. Opponents also have a strategy. I was a majority leader. I know how government operates. I know how government can divert attention. So I've been there. Because the government must hold itself together. So it can be throw this in. Today, social media, let's divert attention. Let's stay in the man. But look, Carlos.
1: Is that what is happening?

0: Carlos, in opposition, like I said, was Atufosi not in court? Was it not worse than my situation? You get what I mean? So, as for this game, I want to assure the party that the mandate they gave me, God willing, that mandate will be discharged. We will work hard. The people of Ghana expect us to do nothing less. They expect us as minority to be forthright, to work hard, to hold the feet of government to the fire. We will do that. All other things that will come, you know, we'll deal with it. So don't worry. Tomorrow we are resuming. We pray that the motion will be admitted. We argue, set up the ad hoc committee so that within the period of break, at least there will be hearing.
1: Okay.
0: So that by October, before we read the 2027 budget is read, I hope by that time the report will be ready. And once it is ready, the good people of Ghana would see. But I pray for a live broadcast of the hearing. Okay? And I also pray that there will be no U-turn.
1: The gold bond hearing?
0: Yes, the gold bond hearing. Mm-hmm. Yeah, you want a headline? Mm-hmm. Yes. You want a headline?
1: I'm just asking.
0: Yeah, the gold bond hearing. We can safely say that. We expect that once the motion is carried, there will be a full public hearing of these gold bond losses.
1: Thank you.
0: Losses are attributable to gold
1: bond. Speaking to us here on the probe.
0: Appreciate.
1: And this has been the minority leader in Ghana's parliament.

Right, very good evening to you right here on Joy 99.7 FM, your superstation, channel of blessing and your place of inspiration. Today is Sunday, the 23rd of August 2026. It's a day the Lord has made. We rejoice and we are glad in this beautiful day. 5 minutes after the hour of nine. And I want to warmly welcome you to your favorite Christian talk show, Walk with Jesus, right here on 99.7 megahertz. Joy FM. My name is Ato Akwa. I'm ably supported by Way of Production by Mikaela Nye. Tonight, we continue the discussion on parenting in the digital age. What does the Bible say? We're raising children in a world that is very different from the one many of us grew up in. Today, a child can have access to a smartphone, YouTube, TikTok, social media, online games, and even artificial intelligence before they fully understand how these platforms can influence their minds, their values, and their behavior. For many parents, the challenge is no longer simply what is my child watching, but who is shaping my child. The Bible says in Proverbs chapter 22, the verse 6, that train up a child in the way he should go. But how do we fulfill this responsibility when children are exposed to thousands of voices and opinions every day? Last week, our resourceful guests made us understand that where technology is a tool, it enhances parenting. But where technology is a threat, it undermines parenting. We also learned that as parents, intentionality is key in training young people. They must have structure around what they want to, what they want them to learn, and when they want them to learn it, and how they guide them through the process. Tonight, we continue the discussion, and we're going to be delving deeper into matters this very evening. Remember, your comments and your questions are very welcome via our WhatsApp platform. It's 055-1111-997. That's 055-1111-997. We are live on all our socials, on Facebook, on X, and on YouTube. We are live, so you can connect and share the link, share so that friends and loved ones will also get connected. We'll be right back after this musical break, and we will delve into matters. But before we even go for the break, I want to remind you that as the new academic year approaches, there is something we cannot afford to leave to chance, and that's the safety, the wisdom, the success, and the well-being generally of our children who are going back to school. That's why on Saturday, the 29th of August, Joy FM brings you the Back to School Prayer Fest, a national on-air prayer gathering on Prayer Line from 3 a.m. to 5:30 a.m. We'll be praying for our students, our teachers, the parents, educational institutions. We'll be committing the entire 2026-2027 academic year into the hands of God. So join me, Pastor Atuakwa, my very good friend and brother, Pastor Kojo Frimpong, Pastor Mike Niabose, and a host of other anointed pastors for the maiden edition of the Joy FM Back to School Prayer Fest. You don't have to miss that. And before they go back to school, let's cover them in prayer. So we'll take a musical break, and when we come back, I'll be introducing my resourceful guests, and then we'll be delving into discussion.

0: Right, so if you just tuned in, it's Walk With Jesus right here on Joy 99.7 FM, your superstation, your channel of blessing, and your place of inspiration. Song that you just heard is a cover version by a young man called Atuakwa. And that's Arise, originally done by Don Moyne. Okay, right. We are continuing the discussion we started last week with regards to parenting in this day and age where technology is everything. I mean, parenting in the digital age. How do we make this a benefit to us rather than a problem? And I have with me right here a very great woman of God. She is a Christian, a mother, and a wife. In fact, a mother of four adults. So I'll be asking her about parenting then and parenting now. She's a lawyer, by professional lawyer for over 30 years standing, and a wife. And I have the singular honor to introduce to us Mrs. Abla Masope right here in the studios of Joy 99.7 FM. You're very welcome, ma'am.
1: Thank you very much, sir.
0: How are you doing?
1: I'm doing very well, thank you.
0: I can see that in your beautiful green and gold apparel. You look royal.
1: Thank you so much.
0: Right. It's an honor to have you.
1: It's an honor to be here.
0: Right. Let me begin by asking this. Technology, is it a merit as far as parenting is concerned, or is it demerit today?
1: I think it can be both.
0: Okay.
1: Depending on how it is used.
0: All right.
1: So technology is an amazing blessing, but it can also be very destructive. Like I said, depending on how you use it. So technology teaches us a lot of things. It puts information at our fingertips. So that's amazing. Information about everything and anything we want to know. So that's great. But everything and anything we want to know means good and bad. So whereas in our childhood, you needed to really search for evil if you were looking for it.
0: Yes.
1: Now it's right there in your palm. It's easy. It's not hard to find. So that makes it very difficult also, especially in parenting. And in everything else, actually.
0: I see.
1: I mean, it can cut very deeply the wrong way.
0: Right. Yes. You are a mother of four adults. I would want to know what's the age of your first child and the age of your last child.
1: So we have 30, we have 26, we have 25, and we have 21 next year.
0: Okay, so between 21 and 30.
1: Yes.
0: Parenting then and parenting now, is there a difference? And if there is, what's the difference?
1: I think parenting today is very different from what we knew in our day. I think when our children were young and growing, technology was just beginning to really expand in the way we know it today. So we still had some shelter, if you like, from the outburst of technology as it is today. So it took a while. Our children didn't have devices very early.
0: 30
1: in
0: years
1: life.
0: Ago was still in the late 90s, I'm sure.
1: Yes.
0: Yeah.
1: Yes.
0: Yeah.
1: They didn't have devices very, very early on in their lives. Today, toys are all digital. A lot of toys are digital. You know, a lot of things are computerized. So right from almost birth, children are exposed to a lot of digital stuff, you know, which our children didn't have like that in the beginning. Now there's a bigger exposure earlier on in life. So the challenge is bigger. You know, in our time, there was television, I think, and so you controlled the TV, and the stations weren't many. To the stations, there's a myriad stations you can tune to 24/7. I mean, we didn't have that when our children were very young, you know, so that has developed over time.
0: And you think that should I say the absence of that at your, I mean, disposal as a mother helped you in raising your children better? Would you say so?
1: So I think that our children had the opportunity to play in ways that children today don't play. Is a difference in how.
0: All right.
1: You know, our children still played outside. I can still see my boys outside playing kia, kia with sticks, you know, chasing each other around the garden and all of that, you know, still very young. And that was different, you know. So they exercised as they played outside. They were exposed to a lot more sun. They just were...
2: They were children.
1: They were children. It was different, you know. But today, children don't play as much outside anymore. People are hooked on devices. From a very early age, I've been thinking today about how many children I have seen. Like, you go to the... Just go to... For instance, you go to the hospital. There's a parent with a child. The child is playing on the parent's phone. And the parent wants to take it away. The child throws a tantrum.
0: Yeah.
1: I mean, our children at that age didn't have that.
0: Yeah.
1: You know? So now the child throws a tantrum. The parent is embarrassed and quickly gives it back to the child just to keep the child quiet.
0: Right.
1: The child has a lot of screen time, uncontrolled. We didn't have that burden, at least not to that extent, you know. So even small things like that, you know, show you how much exposure children are getting and much earlier on in life than our children had.
0: We're going to get into the dangers and, I mean, vis-a-vis the merits as far as children and gadgets are concerned. But I just want to put yourself in the shoes of a modern day mother. If your four beautiful children... you were raising them in this age, would you hand gadgets over to them?
1: I think I would have a bigger challenge in that the gadgets are there. They're available now. So it's not about handing it to them, but actually restraining yourself from giving it to them. If you understand what I'm saying is...
0: It looks like today the gadgets are there.
1: Yeah, so you're surrounded by the gadgets.
0: Yeah.
1: The difference in my time was that they weren't there as much.
0: Yeah.
1: Today, they are there. For example, back in the day, I mean, a family had one TV in the living room, for instance. Now, so gadgets, we are talking about computers, we are talking about phones, we are talking about televisions.
0: Tablets, laptops,
1: all of that. So now today you go to a home, there's multiple of these because, one, they are work tools for us as well, you know, for the adults as well, you know. So we have a lot of these. These days, many houses have televisions in every bedroom. When we were younger, it wasn't like that. Maybe a family had one television in the living room.
0: That picture you just drew, good or bad?
1: I think it's bad. I think that gadgets should be restricted to certain spaces. You know, you don't need a television. Well, I mean, of course, this is at the discretion of every parent, isn't it?
0: Yeah.
1: Right? So people are getting a little more affluent and so can afford a little more of these, right? So in certain places, there's multiple all over the house. So controlling... They can be controlled, you know, but the point is that they are there.
0: Yeah.
1: So the children are exposed to them. So in our day, you had to make a lot more effort for them to have it. Today, it's all around them. So it's a question of how you are controlling the use.
0: Okay.
1: Right? So you still will have it because it's useful in many ways. But it's a question of how you're controlling the use such that it doesn't become destructive to the child.
0: Right. Now let's get to business. How should today's Christian parent handle their children and gadgets? The reason why I'm asking this is because it seems to me that the gadgets have become an everyday need. For example, you have a child who is in basic school, goes to school Monday to Friday, comes home with assignment, and every assignment requires the use of a phone or a tablet because it has to do research. On Friday, they're giving multiple assignments that they would have to do through the weekend. So Saturday, there is stuff to do. There is research to do. Even Sunday after church, there's research to do. Well, we go to church today. We've got our Bibles on our tablets, our devotionals on our tablets, and our phones. So it has become the phone or the tablet seems to have become a new family member, you know, part of the family that we can't do without. For the Christian parent, raising a child in that age bracket, what counsel would you give? Because it's like we can't do without it.
1: Okay. I think that it's a question of management. And it gives us a lot more work as parents today. More work than we had before. And I heard you talk about how the last panel talked about intentionality.
0: Yeah.
1: It's going to cost us more time in vigilance with the children than it did before. So now if the children have to do assignments with these gadgets, and sometimes they are playing also with the gadgets, you know, so it's not just assignments. They're also playing. It's also a form of entertainment. It's a form of study. It's a form of different things. So we need to control how much we are exposing them to. So if they are doing assignments, we need to be sure that it is the assignments they are doing. I know of people who have younger children who have specific times when the children are allowed to have screen time. So there's a time within which you do your homework where you use the gadgets to do the homework. Beyond the homework, they are allowed to do specific things, allowed to go to specific places online. And then there are also electronic controls that some have put on certain gadgets to guide where the children can go and where they can't go. You know, so those are some of the things. So it takes a lot more intentionality on the part of the adult who's supervising these children. The thing, though, is that a lot of parents are not as savvy as their children when it comes to these gadgets.
0: Yes.
1: You know, a lot of parents are not as interested in technology as their children are. Technology is almost native to them. They came into it. They were born into it, you know. So if you are 25, let's say.
0: Yeah.
1: You had a little more lead time on technology than our generation.
0: Yeah.
1: But your child today is literally born into it. You know, so it's the child came to meet it, but you need to be able to restrain how much that exposure is. Sometimes it's not even you, the parent, you're working. The child is left in the care of other people. Those people need to be able, as much as possible, to restrain the use in the absence of the parent, what these children can and cannot have. And when the children, like I said, some are more savvy than us, then we go back to the whole issue of training.
0: Yeah.
1: And that is where I really like to place emphasis. Mm. We need to teach our children in order that they will be able to apply the values we teach them in the use of these things. The children will not always be with us. Sometimes we are not there. Sometimes we are working. Sometimes the children are actually in boarding school and what have you. So you're not always there. But what have you taught them? The things we teach them is what they will do. You know, well, we can't always guarantee that they will do what we teach them. But at least the Bible says we should train the children in the way they should go. And when they are old, they will not depart from it. That was the scripture you started with. But today I found a scripture in Deuteronomy chapter 6, which I'd like to read to us. So this is in the Old Testament, and this is instructions from God on raising children. I like to start from verse 4. It says, "Hear, O Israel, the Lord our God, the Lord is one. Love the Lord your God with all your heart and with all your soul and with all your strength. These commandments that I give you today are to be upon your heart. Impress them on your children. Talk about them when you sit at home, when you walk along the road, when you lie down, and when you get up." This is how much God expects us to teach our children the Word of God. We must teach them. There is an imperative on us to teach them. As impress them on your children. That is an act of intentionality. You know, so we can't assume that the children will know the right thing. So we must actually teach them the Word. And we must start early. It's never too early to start teaching children the Word of God. And we mustn't just teach them the Word of God. We must teach them how the Word of God applies to daily life. We must model it before them. So as we are teaching them the Word, we must show them how it is lived.
0: So you as a parent are actually living it so the children are observing.
1: Exactly. So it's not enough to do morning devotion and then we read the Word of God and then we pray and then that's it. We are to impress it upon them. So how does the Word of God translate into your daily living? You know, your interaction with your children. Sorry, your interaction with your friends. Your interaction with your gadgets. So we teach them specifically that, you see, because we are children of God, there are certain things that are not acceptable as children of God. It applies to every area of our lives. And when we teach them, they will remember when we are not there. I'll just give you an example. This is not a technology one, but many years ago, one of my children warned me, "Don't come and use me as an example on this your program," but I'm going to use a personal example anyway. So many years ago, one of our children, when he was younger in high school, he said he had an exam and the teacher was going through it with them. So it got to a point he realized the teacher had marked something wrong, which was actually right from what the teacher was showing them. So he put up his hand and the teacher came, looked at it and ticked it right. As it went further down, there was another one this time that the teacher had marked right, which was actually wrong. So now he was debating with himself whether to call the teacher to come and look at it or not. And as he debated with himself, he said, these are his words, "I could hear my Ewe mother's voice in my head, integrity, integrity, integrity, integrity." So I think he yielded to the voice and called the teacher to come, and the teacher marked it wrong. When he left the class, his friends were like, "Are you stupid or what?"
0: See what his friends saw about that, that it was actually stupidity to do that.
1: Yes, that's right. But I'm glad that he heard that voice in his head, because integrity is a big thing for us as a family. because of that's what the Bible teaches, right? I am hoping that when it comes to technology and what you can do on your phone and what you can't do, they're applying the integrity. Same things, you know. So integrity is only one example, you know. But I'm talking from the perspective of having taught them.
0: Mm.
1: So when you teach them and you show them how it applies, they will apply it to their everyday lives. So when you're praying with them and you're everyday things, they can see the connection between everyday things and the Bible.
0: Mm.
1: So it's time to pay school fees. We are believing God for school fees. You're believing with us because we are praying together.
0: Mm.
1: You're trying to get into school. You need admission to a particular school. We can't go pay bribe for you to get into any institution. So you know you have to work hard. We have learnt about it.
0: Mm.
1: But the time has come. And we the ends are not meeting properly.
0: Mm.
1: We are praying together. We are in it together. So you know, you are seeing how these things apply. So let's move that to technology. So the device is in your hand. Are you going to be doing scamming with your phone? Now, I have adult children.
0: Mm.
1: Are you going to be doing scamming on your phone? Because people are doing that.
0: Mm.
1: Children are very savvy. They know how to do it. A friend of ours was showing us yesterday at the airport. He has a young friend he's been counseling. And he told him, this young friend told this adult friend that he'd been scamming people. He'd done to the tune of many thousands of dollars.
0: Wow.
1: And he was showing us this child's phone number. It's a foreign number, but the child lives right here.
0: In Ghana.
1: In Ghana. So the children are steps ahead of us. They're smarter than us in technology, really. How are you going to control them? You can't, at that point, you can't control his device. It's his heart.
0: Mm.
1: So the Lord has to have his heart.
0: Mm.
1: And we owe a responsibility to point these children in the direction of Christ, in the direction of the Word of God, impress it upon them. Then we would have done our work. After we have impressed it upon them, we have to leave them in the hands of the Lord.
0: Wow.
1: Because we are not always there. And that leads me to another scripture in Isaiah chapter 54, verse 13.
0: Mm.
1: It's one of my mother's favorite scriptures. Mm. I inherited it from her. The understanding of that scripture from her, it says, "Your children shall be taught of the Lord, and great shall be their peace." So we pray every day for our children that the Lord will teach them. Because there's a limit to what a parent can do.
0: True.
1: You know, so you do it to a point. But when the children, particularly like our children who have left home now, we only have them on vacations.
0: Mm.
1: But when they're away, they're away. And we pray that the Lord keeps them. That includes what they're exposing themselves to, technologically or otherwise. You know, you're not there. You can only pray that the Lord will keep them. So you hug them in your prayers daily, that the Lord will show them. And even when they go astray, that the Lord will bring them back onto the right path. Because you have trained them, you have done the right thing. And the Bible says that they will not depart from it. Life happens. Some children do go astray.
0: Mm.
1: But we hold on to the mercies of God to bring them back onto the right path.
0: That's very interesting. So, I mean, it's very important that we rather pour our energies as parents into putting values into the children. And the values we put into them will inform how they relate with the gadgets.
1: Absolutely. The values are so important. We can't underestimate that. We can't say it enough. The values are so, so important. More than the material things that we give them, I believe the true legacy which we give them is the values that we give them. You know, God said of Abraham, for instance, that I know my servant Abraham.
0: Abraham, yes.
1: That he will order his house
0: after me.
1: After him, you know. And that's a true value in God's sight.
0: Yeah.
1: So we must endeavor to do the same.
0: Mm.
1: Now, when we give them those values, then we can expect them to be able to navigate these things properly.
0: For a parent who is listening to us and is saying that, but I think that for my child, it's become an issue of addiction you know, mm-hmm. to the gadgets. Now I'm hearing you open my eyes to this method, for want of a better expression, of parenting. Where do I begin from?
1: I think it depends, two things. It depends on the age of this child.
0: Let's say a teenager, because it's at that stage that most of the challenges, you know, are in their teens.
1: Well, I dare say it can start before the teens. I just gave you the example of the child whose parents
0: took the thing
1: and then the child is
0: throwing tantrums.
1: That's the beginning.
0: So from there, let's rise from there.
1: It's so important that while you can, you put in the controls. Now, where the child has gone beyond that, sometimes it's a question of therapy. You need professional help. You need professional help. And also, you need the help of Christian people who understand deliverance. Mm. Sometimes what you're dealing with is a demonic problem. Mm. I'll give you an example. Again, this friend we met yesterday, I think he was God sent because we started having this conversation. He drew my attention to some things. He said there was a child who was playing a game on his phone, you know, over time. He was playing, you know, you can play games remotely with somebody out there. So he was playing the game, and in the process of playing the game, he just, something entered him.
0: Whilst playing the game.
1: Yeah, something entered him. And then he began to behave differently. That became a case for deliverance. Mm. So there are demonic things out there. It's not just play. Mm. You know, there's evil, real evil also out there. Sometimes it becomes a matter of deliverance. Mm. And I have to add here that we need to watch our children carefully. Mm. Sometimes we miss cues, you know. So the child may not come and tell you that I'm addicted to this and that. But sometimes you can see your child changing and you must probe. You must pursue it. And if you're a Christian parent, you must pray that the Lord will open your eyes. Mm. You know, you must pray that the Lord will open your eyes to see what it is. And, you know, sometimes you must talk to other Christian people, trusted Christian people, who can give you counsel about what is going on. You know, if you see that you have actually noticed that your child is addicted, you need to reach for help, spiritual and therapeutic, professional help.
2: Yeah.
1: Not all pastors know how to deal with these things.
2: Yeah.
1: Some things are not a matter of prayer alone.
2: Yeah.
1: You must do the prayer and you must do the therapy.
2: True.
1: If you want your child to be saved.
2: True.
1: And sometimes it will cost you some money. Mm. You know, don't just say, my child is just, don't just laugh it off. Mm. Take steps to find help for your child and early. Mm. That's so important.
0: Do you agree that there are cases where the children are in that situation because the parents themselves are in that situation? Today, it's very common to see a family who are sitting at table, probably eating, and mother is like this, father is like this, all the children, everyone is like this, and, you know, eating. And that is the life there.
1: Yeah.
0: Husband and wife are talking. Mm-hmm. You know, wife is also like that. Mm-hmm. In that case, what should be done when it's a problem for you, the parent, yourself?
1: So I think we parents must also rein ourselves in. We must identify the issues for what they are. So you must take steps to check your own self. Mm. So I have discovered lately that there's something called doom scrolling. where you're just on your phone all the time, mindlessly scrolling, just going through,
0: that's what it's called,
1: jumping from one thing to the other continually. And if your phone can show you, some phones will show you how much screen time
0: you have had,
1: you'll be shocked how much time we are spending on these devices. We, the parents, must begin to rein our own selves in. You know, put in checks. Like, if you're working, tell yourself that I'm not touching the phone, I'm not going to check WhatsApp, TikTok, whatever it is. Set specific times for yourself that you will look at your phone in that way, check your messages and so on, and not just be on it all the time. Because sometimes, like you're saying, and often, we ourselves can be trapped like that, you know. And it's even worse for our children.
0: And for a parent like that, if you're telling your child that you're spending too much time on your phone, the child is like, I'm just copying what my parents are doing.
1: So what should the child do? If the child is spending too much time on the phone, what are you doing about it? So it's important that as families, we have clear screen time and no screen time. So, for instance, rules in the house as to when you cannot have the screen. So eating meal times, we are talking. Nobody is on
0: the phone.
1: Any device. In fact, you can't bring your phone to table. That's a good rule to have, you know. And the parents must hold the line. And so they must show the example. We must show the example. Let me not say they. We must show the example, you know. And if there's not going to be screen time, what else must the children be doing? We must encourage them to do other things. We must encourage our children to read. When our children are on their devices, most of the time they are not reading, they are watching.
0: Watching.
1: You know, and that's not the same brain activity as actually reading a book.
0: Yeah.
1: You know, our children must learn to read. Some of our children are losing, you know, handwriting. Their handwritings are not as good because they are typing all the time on their phone, and they are not even typing full sentences. They are doing shorthand. And it's translating into what they are able to do in class. You know, so, you know, affluence can be a blessing and a curse, depending on how you control it. You can afford a device for your child. It's fashionable for children to have iPads and so on and so forth.
0: Yeah.
1: But you have to decide that, you know what, I want to train my child. And sometimes it's important to explain to the child the why of what you're doing. They may not agree with you, but they will thank you later. You have to explain to them and then provide alternative sources of engagement. So if you're saying
0: they shouldn't... So you don't just say don't.
1: No. I mean, what should they be doing with their time? You know? So replace it with other things that are important. Children should do sport. Children should be engaged in other things that expand their mind. Challenge them. I remember Komla Dumo saying that as a child, his father would encourage them to read the newspaper. Today, we don't even find the newspapers in our homes. They're all on. We go to the digital sources of it.
0: Yes, yeah.
1: But there are other things, you know, other exciting things that children can read. And ask them, read it with them, actually. What did you read in this book? Give me a summary of what you read. I mean, it may be boring for some. Some people are... can do other things, like learning with the same gadget. Children can do things, get into robotics, get into things that engage their mind, that promotes growth. So it's the mindless playing on the gadgets and going to sites that they shouldn't. That's the problem.
0: Yeah.
1: So engage them in profitable things that will help them. So we must make those other channels available to them.
0: Right. So the boundaries are very, very important.
1: Yeah.
0: Digital boundaries.
1: Yes.
0: You know, how do we practicalize this as far as our day-to-day activities are concerned, as parents ourselves, mm-hmm. since we're now learning that the law, the implementation of the law must be from us, then we can enforce it with regards to the children. Because, for example, not to mm-hmm. take the wind out of mm-hmm. your sail, for example, it's bedtime. Mm-hmm. And as a parent, you tell your children, you are actually on your phone yourself. Mm-hmm. It's 9 o'clock. Go to bed. Drop your phones on the center table and mm-hmm. go to bed. Mm-hmm. It's happened on Monday. It's happened on Tuesday. It's mm-hmm. happened on up to Friday, mm-hmm. Saturday, mm-hmm. weekends. If you have a child who throws tantrums when you take the phones from them, mm-hmm. you may have challenges with that.
1: Well, you have to show that you are the parent. So there's also the issue of discipline. And that's not something we are all doing too well on these days. Mm. We must hold the line, draw the line, and hold the line. We have to have a balance between being strict parents and being loving parents.
0: Say that again.
1: We have to draw the balance. We have to have a balance between loving parents and strict parents.
0: What's the difference?
1: So when you're being strict, you're not being wicked. You are setting boundaries for your children, what the children need. Children need structure. Children need boundaries. So if in your house, children must go to bed at 8 o'clock, you must enforce it. 8 o'clock, you must be in bed. You take the devices, you turn the lights off. There are no other devices in the room. They sleep. It's important. They wake up at particular times because they need to go to school. They eat at particular times. You see, this is difficult to enforce when we ourselves are not present.
0: Mm-hmm.
1: It's difficult to enforce
0: to
1: other people, caregivers. And sometimes we cannot be there, right? But we have to ensure that those other caregivers are doing the right thing. And I know people who have had to install cameras in their homes to see what is going on when they are not there. Some of it came out of discovering that the caregivers were maltreating the children. But sometimes the caregivers themselves, you have gone to work, the children have come to school, the caregivers are watching Pragya, what's that thing? Kumbagia and things. And the small children are there watching it with them. And that's not your instruction. You have to find ways and means of enforcing what you have said has to be the rule at home. It's a difficult thing, but we have to find ways of doing it. Holding the line of discipline.
0: Mm.
1: Because the discipline is part of the training.
0: Yeah.
1: Our Father in heaven trains every child he loves. That's what scripture says. That's how you know you're not a bastard.
0: Mm.
1: The Lord disciplines us. So we cannot do less with our children. And when they have not done what they're supposed to do, we need to discipline them.
0: Mm.
1: It's not being wicked. It is doing the right thing, disciplining them today, so you don't have to go and bail them out of bigger trouble tomorrow.
0: Wow. Wow.
1: So we need to love them. Part of the loving them is enforcing the discipline.
0: That's interesting. I'm very sure that you're learning and you're going to implement what you're learning tonight. It's very, very important. Reason is that today the gadgets seem to be taking the place of very, very important things that instill values in us. But then the word intentionality, you know, has stood out throughout our discussion so far. I'd want to ask you if a mother like you, okay, comes and tells you that the phone, because of the absence of say, a father in the life of my daughter or my son, I'm unable to instill the discipline you're talking about. As a woman, how do I deal with this? Because there have been challenges where the child, probably it's coming from a broken home, and then finds solace in engaging the gadgets. And that is how the children are introduced to Doom. So how do we deal with such a case?
1: I think it takes the wisdom of God, first of all. And my default position is everything to God in prayer first. Then you must seek counsel. Seek counsel from professionals. Seek counsel from people who, trusted Christian people who can give you good advice. Because it's not everybody who can give you counsel on what to do. So if you're a single mother and you're struggling with these things, talk to other parents. See how other people are doing it. Other trusted family people, trusted relatives, male relatives who can stand in place of father for this child. You know, sometimes children won't talk to mommy or daddy, but they'll talk to uncle so-and-so.
0: Yeah. In fact, to friends, because...
1: Yeah, well, they'll talk to their friends first. To their friends first. So you have to create that other community where they can talk to other adults that you can trust. Because not every other adult can be trusted with your children.
0: That's true.
1: So other adults whom you can trust. There may be an uncle so-and-so in church whom you know, whose children you can see are being raised properly and you admire it. And you can ask counsel of them. And we must be generous with our own time with other people's children also. I'm a strong believer in community, in raising children
0: in community. Is that thing still
1: practical
0: in our time?
1: Well, we have to create it. We have to create it. Maybe the normal communal thing we had as we were growing up is no longer there. But we must create community around ourselves. You know, so we try in our home to open up our home to other children, our friends' children. Because I am a beneficiary of some of that. You know, I've seen how it has worked in other places. I've seen how that worked for me growing up. So we try to open our home to other people. But in doing that, we know we need to be careful. But in doing that, it has given us the ability to be able to speak into certain children's lives or make certain interventions in the lives of some children. Some people will tell you things that they won't tell their own parents.
0: Yes.
1: Right? So it gives you... I mean, and if my child won't talk to me, but he'll go and talk to Uncle Fred or Uncle Suso and so, whom I know, the advice that uncle will give is not different or far different from what I would give. I'm comfortable with that. So we need to be intentional if we find ourselves in some of these situations in creating community around our children so that our children can have other outlets. You know, and other people who can speak into their lives and guide them. I think that's so important.
0: Looking forward, do you think the future is safe with our children?
1: If we will do what the Bible says we should do, I think we'll be okay. Because the Word of God remains relevant from generation to generation. Look at the Deuteronomy verse I read.
0: You read.
1: That was in Moses' day. It's relevant today. If we train our children with the values that we should train them with, they will be okay because it's applicable to every situation in every generation. The problems change. So the approaches may be different, but the principles remain the same. The style of corruption may change. The style of scamming may change, but the principle is the same. Don't do it. The Bible says, thou shalt not steal. So even if the forms of stealing are changing, the principle remains the same. Thou shalt not. You know, if the community is becoming more and more permissive, the standards of the Bible do not change. So if we are godly people, children of God, we must impress the gospel, the word of God, upon our children. We say to our children, we can't prepare the road for you, but we can prepare you for the road.
0: Please say that again. That's profound.
1: We can't prepare the road for you.
0: We can prepare you.
1: We can prepare you for the road. So we will teach you, but you have to go out there and face your own road. And when you hit the potholes, hopefully you will hear your father's voice in your mind saying, integrity, integrity, integrity, you know. But you will face the road. We can't shield you from it. But we give you the values and leave you, and then we follow you with our prayers.
0: Wow.

0: in our children. We've got to be intentional about it, and we've got to put the values in them. Once the values are there, we can go to bed. They'll be fine. They will relate with the gadgets well. And like Mrs. Masope just shared with us, a personal experience, the Holy Spirit will use your voice to instruct the children, no matter how far they are from you. I'm going to take your last words before we draw down the curtains, please.
1: Everything to God in prayer. When you're worried about what your children are doing, you hit your knees first before you call Ama or Akusia to talk about it. And let's teach our children the way of the Lord right from the beginning. Let's invest prayer in them when we are carrying them. And then let's pray for them when they come out. But let us follow the scripture that says we must impress the word of the Lord upon them right from the get-go. Let us enforce discipline. Discipline is not wickedness. Discipline is love. The Bible says that foolishness is bound in the heart of a child, but the rod of discipline or correction will drive it far from them. Let's not be afraid of disciplining our children. We are the parents. We are accountable. And if you do it today, you will have peace tomorrow. If you don't do it, you will pay the price later.
0: Well, on that note, we're going to draw down the curtains. If you do it today, you will have peace tomorrow. And if you don't, well, on the Horror Channel, you're going to pay for it. Well, that is a word to the wise. I'm very sure that it's very much enough. As the new academic year approaches, there's something we just can't afford to leave to chance, and that's the safety of our children, the well-being of our children, as far as the academic year is concerned. And so on Saturday, God willing, the 29th of August, Joy FM brings you the Back to School Prayer Fest, a national on-air prayer gathering on Prayer Line from 3 a.m. to 5:30 a.m. We'll be praying for our students, we'll be praying for our teachers, the parents, educational institutions, committing the entire 2026-2027 academic year into the hands of God. So join me, join Pastor Kojo Frimpong, Pastor Mike Niabose, and a host of other very anointed men of God for the maiden edition of Joy FM Back to School Prayer Fest. Before they go to school, let's cover them. Very, very important. So tell friends and loved ones about it. It's going to be live on Facebook. It's going to be live on X. It's going to be live on YouTube. So you can share the link and join virtually as we lift up prayer over our children. I want to say a very big thank you to you, ma'am.
1: Thank you. It's been my privilege.
0: You. It's been a blessing.
1: Thank you so much, sir. You. Thank you.
0: Right.
1: Thank
0: I want to say a big thank you to your dear husband as well for bringing you. God bless you, sir. All right, then. Uncle Ken is very ready to serve you some wonderful tunes right here on Joy 99.7 FM. Uncle Ken, let me say a very good evening to you, sir.
2: Good evening, yourself.
0: How are you doing?
2: Good evening to your guest. Yeah, I'm doing well, thank you.
0: Right, right. Grace abounds. I am still counting the days. We have one more Sunday, right?
2: Yeah, next Sunday.
0: Next Sunday is going to be the last Sunday
2: of the month.
0: Yeah. I can't wait to go back into time. I can't wait to go back into time. But then, what are we to expect tonight?
2: Oh, some that solid good music.
0: With thanks.
2: To relax too. That's
0: right,
2: all.
0: Yeah. Right, right. We're listening, and we're going to be enjoying the time. On Thursday, it was a wonderful time on your show.
2: Oh, you listened.
0: Enjoyed it.
2: Yeah?
0: Yes.
2: Thank you.
0: Yes.
2: Thank you.
0: Yes.
2: Thank you.
0: All right, then. So we leave you in the able hands of Uncle Kennedy. Very big thank you to you, Mikaela, for the wonderful production. God bless you. We're out of here.

A very good evening to you. The station, of course, is Joy 99.7. It's a Sunday evening. Welcome to Jazz on Joy. My name is Ken. Always a pleasure being here on a Sunday. Take you through some lovely jazz music. Between now and midnight.

Before him was ace trumpeter Randy Brecker. A track of his latest CD, Espirito. This is Pacific Coast. Kicked off the show with a man who's visited these shores of ours, performed here. Gerald Albright, yes, a track taking off his latest album. And the title track is What You Heard. Hot Chocolate. A very happy birthday going out to a wonderful gentleman, Lieutenant Colonel Osai of the Ghana Armed Forces. Hey, it's your birthday today, Lieutenant Colonel. Happy, happy birthday to you. Best wishes from your wife Priscilla and your kids. And from some of your superiors and juniors as well. You've had a good day. God bless you plenty. What can I do to also, a happy birthday going out to a young chap at Presec Legon in Shirajan. Ishira, it's your birthday today. Your mom, Sybil, your dad, your grandparents, Mr. Ranz, and your mom, Angela. They all wish you so, so well. Happy, happy birthday to you.

Happy birthday also going out to Kwesi amongst the folks in Tema. Listening to me all the time. Kwesi, happy birthday to you. Ferguson from Canada, good evening. Safo, you're also there. Nee. Tommy Baba, CEO. The Jake, Shobo, Henry, Rush, Lizzie and Sammy. Nice to know you all gathered listening to the show. Have a good evening. Hey, Dollar Bill, good evening to you too.

0: Oh yes, a lovely tune there from Gabriel Mark Hasselbach, Canadian trumpeter, and a track titled Rocking the Rib Joint. Before this was a Jeff Lover Fusion featuring Irene Bowser on vocals and Rain Dance. And you also had Italian musician Renato Falaschi with his version of Breezing. Let me say good evening to my brother, Ni Tete Ajabing the Second at the Braka Manche. Hey, Ni Afi O Afi.
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0: Listening to the show from North Cape. We'll make sure I come and visit soon. Ferguson from Canada. Ferguson, give me a call tomorrow. Let's arrange a meeting, yeah?

Sato Kaini Lashibi, good evening. Then a Kwaku listening at Caprice. Not far from here, I suppose. And also Kwame Amponsan Teshi. Enjoy your evening.

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It's on every Sunday, 10 p.m. till midnight. That's Rick Brown featuring Phil Perry. And a lovely version of So Much Trouble. Before this was the man from Jamaica himself, veteran pianist Monty Alexander, and Crazy Bald Head. You heard the lady saxophonist Jessie J with Mashkanada, and Alex Wilson and her version of Ain't Nobody. Good evening to Peter, to Ajua, and Rawlings, who've just joined the gang at Tema.

to Lizzie, to Rush, to Henry, Jake, Shobo, Tommy Baba, me, Tommy Baba, CEO. And to my man Ferguson, back home from Canada. You guys are having fun with the dollar bill, yeah? Enjoy yourselves.

You're listening to Jazz on Joy. That was a really lovely version. Lovely version of Sting's La Belle Dame Sans Regret by trumpeter Chris Botti. Featuring Sting at the tail end of the song. Jeffrey Asubonting of Cantonments, nice to know you love that. I also like to dedicate that to Josephine. I know you love this too.

Before this was trombonist Steve Baxter with Sugar on the Bone. And you also heard music from flautist Herb Hoelbaum with People Who Make the World Go Around. Here's something from the Crusaders, from their album Rural Renewal, featuring Donnie McClurkin on vocals. A healing coming on.

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Before him was the Crusaders featuring Donnie McClurkin and a healing coming on.

0: Water tune. Natalie Cole and her version of Michael Franks, Tell Me All About It. Before her was Chantal Chamberland and Temptation.
1: Why don't you tell me all about?
0: We kicked off Serenade with music from.
1: To make you tell me all about.
0: Argentinian singer-songwriter Karen Souza.
1: Till you tell me.
0: Featuring Jamie Lancaster on saxophone.
1: Till you do.
0: And Billie Jean. Good evening, Chris Akufu. Tashi Nungwa.

0: That's a lovely tune, lovely rendition of At Last by Swedish singer-songwriter Ida Sand.
1: And now here we are in heaven.
0: Before her was Stella Monroe with Last Train to Yesterday. And you also heard Aaron Neville and his version of You Send Me. Good evening, Mr. Laddie Lylander. And thanks for tuning in as usual. Madam Kate Sampson, thank you for your message. Nice to know you love it. It's been Jazz on Joy from your Super Hits Radio Joy 99.7. It's on every Sunday, 10 p.m. till midnight. My name is Ken. It was a pleasure having you out there for company. God willing, I shall be back on your radio Thursday evening, 8 p.m. till midnight for Ken's Music Mix. Until then, you all have a wonderful, wonderful... and a purposeful week.

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